Sa uling 12 minuto na ating programa, may magandang balita po ako, lalo-lalo na sa ating mga kababayang senior citizen. Meron po employment program for senior citizens, ang Public Employment Service Office, Lucena. Magandang balita po ito, ha? This is in partnership with the Provincial Government of Quezon through the Public Employment Service Office. McDonald's offers employment opportunities for our senior citizens. So this is pala ano, Provincial Government of Quezon peso. Ayan. Sorry. Peso. Peso Quezon. So this is an employment opportunity para sa ating senior citizen. Ayan, napakaganda po nito, ano? Pero pong qualifications, hindi basta-basta tayo mag-a-apply, okay? Applicants must meet the following applications. McDonald's po, mag-a-hire sa inyo, ha? Unang-una, must be 60 years old and above at the time of application. Ay, pasok ka na ba, Josiron? Hindi pa. Must belong to a low-income household within the poverty threshold. 3. Must submit complete requirements for application. And 4. Must pass physical, medical, and laboratory examinations and certified to be fit to work. Simple mga qualifications, ano, para sa employment program for senior citizens. Stores po ay mag-hire ng 2 senior citizens sa iba't ibang branches nila, no? Sa McDonald's Candelaria, McDonald's Catanawan, Gumaca, Lopez, Lucban, ganun din po sa Lucena City Quezon Avenue, Lucena City Yum, McDonald's Lucena City SM, McDonald's Lucena City, Lucena City Government Complex, diyan po sa may ano yun, sa may City Hall. McDonald's Pagbilao, McDonald's Sariyaya, 2 senior citizens para sa po sa McDonald's Tagkawayan, McDonald's Tayaba City Primark, McDonald's Tayaba City Isabang, malapit po yun sa St. Jude Co-op Hotel, McDonald's Chaong City Mall, and McDonald's Chaong Lusakan. Process flow. Ganito po ang process flow, ah, para po sa ating mga senior citizen. Unang-una, submit your application. Submit the complete requirements to the Quezon Provincial Peso Team on the day of the scheduled recruitment activity. Mamaya, babanggitin ko po yung scheduled recruitment activity. Initial assessment. Ikalawa, your application and documents will be reviewed and you will be notified for the next steps. Number 3, medical examination. Napakahalaga po nito. Qualified applicants will undergo physical, medical, and laboratory examinations and must be certified fit to work. Endorsement to employer. Qualified applicants will be endorsed to McDonald's for final interview and selection. As a final interview and selection naman, applicants will undergo final interview and selection by McDonald's. And deployment and employment. Ito na yung ano, success. Alright. Successful applicants will be deployed and start their employment with McDonald's. So yung process flow po, submit application, initial assessment, medical examination, endorsement employer, final interview and selection, and deployment and employment. Requirements for application pa rin, ano? Screening requirements to be submitted on the day of recruitment in your locality. Accomplish NSRP job seekers registration form, 2x2 picture, certificate of indigency from barangay where the applicant resides or MSWDO. Clear copy of birth certificate or other valid document to prove identity. Original and photocopy of senior citizen's ID. Pre-employment requirements to be submitted after passing the initial assessment and upon endorsement for medical and other requirements. Results of physical, medical, and laboratory examinations. Certification of fit to work. And police or NBI clearance. So, ang kanila pong task and responsibilities once hired, okay?
Number 1, order presenters. Number 2, drink drawers. 3, table managers. And 4, guest relations staff. At narito po yung schedule of activities. Tapos na po yung September 30. October 1 naman po ay Thursday, 8 o'clock to 11 o'clock in the morning. 1:30 and 4 o'clock in the afternoon. Yan po ay October 1. October 2, 8 o'clock to 11 o'clock a.m. and 1:30 to 4 o'clock in the afternoon. Kasunod po niyan ay 6, October 7, 8. Yan po yung mga schedule of recruitment activities. Right? Yung po September 30, yan po yung sa Tagawayan. Ganun din po yung Lopez. October 1 naman po ay sa Chaong, saka Candelaria. October 2, Catanawan, sa umaga, at sa gumaka naman po ay sa hapon. October 6, Sarayaya, Quezon, 8 o'clock to 11 o'clock in the morning. October 6 pa rin po, Pagbilao, 1:30 to 4 o'clock in the afternoon. Sa October 7, sa Lukban, 8 o'clock to 11 o'clock in the morning. October 7 pa rin po, sa Tayaba City, 1:30 to 4 o'clock in the afternoon. And October 8, 2026, sa Lucena City, 10 o'clock in the morning till 3 o'clock in the afternoon. Yan po yung scheduled of recruitment activities sa iba't ibang lugar dito po sa Lirwigan po ng Quezon. So this is a relatively good news para sa ating mga senior citizen. Employment program for senior citizens in partnership with the Provincial Government of Quezon through the Public Employment Service Office, PESO and McDonald's offers employment opportunities for our senior citizens. Grab this while it's hot. Right? Para po sa ating mga senior citizen, ayan na po. 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Well, with that, tayo pansamantalang papaalam. Maraming po salamat sa inyong ginawang pakikinig in behalf of Ate Otto Evangelista and Josie Gonzalez. Kasama rin po si Kuya Rodel Perlas. 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Well, bye for now. 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
9: At tayo nagbabalik sa programang Leslie Bocobo Live this Tuesday morning of September 29, 2026. Araw po ng Martes. So, ingat-ingat po tayo sa ating mga biyahe, sa ating mga lakad, no? 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So, it always pays to be prepared and to be ready. Alam niyo po, kanina we were talking about pag public official ka, tapos merong mga expectations about you. Many of our public officials, they fail, no? Kinalulungkot natin. But there are the real ones who have genuine concern for the public and they really go out of their way to help. In fact, I know a few who entered the public service. Step down nila as public official, ganun pa rin ang kanilang status, ang kanilang financial status. More heroic is when you step down as a public official, mas mahirap kang tao kasi ibinigay mo yung mga assets mong iba para dun sa mga nakilala mong mga tao na may hirap at kailangan talaga ng tulong. 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Ang tinutukoy kasi nung would-be public official is he will have access to public funds. Doon po nagkakaroon talaga ng test of character sa isang tao. At nandun kasi yung temptation. Kasi, of course, we know that he cannot do it on his own. There is always a conspiracy. May mga kasabwat yan. Kaya pag merong mga nasasangkot sa corruption, sa anomalia, meron laging kasabwat yan. So anyway, our hats are doffed for those who enter public service and do not amass wealth, do not enrich themselves even if they step down after their term ends, especially those whose assets have even dropped because he decided to give off and give away his wealth, no, to the people that he has met as he was in public service. Yun pa ang very honorable and very heroic act yan. It's a hard thing to do but it is doable. Kasi po, ang nakalagay dito, a person has unexplained wealth when the total value of their assets is significantly greater than the value of their lawfully acquired income and properties. Simply put, pag ganito ang position mo at ganito ang sweldo mo, pero ang pamamahay mo at arian mo ay napakalaki, under scrutiny ka na, under question ka na. Maliban kung bago ka pumasok sa public office, meron ka na talagang lucrative na business. Yun talagang justifiable yung iyong wealth. Pero madalas, talagang biglang yumaman. So, that is very

0: The documents seem to be voluminous, about 100 pages, counsel. Would you like to start while we're printing it? And we can pause once we reach the point that you will be needing to review the documents. Attorney Sheila?
1: We also would need time to examine the documents.
0: We will give you, we will give both copies, we give both parties a copy. The clerk of court is directed to kindly print the copies. Rather, two copies. Make that three. One for the court and one for the parties each. In regard to the documents brought by Mayor Sebastian Duterte. But in the meantime, counsel, can you proceed with other preliminary matters? As I understand, you will anyway seek to establish him as a hostile witness, I understand.
2: Yes, Your Honor. May I ask that the court recognize Attorney Theodore Te, a member of the counsel for the prosecution panel.
0: So we can proceed with the preliminary matters with the permission of both parties, and then call a brief recess in order for the parties to view the documents. Hopefully, we can declare early recess for lunch so the parties can go over it over lunch. And we can save on time on the time of the court and proceed with the direct and cross perhaps after lunch. Attorney Sheila, who will be representing the respondent?
1: It will be Attorney Justine Nicole Gularp, Your Honor.
0: So, Attorney Ted and Attorney Justine.
3: Good morning, Your Honor.
4: Good morning, Your Honor. Thank you.
0: Good morning, Attorney Ted. Long time no see.
4: Same here, Your Honor.
0: Kindly make your offer, counsel.
4: Thank you, Your Honor. May it please the court.
0: Counsel, forgive me. Yes, maybe call on Mayor Sebastian Duterte. Can you kindly assist the mayor, the good mayor, to the witness stand? Kindly situate him to the witness stand before we allow counsel to make an offer. Attorney Te, would you like a platform?
4: No, Your Honor. I think you can hear me, so I think that's more important.
0: Okay. The clerk is directed to kindly administer the oath to the witness.
5: Sir, please raise your right hand. You, Sebastian Z. Duterte.
6: Hi, Sebastian Z. Duterte.
5: Sir, let me administer the oath, po.
6: Okay.
5: You, Sebastian Z. Duterte, do swear that the evidence you shall give in the case now pending between the Philippines and Vice President Cyrus Zimmerman Duterte shall be the truth, the whole truth, and nothing but the truth. So help you God.
0: The witness nodded and answered in the affirmative. You may upo na po kayo, Mayor Duterte. Naunawaan niyo po yung inyong pinanumpan, kaugnayan yung pagtestigo ngayong umaga.
6: Yes, Your Honor.
0: Salamat po. Attorney Ted, you may proceed with your offer.
4: Thank you, Your Honor. May it please the court. The testimony of the witness, Mayor Sebastian Zimmerman Duterte, is offered to prove the following matters. First, that he is a hostile witness as defined and subject to the necessary foundation to be laid by the prosecution for the Honorable Impeachment Court to make such a declaration. Second, that he is familiar with the corporation GenCorp Industries Incorporated, having approved awards on various dates within the years 2022 to 2025, specifically 15 contracts for food and catering services, and as mentioned in his extrajudicial statement released on September 22, 2026. And in this connection, he will be asked to confirm his statement and to confirm the details of the awards made by the local government unit of Davao City to GenCorp. Third, that as the incumbent mayor of Davao City, he is the head of the procuring entity or HOPE for all awards made by the city government of Davao City and for purposes relevant to this case, he was the hope for the awards made from 2022 to 2025 to GenCorp. Fourth, that the total amount of the awards made to GenCorp Industries Incorporated from the city government of Davao City from 2022 to 2025 was 34,216,900 pesos. Fifth, that he is familiar with a Mr. Jaime T. Cruz, major stockholder of GenCorp, as the witness is himself a co-stockholder of Mr. Jaime T. Cruz in another corporation. Last, any other relevant matters to Article 2 of the impeachment complaint?
3: If I may comment,
0: Attorney Justin, comment?
3: Just a general objection, Your Honor. The defense would like to put on record that the testimony of the witness is irrelevant, Your Honor, as it has already been established through the testimony of a previous witness, particularly the Philjeps witness, that all procurement transactions that was done between the local government of Davao City and GenCorp Industries, Inc. were entered into beyond the term of the Vice President during the time that she was the Mayor of Davao City, Your Honor. All other purposes offered by the counsel for the prosecution is subject to cross-examination, Your Honor.
0: Attorney Justin, would you be willing to stipulate that he is the hope, the head of the procuring entity of the City of Davao?
3: No stipulation, Your Honor. Subject to cross.
0: Subject to cross. Any comments, Attorney Ted?
4: None, Your Honor.
0: In that case, you may proceed when you're ready, sir.
4: Thank you, Your Honor. Maying buntag, Mayor.
6: Maying buntag.
4: Morning. Mr. Witness, kayo po ang kasalukuyang mayor ng Davao City. Di ho ba?
6: Yes, sir.
4: Thank you. At kapatid po ninyo si Vice President Sara Zimmerman Duterte.
6: Yes, sir.
4: Thank you. And in fact, she is your full blood sister.
6: Yes, sir.
4: Thank you. Thank you, sir. Now, Mr. Mayor, do you recall having made statements describing the impeachment court in your interviews or statements to the media?
6: As of now, I do not remember anything, any statement pertaining to the impeachment trials.
4: If I were to show you, Mr. Mayor, a screenshot that is attributed to you, would you be able to confirm to this impeachment court if indeed that was your statement?
6: Of course.
4: Thank you. Thank you, Mr. Mayor. May I be allowed, Your Honor, to show the witness a screenshot of a quote that he made to Newswatch.
0: The counsel for the panel of prosecutors may do so. The tech is so instructed.
4: May we flash it on the screen? I hope you can see this. It's a bit small. Can we enlarge it?
0: Don't you have a copy of the actual statement? It's a one-page.
4: Yes, Your Honor. If we can show the witness as well, a printed copy, and
0: yes,
4: if counsel, assisting counsel, can approach, Your Honor. There is, you are being shown, Mr. Mayor, a printed copy of the screenshot with your face and your name.
6: Mm-hmm.
4: Do you confirm that this are your statement?
6: Yes.
4: It is your statement?
6: Yes.
4: Thank you. Thank you, Mr. Mayor. And in fact, in that screenshot which you have identified, you said there, and I quote, they are preventing the Vice President Inday Sara Duterte to run for the 2028 elections. Yan ang main reason ng impeachment na yan. You affirm that, sir?
6: That is my perception, yes.
4: Thank you. Thank you, sir. Now, may I ask you, Mr. Mayor, are you familiar with the Facebook page Sebastian Baste Duterte? Facebook account.
6: There are a lot of similar named accounts on Facebook, so I may have to see this one.
4: I see.
6: Yeah.
4: Thank you. Are you familiar with the Facebook account Mayor Sebastian Baste Duterte?
6: That could be my page.
4: Thank you, Jan. And so if you are shown a post from that Facebook page, you would be able to inform the Honorable Court if that is your page or...
6: We can do this.
4: Yes, Your Honor.
6: Yeah.
4: Thank you. May I ask that the witness be shown a statement taken from the Facebook account, Mayor Sebastian Duterte, and Assisting Counsel is presenting the witness with a copy, a physical copy of the statement, which is simply titled Statement, September 21, 2026.
7: Isang makasaysayang pagdinig, isang bansang nakatutok, ang paglilitis. The impeachment hearing of Vice President Sara Duterte, a Radyo Pilipinas coverage.
8: Mga kabayan, pansamantala natin puputulin ang impeachment hearing mula sa Senado at pakinggan natin ang report na ito ni Alvin Baltazar sa 4th ASEAN Women Leaders Summit mula dyan sa kanyang report sa presidential speech.
7: Mula sa Presidential Communications Office at Radyo Pilipinas Nationwide, ito ang Presidential Live Event. Presidential Live Event.
9: The warm-up act for the main event. It is, of course, a profound honor to welcome you to Manila for the 4th ASEAN Women Leaders Summit. We gather at a pivotal moment in our region's history as ASEAN moves decisively towards its Community Vision 2045. We are called to ask a fundamental question: what kind of future are we building? And who is building it with us? The theme of this summit gives us a very clear answer. Women's leadership is not optional to our regional agenda. It is the core driver of our security, resilience, and prosperity. For decades, women across Southeast Asia have sustained our families, strengthened our communities, driven our economies, and yet their contributions have too often been undervalued. That must change. Women are not simply beneficiaries of our progress. They are leaders and innovators, shaping ASEAN's future, and our policies, institutions, and investments must reflect this. For me, this commitment carries both profound national significance and deep personal meaning. As our chairperson, Valdivia, explained, in 1967, under my father, the Philippines stood as a founding pillar of ASEAN, represented by then Foreign Affairs Secretary Narciso Ramos, helping cast the vision for a unified, resilient Southeast Asia. He firmly believed that no nation and no region could achieve true modernization if half of its population remained on the sideline. So driven by this vision, he took a historic step during the 1975 International Women's Year and established the National Commission on the Role of Filipino Women. This was the direct precursor to today's Philippine Commission on Women, with my mother, then First Lady Imelda Marcos, as its founding chairperson. Under her stewardship, the Commission elevated women's concerns from peripheral welfare issues to central drivers of national policy. So today, as I stand before you, I carry forward that legacy, not merely as a tribute to our past, but as an active, building, binding mandate for our future. What began as a pioneering national initiative in 1975 must continue to serve as a cornerstone for our shared regional aspirations towards ASEAN 2045. Our work is far from complete. Women remain underrepresented in the cabinets and parliaments of ASEAN member states. This is not simply a gap in representation. It is a gap in leadership in whose voices shape the decisions that affect our region. So we must act with greater purpose by building stronger leadership pipelines, advancing measures that open pathways to decision-making, and establishing a regional network that connects, supports, and strengthens women leaders all across ASEAN. If we are serious about inclusive prosperity, we must transform the economic landscape for women. In ASEAN, over 60 million MSMEs, the backbone of our domestic markets, are owned or managed by women. Yet structural hurdles such as limited capital access and digital skill gaps continue to restrict their scale. Under the Philippines chairship, we are accelerating digital financial inclusion and ensuring market integration explicitly benefiting women-led enterprises. We must also acknowledge a long overlooked truth. No economy functions without the care economy. Unpaid care work falls disproportionately on women, restricting their time and opportunity to lead in the formal workforce, especially in the so-called non-traditional fields. By investing in care infrastructure and redistributing care obligations, we do not just support women, we unlock billions of dollars in economic potential across our region. Through the Women, Peace, and Security Agenda, ASEAN recognizes women as vital actors in conflict prevention and community recovery. When women sit at the table, peace agreements are more durable and rebuilding is more inclusive. As our region digitalizes, new threats have emerged. Gender-based violence now crosses into online spaces. We cannot speak of empowerment while our women and girls face harassment and abuse online. The Philippines stands with ASEAN in building digital frameworks that keep this frontier a space of opportunity, not of oppression. Declarations and summits are certainly valuable, but action is our true currency. To turn our shared vision into tangible impact, this summit's joint ministerial statement on women's leadership for inclusive prosperity stands as our firm, unified compass. It charts a concrete roadmap across strategic sectors, from climate action and technological innovation to economic participation and peace and security. Our task now is to translate this joint statement into decisive policy. We must ensure that as we draft national development plans and regional frameworks towards ASEAN 2045, every law that we write, every initiative that we launch, every budget we approve is directly aligned with the strategic commitments that we have adopted today. Excellencies, friends, the story of Southeast Asia has always been a story of resilience. And at the heart of that resilience are the women of ASEAN. Let this summit be remembered not merely for our hospitality or eloquence, but as a moment that we committed real resources, reformed real policies, and opened the doors for the millions of young women that are watching us today. To our women leaders in governance, civil society, business, and technology, keep leading, keep demanding space, keep pushing our region forward. Together, let us shape an ASEAN where equality is not just a policy target, but a lived, daily reality for every woman and child. Maraming salamat. Mabuhay ang ASEAN.
8: Alvin.
10: Please
8: request
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8: Kumuya and Chairperson Valdivia to please join. Mr. President. All right, Alvin. Tingnan po natin si Alvin Baltazar.
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0: At ngayon muli natin balikan ang Senate impeachment hearing.
1: Isang makasaysayang pagdinig, isang bansang nakatutok, ang paglilitis. The impeachment hearing of Vice President Sara Duterte, a Radyo Pilipinas coverage.
2: You have never served as a member of a BAC or a bids and awards committee of the city, no?
3: No.
2: Thank you. Now, let's go to your designation as the hope or the head of the procuring entity for the city of Davao. Part of your responsibilities and authority would be to approve the annual procurement plan or APP of Davao City.
3: Yes.
2: Yes? Thank you. And part of your authority is to designate members of the BAC.
3: Yes.
2: Thank you. And included in this authority would be the authority to approve shifts in modes of procurement or alternative modes of procurement.
3: Can you clarify this question?
2: Included in the authority as HOPE, head of the procuring entity, would be the authority to approve any shifts in modes, methods of procurement, or to engage in alternative modes of procurement as recommended by the BAC.
3: As long as it is under the law, yes, it is allowed by the law, yes.
2: Thank you. And finally, as the head of the procuring entity, you have the power to approve awards and issue a notice of award.
3: Yes.
2: Yes. Let me ask you, Mr. Mayor, are you familiar with a certain attorney, Tristan Dwight Domingo?
3: Yes.
2: And he is the Assistant City Administrator for Administration for the City of Davao.
3: Is that correct?
2: Thank you. And Attorney Domingo has authority to sign contracts for the city on your behalf. Is that not right?
3: Yes, I named him as my representative.
2: And that is pursuant to a delegated authority that you have given to him. Is that not right?
3: Yes.
2: Thank you, Your Honor. And when Attorney Domingo signs an award or a contract as recommended by the BAC, that is under your authority as mayor,
3: yes,
2: which you delegated to him. Is that not right? And also as head of the procuring entity. Is that not
3: right?
2: Yes,
3: correct.
2: Thank you. And this delegation is made so that you do not need to sign every contract that is being bidded upon. Is that not right?
3: That is true.
2: And this is so that you can, you know, have more time to do other things as mayor of Davao City. Is that not right?
3: Yes.
2: Thank you. But you are aware, personally, Mr. Mayor, of the contracts that Attorney Domingo signs on your behalf.
3: Not all.
2: So there are certain contracts that Attorney Domingo would sign that you would not have seen.
3: No. If it comes to my table, yes, I would be aware of it.
2: Thank you.
3: If there is an irregularity, then I would be aware of it.
2: I see. Thank you. Thank you for that clarification. And so in relation to the contracts that have been mentioned, Your Honor, in your statement of September 21 that you alluded to, those contracts do not bear your signature. Is that not right?
3: That's correct.
2: They were signed by Attorney Domingo under the delegated authority.
3: Yes.
2: Thank you. Thank you so much. And that authority, Mr. Mayor, has not been revoked by you.
3: No.
2: So Attorney Domingo still has that signing authority.
3: Yes.
2: Thank you. You're aware, Mr. Mayor, that delegating your signing authority to Attorney Domingo does not delegate your accountability as the HOPE.
3: Of course.
2: Correct. You are still the final accountable officer.
3: Yes.
2: Thank you, sir. And you're also aware that under the law, the head of procuring entity cannot delegate the authority to sign if there is a conflict of interest.
3: Yes.
2: Thank you. Thank you, sir. Now, Mr. Mayor, in your statement, September 21, which was shown to you earlier, you alluded to a company called GenCorp Industries Incorporated. Mm-hmm. Is that right?
3: Yes.
2: And so you are familiar with this corporation called GenCorp Industries Incorporated?
3: It has been raised in this court, but before that, no.
2: I see. Okay. So your familiarity with GenCorp Industries Incorporated, Your Honor, is only limited to their participation in the contracts?
3: When it was mentioned here in this court.
2: It's only in relation to the mention of GenCorp in this court.
3: When I was

0: Objection, no. Your Honor. Asked and answered.
1: Not yet, Your Honor. I've never asked a question.
0: That is covered by the previous question propounded by the counsel for prosecution.
1: I'm sorry. Your Honor, it is to clarify because he mentioned that he only heard it here, but his statement, Your Honor, alludes to GenCorp. And so we are clarifying whether it is in fact only in relation to this.
2: The court will allow it. Witness may answer. Kindly answer, Mayor Duterte. If you forgot the question, you may ask the counsel to repeat it.
1: Maaari mo magsagutin po, Mr. Mayor?
3: Can you reiterate?
1: Yes. Sorry. Okay. So in relation, your reference to your familiarity with GenCorp Industries Incorporated is only by reason of the reference here in the impeachment court.
3: Yes.
1: Thank you. Thank you, sir. Okay. You are therefore not familiar, Mr. Witness, that your sister, the Vice President, has actually declared an interest in GenCorp? You're not familiar with that?
3: No.
1: No, you're not?
3: No.
1: You're not familiar, having heard the proceedings in the impeachment court, that she has declared GenCorp twice in her sal ends for 2024 and 2025. You're not familiar with that, sir?
3: No.
1: No, you're not. Okay. Despite having heard the references to GenCorp in this trial.
0: Argumentative, Your Honor.
1: Withdrawn, Your Honor.
2: I will have to stop, ma'am.
1: I will withdraw the question.
2: Withdrawn, okay.
1: Thank you, Your Honor. If I were to show you, Mr. Witness, your sister's sal ends for 2024 and 2025, would you be able to identify GenCorp based on your knowledge of GenCorp?
2: Of course.
0: Objection,
2: not.
0: Your Honor. The witness is not incompetent to identify, much less authenticate, and incompetent, Your Honor, rather, to authenticate documents, silence, particularly that are not his, Your Honor.
2: Objection is sustained, counsel.
1: Thank you, Your Honor.
2: Witness will be incompetent.
1: We will move on.
2: Move on.
1: In your statement, September 21, and maybe have it flashed on screen, Your Honor. In the first paragraph, could we have the statement without the marking? In the first paragraph of your statement, the assisting counsel show the statement?
2: Assisting counsels are authorized from both parties to approach the witness. While we have a short lull, the copies have been printed. It will be distributed to the counsel for the prosecutors as well as counsel for the respondent in a few minutes so that you can assign an assisting counsel to go over the same. But we will nevertheless give you time over lunch to peruse the documents.
1: Thank you. Thank you, Your Honor.
2: Until you reach the point when you need those documents already, Attorney.
1: Yes, Your Honor. Thank you.
2: You may continue.
1: Mr. Witness, can you take a look at the first paragraph of your statement in dated September 21? There's a mention of contracts awarded to GenCorp. Is that not right?
3: Yes.
1: Thank you. Thank you, sir. And that in your statement, you affirm that the City of Davao has actually entered into contracts for supply of food services with GenCorp Industries Incorporated.
3: Yes.
1: Thank you, sir. And these were from the period 2022 to 2025.
3: Yes, based on our records.
1: Thank you. And during all this time, 2022 to 2025, you were the head of the procuring entity. Is that
3: right?
1: Yes. Thank you, sir. Now, in your statement, the same statement, September 21, 2026, may I call your attention to the second paragraph where you declared, third paragraph. In every instance, GenCorp Industries was rigorously evaluated and determined to have submitted the lowest calculated and responsive bid or offer. Do you confirm that in your statement, sir?
0: Your Honor, before the witness answers.
2: Yes, Attorney Justin.
0: Considering that we do not have a copy of this statement, may we request from the prosecution that we be given an extra copy?
1: Certainly.
2: I'm sorry,
1: Attorney Justin.
0: So I could follow as well.
1: Our omission.
2: Thank you, Attorney Ted.
0: Maraming salamat po, Attorney.
2: Can we proceed, Attorney Ted?
3: May I ask that you reiterate the question, sir?
1: In that highlighted portion, third paragraph, sir, of your statement, the first sentence, In every instance, GenCorp Industries Incorporated was rigorously evaluated.

0: competed and determined to have submitted the lowest calculated responsive bidder offer.
1: Yes.
0: You confirmed that that sentence appears in your statement.
1: Yes, sir.
0: Thank you, sir. And so you're personally confirming this to the court to be true, that
1: yes,
0: GenCorp
1: sir.
0: Was rigorously evaluated
1: yes,
0: and
1: sir.
0: Determined. Thank you, sir. Now, Mr. Mayor, pinapakita ko po sa inyo ang isang request for quotation ng Davao City para sa second quarter ng taong 2024. May we ask that it be flashed on the screen? Thank you. May we ask assisting counsel to show the witness a physical copy of the document? There is a highlighted portion, Mr. Mayor. This, for the record, Your Honor, this refers to Prosecution Exhibit P-Roman 2-6-34. There is a highlighted portion, Mr. Witness, corresponding to item 5 of that document. May I request you, sir, if you could read it aloud for the court? Item 5, sir.
1: Line of business, the supplier must have a certificate issued by the CMO through the head of business bureau indicating that the line of business has been operational for at least 5 years in the market and shall be submitted as part of the eligibility documents.
0: Thank you, Mr. Mayor. This request for quotation came from the City of Davao, is that correct?
1: Of course.
0: Thank you, sir. And therefore, this requirement, line of business, requiring that bidders must be in this line of business for at least 5 years, this is a requirement by the City of Davao interested bidders.
1: It should be, yes.
0: Thank you, sir. So I'll go back to your statement, sir. You said that you had rigorously examined, evaluated rather, is your word, rigorously evaluated GenCorp Industries Incorporated. So in that evaluation, sir, were you able to determine if GenCorp indeed complied with this particular requirement imposed by the City of Davao?
1: I do not know that as of now. We can check.
0: Thank you, sir.
1: Our records in the city.
0: I see. Okay. But as of now, sir, you have no personal knowledge if in fact GenCorp has been in existence for at least 5 years, sir?
1: I do not know.
0: I see. You did not, as part of your...
1: It is presumed that GenCorp is has complied.
0: Thank you, Your Honor. Thank you for volunteering that statement, Your Honor. According to you, sir, it is presumed that GenCorp has complied.
1: Yes.
0: I see. And so when you say that, sir... That's not part of the rigorous evaluation that you made for GenCorp, because you said...
2: Argumentative, Your Honor.
0: Your Honor, I'm simply using the witness's own statement, Your Honor.
3: Move on, counsel.
0: Thank you, Your Honor.
3: Move on, please.
0: Now, you did not have occasion to take a look at the corporate documents of GenCorp, sir?
2: Asked and answered, Your Honor.
1: No.
0: I've never asked that question.
3: Witness may answer, and witness has already answered.
0: No. Okay. Let's go to the total number of awards that have been awarded to GenCorp by the City of Davao. You confirm, sir, that this would be 15 awards, sir?
1: No, this is 19.
0: Ah, 19, sir.
1: It is in the statement.
0: I see. So 19, sir. Okay. And were these awards, sir, part of the documents that you have brought before this court?
1: Yes.
0: I see. Your Honor, at this point, may we be allowed a brief recess so we could peruse the document so that we could compare? Considering, Your Honor, that the PhilJEPS representative had, in fact, identified only 15, and the witness, Mayor Duterte, is saying now there are 19. So, Your Honor, may we be allowed a brief recess to take a look at the documents?
3: May I ask how many minutes the parties would need? Again, I think the documents consist of about 100 pages. How many minutes would each side need to go over them? So that we can roughly calculate it over lunch. We can add the time for lunch recess?
0: Your Honor, would 15 minutes be reasonable, Your Honor?
3: Attorney Justin?
2: We will see, Your Honor. We haven't seen these documents.
0: Same here, Your Honor.
3: About 100 pages. We're about to give it
2: we
3: to
2: We also do not have the copies yet, Your Honor.
3: They're just collating it. Perhaps we can, with the permission of the Senator judges, the Chair can just simply make use of the time by issuing a ruling on the request for admission and the objection and motion to expunge by the respondent. And then we pause for an early lunch recess. And then at before 11 o'clock. And convene again at 12:15. I see. I don't hear anyone objecting, so I guess we can do that. We shall suspend the direct examination of Mayor Duterte and shall continue with the same after we resume at 12:15 to afford the parties enough time to go over the documents. Mayor Duterte, meron pong pagkain at dun sa holding room area para po sa inyo, sa mga kasamahan nyo.
1: Yes, Your Honor.
3: So that hopefully we can finish with your testimony today. Forgive us for the time needed by the parties to go over the documents. In the meantime, the Chair hereby excuses for the meantime Mayor Duterte so that the Chair can make his ruling on the request for admission and rejection and motion to expunge by the parties. You are excused, Mayor Duterte. For the meantime, you can either sit there still and watch the proceedings or go to the holding room at your pleasure. Thank you, sir, for the meantime.
1: I would prefer to go to the holding room.
3: Yes, sir. You may do so, sir. Thank you, po. Again, while the documents are being collated to be given to the counsel for the respondent, the Chair will make a ruling with respect to the request for admission and respondent's objection thereto with a prayer to expunge. As is usual, the Chair will no longer issue a separate order, but instead the parties can rely on the journal which shall contain in toto the ruling of the Chair on the matter. On September 8, 2026, the prosecution filed a request for admission covering 104 matters concerning respondent's personal circumstances and former public offices, her spouse, Manasses Carpio's business interests, and various BAR and bank records. Respondent was given until September 23 to respond. On September 23, 2026, respondent through counsel filed an objection seeking to expunge the request. She argued that Rule 26 of the Revised Rules of Civil Procedure do not apply to impeachment proceedings, because, among others, it improperly shifts the prosecution's burden of proof, giving their highly penal character, circumvents their right against self-incrimination, and seeks matters protected by marital and filial privilege. On September 28, 2026, the prosecution manifested in open court its willingness to withdraw or openness to withdraw the request for admission and instead sought stipulations from the respondent. Stipulations require the party's agreement and cannot be compelled by this court. Nevertheless, the impeachment court finds it necessary to address the issues raised by the request, although there is an offer to withdraw the request for admission in order to guide the parties subsequently insofar as these impeachment proceedings are concerned and also for any future persuasive effect this may have on future impeachment courts. Rule 26, Revised Rules of Civil Procedure, for the presiding officer cannot prevail over Section 17, Article 3 of the Philippine Constitution, which provides, quote, no person shall be compelled to be a witness against himself. Being part of the Bill of Rights, the right against self-incrimination remains protected even under impeachment process as held in Duterte v. HOR, GR number 278353. The principles laid down in People v. Ang as well, GR number 231854, are instructive. If the request is allowed, any material and relevant matter of fact so requested for answer will be tantamount to compelling the respondent to be a witness against herself. Her failure to answer a request for admission, on the other hand, will be deemed an admission of fact requested to be admitted. Moreover, Rule 26 requires the answer to be under oath. Rule 26 requires the answer to be under oath. Exposes the party requested to the additional peril of being held liable for perjury and thus constitutes compulsion that is not allowed under the Constitution. While the impeachment court welcomes the prosecution's desire to narrow the issues for trial, identify matters genuinely in dispute, and avoid unnecessary proof of uncontroverted matters, any such measure to expedite the proceedings must always yield to the protection of the substantial rights of the respondent under the Constitution. In the same vein, the court deems it necessary to state that discovery cannot be used as a substitute for presenting competent evidence. Procedural due process requires the prosecution to establish the charges through competent evidence and that respondent be afforded a fair and meaningful opportunity to contest such evidence. The prosecution cannot shift its burden of proof to respondent through the simple expedience of a request for admission, citing as basis Solid Bank Corporation versus Gateway Electronics, GR number 164805. To compel the respondent to answer the request under pain of having the matters therein deemed admitted would undermine these safeguards. The impeachment court therefore rules that respondent cannot be required to serve a written response to the request for admission. The prosecution's position that impeachment is not a criminal prosecution does not displace these safeguards. Gutierrez versus House of Representatives, GR number 193459, explains that impeachment is analogous to a criminal trial, although it is not a criminal prosecution. In In Re Impeachment of Jorileño, 43-2212, a 1922 case, the court also noted that impeachment proceedings before the courts have been described in other jurisdictions as highly penal in character. To reiterate Duterte versus House of Representatives previously cited, it holds that the Bill of Rights applies throughout the impeachment process. Respondents' right against self-incrimination under Article 3, Section 17 must therefore be respected in this trial. Accordingly, the respondent's objection to the application of Rule 26 is sustained. Respondent need not answer the request for admission and her failure to answer shall not be deemed an admission. However, her prayer to expunge the request is denied. The objection, and this ruling shall remain in the record as part of the proceedings, but with the admonition and reminder to Senator judges that the request for admission shall have no evidentiary, factual, or prejudicial effect against the respondent. In view of the foregoing, the impeachment court finds no need to address respondent's objection based on marital and filial privilege. So ordered. It's 10:50. Attorney Sheila, can you confirm that you already have a copy?
4: Yes, Your Honor, we confirm.
3: So we pause for early recess and lunch break and we resume at 12:15. Would that be okay for the parties? Yes, Honorable Shell, can you confirm?
5: Yes, Your Honor.
3: Can you work over lunch, Attorney Sheila?
4: Yes, Your Honor.
3: So we see each other at 12:15.
5: Thank you,
3: Court Your Honor. Declares an early lunch recess, and we shall resume at 12:15.
6: Isang makasaysayang pagdinig. Isang bansang nakatutok. Ang paglilitis. The impeachment hearing of Vice President Sara Duterte. Aracho Pilipinas coverage.
7: Pansamantala po muna nating iiwan ang special coverage sa 31st araw ng paglilitis. The impeachment hearing of Vice President Sara Duterte upang bigyang daan ang mga balitang hatid ng Radyo Pilipinas News Nationwide kasama sina Jan Mogol at Ched Oliva. 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
14: We know you're always on the go. On the go. Pero ang mahuli sa balita is always a big no-no. Kaya, Radyo Pilipinas is here to keep you updated. 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
14: Sampung minuto makalipas ang alas 12 ng tanghali, mga kababayan, kayo po ay nakatutok dito pa rin sa Radyo Pilipinas. 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
11: Ang paglilitis.
15: The impeachment hearing of Vice President Sara Duterte.
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17: 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Narito ang pahayag ni Mayor Baste sa pagtatanong ni Private Prosecutor Attorney Theodorte.
18: It has been incorporated. So, in that evaluation, sir, were you able to determine if GenCorp indeed complied with this particular requirement imposed?
19: I do not know that as of now. We can check.
18: Thank you, sir.
19: Our records in the city.
18: Okay. But as of now, sir, you have no personal knowledge if in fact GenCorp has been in existence for at least 5 years, sir?
19: I do not know.
18: I see. You did not, as part of your...
19: It is presumed that GenCorp is has complied.
18: Thank you, Your Honor. Thank you for volunteering that statement, Your Honor. According to you, sir, it is presumed that GenCorp has complied.
19: Yes.
18: I see. So when you say that, sir, that's not part of the rigorous evaluation that you made for GenCorp, because you said...
20: Argumentative, Your Honor.
18: Your Honor, I'm simply using the witness's own statement, Your Honor.
21: Move on, counsel.
18: Thank you, Your Honor.
21: Move on, please.
18: Now...
17: Yan ang naging daloy ng direct examination ni Attorney Theodorte kay Mayor Baste Duterte kanina at magbabalik mamaya 1:15 matapos ang break ng lunch break at yung hiningang oras ng prosecution para examinin ng parehong panig ng depensa at ng prosecution ang mga dokumentong dala ni Mayor Baste. 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
11: Isang makasaysayang pagdinig, isang bansang nakatutok, ang paglilitis. The impeachment hearing of Vice President Sara Duterte,
16: a Radyo Pilipinas coverage.
14: Maraming salamat, kasama ang Melanie Valdos Reyes. 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
20: Ang paglilitis, the impeachment hearing of Vice President Sara Duterte,
21: a Radyo Pilipinas coverage.
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22: This is irrelevant, Your Honor, as it has already been established through the testimony of a previous witness, particularly the PhilJEPS witness, that all procurement transactions that was done between the local government of Davao City and GenCorp Industries Inc. were entered into beyond the term of the Vice President during the time that she was the Mayor of Davao City, Your Honor. All other purposes offered by the counsel for the prosecution is subject to cross-examination, Your Honor.
17: Kanina, Al, may iba pa namang offer for stipulation ng prosecution tulad na alam daw ni Mayor Baste Duterte ang mga kontrata ng Davao City sa GenCorp Industries Incorporated mula noong 2022 hanggang 2025. 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
18: Yes, Your Honor. Thank you, Your Honor. Mr. Mayor, balikan po natin yung testimony ninyo patungkol po doon sa GenCorp Industries Incorporated. Nabanggit po ninyo yung GenCorp doon sa statement ninyo ng September 21, 2026. Tama po, ano?
23: Yes, sir.
18: Apo. And yung pagkabanggit po ninyo doon sa GenCorp, doon sa statement ninyo, batay po doon sa naunang sinabi niyo, no? Para lang po ma-remind po tayo. Ang sinabi po ninyo, ang reference na yun po, ay nakuha mo lang dito sa impeachment
23: yes,
18: trial.
23: Sir. Yes, sir.
18: Opo. At bukod doon, no, wala na po kayong nakitang reference sa GenCorp bukod doon sa dito sa binabanggit po sa impeachment trial.
23: You mean prior to the subpoena?
18: Opo.
23: Yes, sir.
18: Yes. Thank you. Thank you, sir. So, balikan po natin yung inyong statement ng September 21, I think may kopya pa po kayo dyan kung gusto po niyong basahin. Balikan ko po lang yung sentence po sa second paragraph, ano, na sinabi po ninyo, GenCorp was rigorously evaluated and determined to have submitted the lowest calculated responsive bid or offer. So, ibig sabihin po nito, sir, ginawa niyo po yung rigorous evaluation of GenCorp after you received the subpoena, sir?
23: No.
18: Okay.
23: During when it was submitted, the BAC did its job.
18: I see. Thank you, sir. The BAC was the one that rigorously examined GenCorp.
23: Yes.
18: Hindi kayo.
23: Not precisely me.
18: Not you. Yes, sir. Yes. Thank you, sir. Dahil po, hindi kayo member ng BAC. Tama
23: yes,
18: po ba?
23: Correct.
18: Kayo po yung head of procuring entity.
23: Yes.
18: Final approval po kayo.
23: Yes.
18: Tama po. So, tama po ba ang intindi ko, sir, dun sa statement ninyo na GenCorp was rigorously evaluated and determined to have submitted the lowest calculated responsive bidder offer. You're referring to the BAC, not
23: yes.
18: to you yourself, sir.
23: Yes.
18: Yes. Thank you. So, in relation to this statement, hindi mo rin inusisa personally yung corporate documents ng GenCorp.
23: Because there was no irregularity.
18: But so you did not personally examine the corporate records of
23: like
18: GenCorp?
23: Most of the submissions for procurement, I cannot look at all of these.
18: I see. Opo. Naintindihan ko po yun. Madami po yun.
23: Mm.
18: Pero zero in po tayo, sir, sa GenCorp.
23: Okay.
18: No? 19 po yan. 19.
23: Yes.
18: No? Tama po, sir. So, dito sa 19 na documents na tinutukoy niyo na GenCorp no, ang award, balikan ko pala yung tanong ko. No? Inusisan niyo ba personally yung corporate records ng GenCorp?
22: No. Asked and answered, Your Honor.
18: Already answered, Your Honor.
1: Asked and answered, counsel. Move on.
18: Thank you, Your Honor. So, dahil hindi naman ninyo inusisa yung corporate records ng GenCorp personally, no? Yung negosyo, yung pagmamay-ari ng GenCorp, hindi nyo nalalaman.
23: Of course.
18: Hindi po.
23: Yes.
18: Okay. At hindi nyo rin nalalaman kung ang GenCorp ay tumutupad doon sa requirement ng City of Davao na dapat operational for at least 5 years.
23: Well, it could have been modified by the BAC.
18: Well, sir, I'll just ask you to just answer that question first, sir. Hindi nyo nalalaman personally?
23: No.
18: No. So the answer is no. Okay.
23: Mm.
18: Thank you. Hindi nyo rin po nalalaman bilang head of procuring entity at mayor po ng Davao ang negosyo ng GenCorp?
23: No.
18: No. Not even by reputation, sir.
23: And there's a lot of corporations in the procurement process. We get about 5,000 to 7,000 a year.
18: Thank you. Again, sir, to be fair, focus tayo sa GenCorp.
23: Okay.
18: Sa GenCorp, hindi nyo alam yung negosyo ng GenCorp. Personally po,
23: no,
18: sir.
23: No,
18: hindi.
23: No,
18: okay.
23: No.
18: Hindi nyo alam na yung GenCorp ay nag-ooperate ng Jollibee sa Davao.
23: No.
18: No. Okay. Thank you. Ngayon po, may papakita po kaming request for quotation. Ano? This refers to bid number 251111-01. Mari pong ipa-flash sa screen at aabot po sa inyo yung physical copy po. Ano? This, for the record, this refers to prosecution exhibit number P-Roman 2-6-29. May I ask you to read, sir, the highlighted portion? It appears on the screen, sir.
23: This is item 11?
18: Item 11, sir. Yes, sir.
23: The supplier bidder must have at least 5 store outlets in Davao.
18: Thank you, sir. And so this request for quotation, sir, that you have just read from, again, this was given by the City of Davao, sir.
23: Yes, sir.
18: Thank you. At bilang head of the procuring entity which approved this award, you would know if the supplier or the bidder, in this case, GenCorp, has at least 5 stores.
22: Misleading, Your Honor. The witness already testified early, Your Honor, that he does not have personal knowledge of the businesses, Your Honor, of GenCorp Industries, Inc. And now the counsel for the prosecution is asking that you wouldn't know any. That is precisely answered by the witness already.
18: Your Honor, if I may,
23: yes,
18: a brief rejoinder. My question now to him is, as head of the procuring entity, as in his official capacity, in relation to this request for quotation, which comes from the procuring entity.
22: But the answer of the witness was without distinction.
2: I believe this has already been answered, counsel.
22: Thank you.
2: Move on, counsel. The court took note of the answer.
18: I will move on. Thank you, Your Honor. Okay po. Balikan po natin, sir, yung statement ninyo September 21. Ano?
23: Which one?
18: If the witness can be shown. Yun po yung... yun po. Doon po sa statement ninyo, nakalagay po dito sa statement nyo, you refer to 19 contracts, sir. And then you said in your statement, 13 are consummated, 6 are ongoing. Tama, sir?
23: Yes.
18: Right? So, just to be clarified, when you say, sir, consummated, 13, ibig po bang sabihin nito completed
23: yes.
18: po yung award?
23: Yes.
18: Ibig po sabihin nito delivered?
23: Yes.
18: At ibig po sabihin nito paid?
23: Yes, sir.
18: Paid. Okay. At yung 6 po na ongoing, ibig po sabihin nito, sir, hindi pa po ito delivered?
23: Hindi pa, yeah.
18: At hindi pa po...
23: Complete.
18: Hindi complete. Yeah. At hindi pa po ito bayad?
23: Yes.
18: Okay.
23: Supposedly.
18: At alam po ninyo, sir, bilang mayor at bilang head of procuring entity, yung procedure ng pagbayad dito sa mga award na to. Alam nyo po ito, sir?
23: Yes, sir.
18: Okay. So, as the head of the procuring entity and, well, the mayor also, you have the final sign-off, sir, right? Before any such money is released.
23: Yes, sir.
18: You have the final sign-off.
23: Yes, sir.
18: Tama. In fact, you have to sign off on a voucher that is presented to you by accounting, attesting na completed na po yung delivery. Tama po, sir?
23: I believe so.
18: Okay. Thank you. And you confirm, sir, that in the 13 consummated, which you referred to consummated, bayad po ito?
23: Yes, sir.
18: Thank you. Now, doon po sa tinutukoy nyo na 19 contracts entered into between Davao City at GenCorp, apat dito ang ginawa through competitive bidding. Tama po, sir?
23: Yes, sir.
18: Thank you. There are, of the 4 awards, I'll ask you only about 2. Sir, para hindi tayo tumagal, sir. Let me show you the same document, the same bid number that I referred to earlier, bid number 251111-01. The document is entitled Bid Notice Abstract, Invitation to Bid for Food and Catering Services.
23: Mm-hmm.
18: May we ask that it be flashed, but the witness is being shown a physical copy. Sir, can you read the highlighted portion of the document?
23: Saan dito?
18: The one that appears on page 2, sir.
23: Attorney Osmundo P. Villanueva, Jr., BAC Chairperson, Goods and Services.
18: Okay. So, this invitation to bid was signed by the BAC Chairperson appointed by you, sir.
23: Mm-hmm.
18: Yes, sir? Is that an affirmative response,
23: yes.
18: sir? Thank you. So, and you as the head of the procuring entity, you're the one who picks the members of the PAC.
23: Yes,
18: is that
23: sir.
18: Right? Thank you. So, in the same document, sir, may I ask you to read the procurement mode on the left side of the first page? It's highlighted, sir, for your reference on the screen. But it's also in the document. Procurement mode, sir.
23: Public bidding.
18: Public bidding.
23: Mm-hmm.
18: And tama po ba ang intindi ko pag sinabing public bidding, ito ay competitive bidding?
23: Yes, sir.
18: And itong invitation to bid number 251111-01 ay pinos ng local government
23: of
18: Davao sa PhilJEPS para imbitahan sumali ang mga gustong magbid. Tama po?
23: Yes, sir.
18: Tama. Itong invitation to bid was issued by the BAC on behalf of the city. Correct, sir?
23: Yes, sir.
18: Thank you. So, again, in that same document, sir, can I ask you to read the ABC, the approved budget for the contract?

0: Yes, sir.
1: Thank you. And under the system of competitive bidding, nagpapababaan po ng bid ang mga sumasali. Tama
0: correct
1: po ba?
0: Correct.
1: Ang dahilan po dun ay para po makatipid ang gobyerno.
0: Yes.
1: Tama, sir, no?
0: Mm-hmm.
1: So, it is more advantageous to the government,
0: yes,
1: that the lowest bid would qualify. Tama, sir?
0: Correct.
1: Thank you. So, just to, again, clarify, kung merong multiple bidders, mas pabor sa gobyerno dahil nagpapababaan sila ng presyo.
0: Tama.
1: Tama, sir. Ngayon po, nangyayari po din naman, Mayor, na kahit na po ang mode of procurement ay public bidding, ay isa lang ang nagbid.
0: Yes.
1: Nangyayari po din,
0: yes,
1: yan, ano? Oo. So, pakita ko lang po sa inyo uli, no, yung same document, bid number 251111-01. At pakita ko lang po yung nakalagay na binibid na description. Can you yes, sir, can you read the descriptions?
0: Drinks, yeah. 500 ml bottled water, rice 150 grams plain rice. I don't know what B160 is. Menu 150 grams bayan fried chicken.
1: Thank you, sir. Mm-hmm. 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Tama, mm-hmm, po?
0: Yes, that is what it says.
1: Yes, sir. 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
0: Yes, sir.
1: Yes. 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
0: Yes, sir.
1: 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Mm-hmm. Tama, sir?
0: Yes, sir.
1: Tama po. 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
0: 20,
1: yung total po. Yung una po,
0: 20
1: yung pangalawa 20, po, at pangatlo,
0: 20,000.
1: So, total po nito ay 60. For 60,000 people.
0: Yes.
1: Thank you, sir. Ngayon, I will show you resolution number 11061, series of 2025, and it's flash on the screen, and I think you're being given a copy of the same. It for the record, this is prosecution exhibit P-Roman 2-6-29. The title is a resolution declaring the loan bid of GenCorp Industries as the single calculated responsive bidder for the procurement of food and catering services, bracket framework agreement, close bracket, requested by the city mayor's office, and recommending to the head of the procuring entity to award the contract

0: the said bidder. Ang ibig pong bang sabihin ng single calculated responsive bidder is wala pong kalaban ang nanalong bidder?
1: I think what that was that suggests it.
0: So, nag-iisa po siya?
1: Yes, sir.
0: Thank you, sir. Same document po. Can I ask you to read the wherefore portion that is bracketed, sir?
1: The BAC resolves, as it is hereby resolved, to declare GenCorp Industries as the bidder with a single calculated response bid, SCRB, and recommends to the head of the procuring entity to award the contract at its submitted price to the aforesaid bidder.
0: Yes. And the head of the procuring entity here, sir, is you, sir. Thank you, sir. So, again, in that same document, resolution number 11061, series of 2025, may I ask you to take a look at the box that is highlighted, sir?
1: Mm-hmm.
0: And can you read the contents of that highlighted portion?
1: GenCorp Industries 1, 2, 3 awarded for $8,400,000.
0: Yes, sir. So the total amount awarded here is $8,400,000, sir.
1: Yes.
0: Thank you, sir. Now, in that same document, on the second page of that, bracketed on the screen, may I ask you to read the bracketed portion, sir?
1: Which one? Santo? Approved Sebastian Duterte by the authority of the city mayor per executive order number 12 dated July 1, 2025.
0: And the name, sir?
1: Attorney Tristan Dwight P. Domingo, Assistant City Administrator of Administration. For Administration.
0: For Administration. And there appears, sir, above that name, a signature. You know that to be Attorney Domingo's signature, sir?
1: Yes.
0: And you're familiar because you've seen it many times?
1: Yes, a couple of times, yes.
0: Thank you. ang ibig sabihin po ng approval na ito, Mayor, no? Inaaprubahan ni Attorney Domingo itong kontrata at ina-award ng kontratang ito ang fried chicken meal sa halagang $8,400,000 sa GenCorp.
1: As my representative.
0: Tama
1: yes.
0: po. Yes, as your representative based on the delegated authority.
1: Yes.
0: Yes, sir. And that is why your signature does not appear on that on that award, sir. And you delegate that authority to Attorney Domingo specifically so that you don't need to take a look at this document, right, sir?
1: Yes.
0: Thank you. That's because there are other things that you need to attend to, sir.
2: Yes. Asked and answered, Your Honor.
0: No, Your Honor. It's the first time I'm asking this question.
3: Actually, forgive me. With your indulgence, Attorney Ted, the court has given you enough leeway to ask these questions. Kindly connect it to the article at hand, which is, I guess you're trying to prove conflict of interest in connection with unexplained wealth or ill-gotten wealth. The witness is not the one on trial here in relation to all of the admissions you're eliciting from him. Kindly move to that already, counsel.
0: Yes, Your Honor, but if we will just be allowed to examine the witness on the at contract relating to the other mode of procurement, Your Honor. And then we will proceed to connect, Your Honor,
3: okay,
0: as
3: counsel.
0: The presiding officer has indicated.
3: Understood with respect to such a short lease with respect to this particular subject matter. You may proceed, counsel, and
0: thank
3: proceed
0: you.
3: To
0: thank
3: the main point.
0: Thank you, Your Honor.
3: Thank you, counsel.
0: So, let me just call your attention, Mr. Mayor, to the notice of award dated November 27, 2025, addressed to the manager, GenCorp Industries Incorporated, Bolton Street, Davao City. For the record, this is Prosecution Exhibit P-Roman 2-6-29, and the first sentence of the document, may I ask the assisting counsel to show the witness the document? Okay.
1: Which one? This one?
0: Yeah, the first sentence of the document, first paragraph, right?
1: The first paragraph.
0: In the first paragraph, Mr. Mayor, which you have in front of you, do you confirm the words without venue on that paragraph?
1: Yes.
0: Yes, sir. Thank you. And do you also confirm that the words approved by the head of the procuring entity appears in that paragraph?
1: Yes.
0: And do you confirm that the amount, 8,400,000, appears also in that paragraph?
1: Yes.
0: Thank you. Let me now go to the second mode of procurement that was availed of here in relation to these awards. We will move ahead in relation to this and talk about small value procurement, Mr. Mayor.
1: Mm-hmm.
0: Thank you. Let me show you a document entitled Purchase Order for Food and Catering Services for the First Quarter of 2026. May I request Assisting Counsel to present the Mayor with a copy of that document? Do you confirm, sir, in that document that your signature does not appear there?
1: Yes, sir.
0: And that the name and the signature of Attorney Tristan Dwight P. Domingo appears?
1: Yes, sir.
0: Thank you. And can you read, sir, the total amount of the total purchase order, total price of the purchase order, sir?
1: 554,000 pesos.
0: And can you confirm, sir, the mode of procurement that is indicated in the purchase order?
1: It's not clear.
0: What does it?
1: Negotiated procurement.
0: Negotiated procurement.
1: Yes.
0: Thank you, sir.
1: Mm-hmm.
0: And you, by negotiated procurement, sir, in your experience as mayor and also head of the procuring entity, ang ibig po sabihin nito, wala na pong magaganap na public bidding. Tama po ba?
1: Correct.
0: Oo. At dito sa small value procurement, ang ginagawa na lang po dito ay humihingi na lang ng quote ang procuring entity, in this case, the city government,
1: tama,
0: sa mga kumpanya na gusto mag-bid. Tama po.
1: Tama. No?
0: Ang minimum number po ba, 3? Ilan po ang hinihingan po na quote ng procuring entity po?
1: I do not know the minimum, but as kung mas marami, mas okay.
0: Mas marami, mas okay. Okay. Kasi nga po, para makatipid ang gobyerno.
1: Para competitive.
0: Tama.
1: Yes.
0: Opo. Okay. Kahit na po hindi competitive bidding ito, small value procurement po ito. Mm-hmm. Okay po. pero katulad po ng sa competitive bidding, Mayor, kung isa lang ang natanggap, pwede na rin pong i-award?
1: Yes.
0: Pwede na?
1: Yes.
0: Okay. Gaano katagal po kayo nag-aantay bago kayo mag-award? Kahit na, halimbawa, isa lang po ang nagbigay.
1: What do you mean?
2: Your Honor, pardon, but we have been giving leeway to the prosecution, but several questions have already passed and we are yet to see the relevance of this line of questioning, Your Honor.
3: I have to agree, Attorney Ted.
0: Your Honor.
3: Besides, the witness would be incompetent because as Hope, I was once a Hope too. He would not have personal knowledge with respect to what the BAC does. They can only recommend, and he approves or disapproves the same. And while we're at it, for the record, for the information of the court and the public as well, Republic Act number 9184 has been amended by Republic Act number 12009.
0: Yes.
3: I am the author of Republic Act number 12009. And for the record, no longer is it limited to the lowest calculated responsive bid, as found in Republic Act Number 9184. Republic Act Number 12009, while it includes still the lowest calculated responsive bid, it also includes what is called the most economically advantageous responsive bid, MEARB, and the most advantageous responsive bid, MARB. Ang lohika o rason po sa likod nito, bakit ba yung pinakamura na lamang ang kukunin at bibili ng pamahalaan kung masama naman yung kalidad? 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Having said that, forgive me for that interruption. Attorney Ted, kindly move.
0: Thank you, Your Honor. May I just be allowed to respond very quickly? I had asked the court.
2: The court has already ruled, Your Honor.
0: Your Honor, may I ask that for a quick rejoinder, Your Honor?
2: The court has already ruled, Your Honor.
3: On what, counsel?
0: Just to address the comments of the defense, because I was not allowed to comment, Your Honor.
2: The court has already ruled.
3: Let's allow him, Attorney Justin. Brief manifestation. Thank you, Your Honor. Counsel.
0: Firstly, Your Honor, I believe it is the court that indulges us, the parties, not the defense. Secondly, Your Honor, I had asked permission from the court to be allowed to present a representative of the other mode of procurement before tying it up. And I was heading in that direction, Your Honor, precisely to comply with the court's.
3: No, this is the directive. Other mode of procurement already.
0: Yes, right? Your Honor, precisely. I am about to end, Your Honor, and
3: kindly,
0: I will get to the point.
3: Kindly do so at the soonest possible time.
0: Yes, Your Honor. Thank you, Your Honor.
3: With your indulgence, Attorney Justin, let's allow him to wind it up so that he can go direct to the point already. Please, counsel, you may proceed.
0: Yes, Your Honor. Thank you. I am getting there, Your Honor. Ngayon, Mr. Mayor, no? Narinig po ninyo, sir, yung comments ni presiding officer Mr. Mayor patungkol po dun sa procurement law?
1: Opo, sir.
0: Yes. And bilang head of the procuring entity, mm-hmm. aware po kayo dun sa mga requirements
1: of
0: ng bago at yung nakaraang procurement law.
1: Mm.
0: Aware po kayo, sir?
1: Not entirely, but yeah.
0: May I be clarified what you mean by not entirely, sir?
1: Like all the details, I cannot you know, recite to you in verbatim what's mm-hmm. in the law.
0: But you are aware of the essential
1: of course.
0: Requirements.
1: Mm-hmm.
0: Thank you. That would be sufficient for me. Under the former procurement law 9184 section 6, the older procurement law I should say 9184 section 6, may mga standard bidding forms po na binibigay, no?
1: Yes,
0: provided. Opo. At ganun din po ang under sa bagong procurement law,
1: mm-hmm.
0: 12009.
1: Mm-hmm.
0: Is that
1: yes,
0: an
1: sir.
0: Affirmative
1: mm-hmm.
0: response? Thank you, sir. At mahalaga dito na tama po yung nakalagay doon sa forms na indicated under the procurement law.
1: Yes, sir.
0: Mahalaga po 'yon, no? And in fact, sir, as the head of the procuring entity, and you know this, sir, dahil alam po ninyo yung batas, meron kayong discretion to reject an
1: yes,
0: award
1: sir.
0: If it does not comply.
1: Yes, sir.
0: Yes.
1: Mm.
0: Kayo po yung final, tama, sir?
1: Yes, sir.
0: Opo. Dito po sa lahat ng kontrata ng GenCorp, 19 in all, no? Whether by competitive bidding or by small value procurement, you did not exercise that discretion, sir.
1: To reject?
0: Yes.
1: No.
0: No. Okay.
1: Yes.
0: In fact, none of these contracts were signed by you.
1: No.
0: None. Tama, sir.
1: Yes.
0: And if I recall a previous answer you gave, sir, that you would review the contract only if there was something wrong.
1: Irregular.
0: Irregular. Sorry. Irregular was your word. Irregular with the contract, sir.
1: Yes.
0: And so, because you're now saying that you never exercised that discretion as the hope in relation to these 19 contracts.
1: Yes.
0: Do I understand it, sir, na hindi nyo rin ni-review ito? Isa-isa?
1: No.
0: Isa-isa? Not, yes, not no. One by one,
1: no.
0: Right?
1: Yeah.
0: Okay. Did you review it at all?
1: No.
2: Asked and answered, Your Honor.
0: Okay. Answered already. And so, yung final na nag-approve po nito, ay si Attorney Tristan. Tama
1: yes.
0: po, Domingo.
1: Yes.
0: Tama po, sir. No?
1: Yes.
0: Apo. Sa ilalim po ng Republic Act 9184 at sa Republic Act 12009, aware po kayo, sir, that the bidders, no, any bidder, has to submit what is called an omnibus sworn affidavit.
1: Yes.
0: You know that, sir?
1: Yes.
0: Right? And the contents of the sworn affidavit should contain what, sir?
1: Should contain...
0: I'm asking you, sir, if you know what the omnibus sworn affidavit should contain.
2: Your Honor, considering that the witness is not a lawyer and is therefore incompetent to testify with respect to laws, may we just ask that the...
3: Attorney Ted, just ask your question. If
0: thank you. In this sworn affidavit, Mr. Mayor, na nakatakda sa dalawang procurement law natin, 9184-12009, kailangan po i-disclose ng bidder kung meron po siyang conflict of interest sa back at sa hope. Di ho ba?
1: Yes, correct. Tama.
0: Tama, sir, no? Mm. Naalala niyo po. Mm. Tama po. Ngayon po, dahil po ang sinabi niyo sa statement ninyo na September 21, no, na yung rigorous examination ng GenCorp ay ginawa ng BAC at hindi kayo. Tama, sir, no?
1: Yes.
0: Tama po yun. At kakasabi niyo lang po ngayon na hindi niyo tiningnan yung 19 na kontrata na
1: yes,
0: binigay
1: sir.
0: Sa GenCorp. Hindi niyo tiningnan. Tama, sir, no? Just to confirm.
1: What do you mean? What?
0: You did not personally examine
1: like
0: the 19.
1: Now
0: yes,
1: or
0: yes.
1: Before?
0: Before. This... Before it was awarded.
1: Yeah, before it was awarded, no.
0: No. Thank you. Thank you. So you did not do that. Okay. So you would not be able to tell the court if in fact GenCorp had submitted the omnibus sworn statement.
1: I think there would be an affidavit if the
0: well
1: it has complied
0: well
1: and was, you know, like...
0: You're saying, sir, you think there was an affidavit.
1: Yes.
0: But you can't say that, sir.
1: We can confirm this.
0: Yes, but you can't say that now, sir, right? Because you never examined the documents, right, sir?
2: Your Honor,
1: I
2: is already arguing
1: the
2: with the witness, Your Honor.
3: I'm sorry,
0: I'm
3: Attorney Justin,
0: me,
3: but...
2: The counsel is already arguing with the witness.
0: Your Honor, I'm just confirming the answer, Your Honor.
3: Proceed, counsel.
0: Yes, Your Honor.
3: Attorney Justin, I would have to overrule you for the meantime.
0: In relation, sir... because you never examined the documents, hindi mo masasabi sa korte kung may nakita kang omnibus sworn statement. Hindi mo masasabi yan.
1: Yes.
0: Okay. Thank you. Thank you, sir. Tama po. Sinabi po ninyo sa umpisa, Mayor, no? Pasensya na. Korte na lang.
1: It's okay.
0: Korte na lang.
1: It's okay.
0: Sinabi po ninyo sa umpisa, sir, na kayo po ay ang anak ni... dating Pangulo, Rodrigo Roa Duterte. Mm-hmm. 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
1: Yes, sir.
0: Apo. So, aware po kayo, sir, sa provision ng saligang batas patungkol sa conflict of interest.
1: Yes, sir.
0: Aware kayo. Mm-hmm. Section 13. 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Aware kayo, sir, no? 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
1: Yes, sir.
0: Aware kayo doon, sir.
1: Mm-hmm.
0: Tama, sir. So, bilang head of the procuring entity at mayor ng Davao, kung may conflict of interest si pangalawang pangulo dito sa 19 na kontratang ito, nasa kapangyarihan kayo, nasa posisyon kayo na abisuhan siya na mayroong conflict of interest. Tama
2: Objection, po. Your Honor. 3 grounds. Number 1, speculative. Number 2, assumes facts, not yet in evidence. And number 3, Your Honor, delves into hypotheticals.
0: Your Honor, may I comment?
3: Reform, I know where you're getting at, counsel. You can get to it. Reform a bit, counsel.
0: Well, okay, Your Honor, but just for the record, Your Honor, I am allowed to ask leading question. A leading question necessarily has no basis, Your Honor. Precisely, I am putting the words in the mouth of the witness.
3: But I know where you're
0: But
3: getting
0: I will it. Reform, Your Honor.
3: There's a way to do it.
0: Thank you. Baguhin ko po yung tanong, Mr. Mayor. Bilang hope, no? At alam nyo yung provision ng Saligang Bata, Section 13, no? Maaari nyo sabihan yung kapatid ninyo na pangalawang pangulo kung meron siyang conflict of interest. Tama
2: Again, Your Honor, speculative, Your Honor.
0: Your Honor, it's not speculative. He has testified that he knows that provision. He
2: Your
0: is
2: Honor,
0: the son of a former president. He is the brother of a current president, a current vice president. And, Your Honor, I'm simply asking him if he is in a position to inform the
3: With the indulgence of counsels, with the indulgence of counsels, hopefully to abbreviate the proceedings, even on the part of Attorney Justin, if you may, Mayor Duterte, nakita niyo po ba at familiar ba kayo sa SALN ng ikalawang pangulo?
1: No.
3: So, hindi niyo po alam yung mga dineklara niyang kompanya at pag-aari doon sa SALN?
1: Hindi po, Your Honor.
3: Lumabas po kasi sa pagdinig na ito na nilagay ng ikalawang pangulo sa kanyang SALN na stockholder o shareholder siya ng GenCorp.
1: Yes, Your Honor.
3: Lumabas din po dito sa isang testigo din, which the court takes judicial notice of, given that it's an admission given in testimony in court, na wala po sa SEC records yung pangalan niya bilang stockholder at saka shareholder ng GenCorp. 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Tama po ba yan?
1: I would not allow it.
3: Okay. Your witness, Attorney Ted.
0: Thank you, Your Honor. At huli na dito sa parteng ito, tapos pupunta ako sa dulo. No? Bilang head of the procuring entity, kung kayo mismo, Mayor, ay may conflict of interest, siyempre, hindi niyo papayagan yung award. Tama,
1: yes, sir?
0: Sir?
1: Yes,
0: tama.
1: Sir.
0: Tama po. Mayor, diretsuhin ko na po yung tanong. Sabi ni PO, diretsuhin ko na. Kilala niyo po ba si Jaime T. Cruz?
1: Yes, sir.
0: Kilala niyo siya dahil kanegosyo niya siya, di ba?
1: Yes, sir.
0: Ang korporasyon na pinag-uusapan natin, Chinese Gen B Food Corporation?
1: I cannot remember.
0: You
1: but
0: cannot
1: yes,
0: remember?
1: Yeah,
0: okay.
1: Yeah.
0: May I be allowed to, may ask that the witness be shown a copy of the GIS of the corporation and that the same be flashed on the screen?
3: Continuing authority has been given to assisting counsel
0: to allow
3: the
0: witness to be refreshed. You are being shown, Mr. Mayor, a copy of the GIS for 2026 of Chinese Gen B Foods Corporation. Can you kindly examine the document and can you confirm that your name appears there as a shareholder of Chinese Gen B Foods Corporation?
1: Yes.
0: In fact, it is in item 6, correct, sir?
1: Yes.
0: Yes. And can you also confirm that the name of your brother, Paulo Duterte, is also on that document?
1: Yes.
0: Yes. And can you confirm that the name of Jaime T. Cruz appears in that document?
1: Yes, sir.
0: Yes, sir. And one last thing. Can you confirm if the name of Gurley de la Cruz appears in that document?
1: Yes, but I do not know this individual.
0: Well, yes, sir. Thank you. I just wanted a confirmation if the name appears. Thank you, sir. Now, you're also familiar with Mr. Jaime T. Cruz. As he was the one who was appointed by your father as special envoy to China?
1: Probably, yes.
0: Yes?
1: I don't know, but yeah.
0: He's also the same Jaime T. Cruz who was offered by your father to be president of PhilHealth?
1: I do not know.
0: You don't know that. And you're not aware that Mr. Jaime T. Cruz is the listed main stockholder of GenCorp Industries Incorporated?
1: No.
0: That's because you didn't take a look at the corporate papers of GenCorp, right?
1: No.
0: Thank you.

0: With that, Your Honor, I am concluding my direct examination. Thank you, Mr. Mayor.
1: Thank you.
2: Thank you, Counsel. Any cross, Attorney Justin?
3: Just 10 minutes, Your Honor, to organize the cross.
2: I'll hold you to that, Counsel. You may proceed when you're ready. You want 10
3: just
2: minutes?
3: 10 minutes
2: to prepare.
3: Oh.
2: I thought you were going to, your cross was going to be for 10 minutes. Yes, in the meantime, we will proceed with the Senator Judges. We may have interjections. Annika? I believe Attorney, Senator Judge Rafi? Tulfo? Yes, sir. You may proceed, sir. When you're ready, you have 2 minutes.
4: Mr. Presiding Officer, bago sa aking question.
2: Yes, sir.
4: Ay, i-direct ko muna itong statement ko for you. Yesterday, I raised the issue about the conflict of interest, pero ngayon, naging clear na sa akin na although nasa sal-in ni Vice President Sara Duterte na siya ay part owner ng GemCorp, but wala naman dun sa SEC. Tama. Apo. And then you ask him kung aware ba siya na si BP Sara ay part owner ng GenCorp. And if he knows it, he will not allow it. And his answer was in the affirmative, of course, he will not allow it. So, hindi na ako magtatanong sa conflict of interest. Ang tanong ko na lang, ganito. Kanina, Mr. Mayor, good afternoon.
5: Good afternoon, Your Honor.
4: Yeah, kanina po, pinabasa sa iyo ni Attorney Te yung highlighted portion sa item 5. And binasa niyo po ito, quote. 5, line of business. The supplier must have a certificate issued by the CMO to the head of the business bureau indicating that the line of business at least has been operational for 5 years in the market and shall be submitted as part of the eligibility requirements. Do you concur? Na binasa niyo po?
5: Yes, sir.
4: And I
5: quote. Yes, Your Honor.
4: Thank you po. Thank you po. Now, pero dito po sa records, lumilitaw na from na 2020 po nagbukas yung GemCorp na registered sa SEC. Since 2022 hanggang 2026, tuloy-tuloy po na nakatanggap ng contract ang GemCorp, which is salungat po doon sa patakaran po ninyo sa eligibility requirements ng Davao for public bidding.
5: Your question is, Your Honor?
4: Salungat po doon sa sinasabi nyo kanina. Kasi, di ba ang sa inyo po, 5 years?
5: Yeah.
4: Dapat. Must be at least 5 years in business.
5: Your Honor, the BAC may have modified the rules for that particular procurement submission.
4: Modified. Kailan po na-modify yun, Mr. Mayor?
5: I do not know. I have to consult this with the BAC.
4: Kasi nang binasin,
5: they would have a valid reason if they would have done that.
4: Okay. Pero yung binasin nyo kanina, that was a document from 2024, I believe. If I'm not mistaken, Attorney Te?
6: Yes, Your Honor.
4: Okay. So, kung binago yon since 2024, binago yun na yun, at least 5 years, starting 2024. So, hindi ko nabibilangan yung 2022. Mag-umpisa natin 2024. Starting 2024, September, nagkakaroon ng kontrata ang GemCorp. 2024, September, August 30, 2024, June 30, 2025, June 25, 2025. Tuloy-tuloy pa rin yung...
5: Yes, Your Honor.
4: So therefore, you're not aware na meron pong irregularity na sa pagtanggap ng kontrata sa GemCorp?
5: I think the irregularity, it would have come to my attention. If they modified it, then there would be no irregularity. As long as that modification is under the law.
4: Yes, there's no problem with modification, Mr. Mayor. Yung sa akin, so kailan po na-modify? Nga pala. When was it modified?
5: I do not know. The BAC knows this.
4: The BAC knows. Granting na modify yun sa 2024 kasi binasa mo 2024, di ba? So if it was modified sa 2024, dapat 2024 onwards, stop na ang pagtatanggap muna ng contract para sa GenCorp.
1: Why?
4: Kasi nga po, at least 5 years eh. Diba? Doon sa patakalan nyo, at least 5 years in business, in the same line of business, at least 5 years nag-ooperate na.
5: Yes, that's why I'm saying, Your Honor, that they may have modified that rule.
4: So they modified the rule stating na pwede nang tumanggap ang contract.
5: Yes, probably because I do not know this. The back knows this. I can confirm this with the back.
4: Okay. So hindi kayo nag-uusap ng mga taga-back?
5: Not in this part, not these particular details.
4: Okay. That's all for now.
2: Thank you, Senator Judge Rafi. Any other Senator Judge who wishes to make an interjection? Senator Risa?
7: Ang paglilitis, the impeachment hearing of Vice President Sara Duterte, a Radyo Pilipinas coverage.
2: Since we're trying to make use of the time, instead of declaring a recess, if there are no other senator judges, just to clarify, Mayor Duterte. Yes, Senator Judge Allen Cayetano is recognized for his interjections.
8: Good afternoon, Mr. Presiding Officer.
2: Senator, you will make interjections, Your Honor?
8: Clarificatory question.
2: Yes, you have 2 minutes, sir. Okay. You may proceed when you're ready.
8: Mayor, good afternoon. Maayong hapon.
5: Good afternoon, Your Honor.
8: Mayor, my questions are meant to clarify, not to confuse. In no way does it excuse you or anyone if there's any anomaly or irregularity. But I just want the context clear. Because very, very few people really know what happens in a mayor's office.
5: Yes.
8: But being married to a mayor, I sort of understand. No? Mm-hmm. So first of all, Mayor, gaano karami ang pinipirmahan ng isang mayor?
5: It could, with the procurement...
8: Let's start with payroll muna. You have to sign all of the payroll, tama?
5: I would say 50,000.
8: Okay.
5: If you...
8: Yes. I've asked COA to change that, but so far, DILG, over the years, not just this administration. So, pareho din ba, you have bags and bags, whether sa bahay or sa opisina.
5: Yes, yes, yes, and baskets.
8: Pag nilabas, you have to sign each and every one of them. Okay. So, aside from payroll, okay, sa procurement, how much is the budget of the City of Davao?
5: 14 billion.
8: 14 15. Billion, 15. Maybe 30-40% of that is subject to procurement. The others are 30, payroll.
5: 30%.
8: So you have to procure around 4 billion worth of materials, food.
5: Probably. But I have to check this to be accurate.
8: And you have to sign all of that.
5: That's why I delegated this authority to sign. Named a representative, that would be Attorney Tristan Domingo.
8: So that's clear. So under the law and regulation,
5: yes,
8: there are some that you can delegate, but there are some that you are required to sign personally.
5: Mm-hmm.
8: Okay. But the point I want to make is this. You will not have any other time to govern if you're going to have to look at each and every company, each and every document, each and every person. For example, sa payroll, under the law, you can rely on the signature of your personnel officer.
5: Tingin ko, Your Honor, pag pipirmahan mo lahat, o ikaw pipirma ng lahat, yun lang ang gagawin mo sa buong linggo.
8: And even assuming hindi mo pinipirman lahat, with the authority for someone else to sign, whether it's the administrator, the city secretary, or anyone else allowed by law. If you have to look at the attachments of every single document, will you have time?
5: It's virtually impossible.
8: Okay. Last question.
2: Senator Allen, you still have... I'll give you one more minute because Attorney Justin has until about 1:14 before his cross. So I'll give you an extended time.
8: So my point, Mayor, is that dili kinahanglan na tanawon mo tanan. You don't have to look at all the documents. If one by one, if under the law, you can rely on the signatures before your signature. Mm. Is that correct?
5: All the documents that come to me enjoy the presumption of no irregularity.
8: Okay. Yeah. So how much bigger than Metro Manila is Davao City?
5: In terms of land area?
8: Land area, for example.
5: What I know is we have a
8: 3 or 4 times
5: land area of 2,442 square kilometers.
8: Yeah. So more or less 3 or 4 times bigger than
5: probably.
8: Metro Manila. Yeah. So I just wanted to make the point that we will not excuse any governor, any mayor, any senator, any DPWH official from anomalies. Mm-hmm. But hindi pwedeng innuendos, hindi pwedeng, by the way, ganito, or may ghost dyan, may kamag-anak ka dyan, etc. The one accusing has to prove na meron nga talagang anomalya, whatever it is, mm-hmm. whether it's ghost. Because if not, it will be unfair to every single mayor, governor, director, etc., given the number of documents that we actually have to sign. Do you agree with that statement?
5: Yes, yeah. Totally. I agree.
8: Yeah. Thank you, Mr. President.
2: Thank you, Senator Judge Allen. Attorney Justin?
3: Yes, Your Honor.
2: Ready exactly 10 minutes.
3: No,
2: will,
3: not 10 minutes.
2: Will your cross be 10 minutes too?
3: Hopefully, Your Honor.
2: I was kind
3: may
2: of
3: I proceed,
2: hoping.
3: Your Honor.
2: You may proceed, counsel. With
3: may hapon, Mayor.
5: May hapon, sir.
3: Mayor, you appeared before this court by virtue of a subpoena issued by this impeachment court. Kailan niyo po natanggap yung subpoena na ito?
5: 21st.
3: On September 21.
5: Yes.
3: Now, yesterday or September 28, 2026, you sent a letter to this impeachment court,
5: yes.
3: Correct? I just want to make the record clear. In this letter, you stated that you requested for an extension to appear and submit the documents on September 29 and September 30, 2026.
5: Yes.
3: Tama po ba, Mayor?
5: Correct.
3: And in your letter, you specifically stated within which to submit the required documents. Tama po ba, Mayor?
5: Yes.
3: At ito lang po yung reason kung bakit nag-request kayo na ngayong araw na po kayo mag-attend. Tama po ba? Para malaman ng publiko.
5: May trabaho ako kahapon sa Davao before, you know, like, I had prior commitments.
3: Okay. Thank you, Mayor. Now, earlier din, Mayor, you were asked to identify procurement documents on screen.
5: Mm.
3: Now, do you confirm, Mayor, that all contracts entered between the local government of Davao City and GenCorp Industries, Inc. was entered into between the years 2022 to the present, 2026?
5: Yes.
3: And with respect to the contracts entered into 2022, please confirm for the record that the Vice President or your sister, Sara Zimmerman Duterte, was no longer the mayor of Davao City.
5: Yes.
3: Yes. And you confirm that no contracts was entered between the Davao City LGU and GenCorp Industries, Inc. at the time when your sister was still the local chief executive of Davao City.
5: Yes.
3: Would that be correct? Now, you are of course aware that your sister was elected as the Vice President of our country in the year 2022. Aware naman po kayo niyan,
5: yes, Mayor.
3: And you also confirm that her term as the Mayor of Davao City ended as well on June 30, 2022, correct?
5: Yes, Attorney.
3: And after that, after her election as the Vice President, she of course moved to Metro Manila to perform her duties as the Vice
5: correct.
3: President, correct? Okay. Now earlier, you were confronted by the good prosecutor of the Council for Prosecutor about your statements on September 21, 2026. Do you have it with you, Mayor? Yung statement nyo sa Facebook?
5: Yes, this one?
3: Yeah. Puntaan lang po natin. Specifically, he referred you to this quote, rigorously evaluated and determined to have submitted the lowest responsive bid offer. You recall that?
5: Yes.
3: To clarify, Mayor, when you made that statement, you were actually referring to the local government of Davao City, particularly its Bids and Awards Committee,
5: yes,
3: correct?
5: Yes, correct.
3: You were not referring, with respect to that statement, it was not your own doing. Tama
5: yes,
3: po ba?
5: Yes, yes, yes.
3: And in fact, you are aware that it is the Bids and Awards Committee of the local government of Davao City that receives and evaluates any bidding for
5: yes.
3: the local government. Tama, Mayor?
5: Correct.
9: In fact, it is the Bids and Awards Committee that recommends awards of any procurement.
5: Yes.
9: And in fact, under the law, it is also the Bids and Awards Committee that recommends the procurement method that should be used.
5: Yes.
9: And please confirm, in your years of being a public official in Davao City, you were never a member of the Bids and Awards Committee. In fact, at no point were you a member of said committee. Tama po ba? Now, let's go further. You confirmed earlier during your direct examination that you are considered under the procurement laws as the head of the procurement entity. Do you recall that, Mayor?
5: Yes.
9: And you are, of course, aware that under the law, a HOPE cannot interfere with the deliberations of the Bids and Awards Committee. Mm. And of course, as the Mayor of Davao City, you never interfered with the Bids and Awards Committee. Mm-hmm. Tama po ba, Mayor?
5: Correct.
9: And as HOPE, you cannot even join the deliberations conducted by the BAC. Tama po ba?
5: Mm.
9: At syempre, you never joined the deliberations conducted by the BAC. Now, you earlier mentioned that you also delegated the functions of the BAC to the Assistant City Administrator. Do I recall that properly, Mayor?
5: Yes.
9: Can you please explain for the record why you have to do this? Why do you have to delegate your authorities and your responsibilities as HOPE to the City Administrator, Assistant City Administrator?
5: Because I have a lot of work as a mayor of that particular LGU, which is Davao City. And it will take too much of my time if I don't delegate this particular job to the Assistant City Administrator.
9: Yes, and can you please confirm for the record, Mayor, if there is any issuance with respect to this delegation of such authority?
5: Yes, by an executive order.
9: Thank you, Mayor. Now, let's go into the contracts. Yung dinala nyo po sa hearing na to, Mayor, ay 19 contracts. Tama po ba?
5: Yes.
9: And in fact, you also confirmed this in your public statement that was posted through Facebook.
5: Yes, sir.
9: Now, nagtataka lang po kasi ako, Mayor, kasi nung nagtestigo yung taga PhilJEPS dito, sabi niya lang 14 procurement transactions or contracts lang between City of Davao and the GenCorp Industries Inc. So there is a discrepancy. Tama po ba? Can you please explain why there is such a discrepancy between the records of the PhilJEPS and that of the City Local Government of Davao?
5: I cannot explain why that reflected on the PhilJEPS data, but that is our records. So the subpoena requested the transactions of GenCorp with the city. So I had to provide what we had on record.
9: In other words, Mayor Baste, in full compliance with the subpoena, you brought all the records with respect to procurement transactions between the local government of Davao City and GenCorp Industries Inc. Correct?
5: Yes, correct.
9: Now, I also have another important clarification to make with you, Mayor Baste. When the PhilJEPS witness also testified before this court, he actually mentioned that there are 33 contracts awarded to PhilHealth Region 11 or Davao Region.
5: Mm-hmm.
9: Can you just please confirm for the record that the local government of Davao City had no participation whatsoever with respect?
5: Of course, they are a separate institution.
9: Correct. And for the record, the 33 contracts awarded to PhilHealth Region Davao, Davao Region, and the LGU of Davao City are two separate distinct instrumentalities of our government. Tama po ba?
5: Yes.
9: Now, based on your records, I was able to peruse them, as well as the records of the PhilJEPS. How many of these contracts between Davao City LGU and GenCorp Industries Inc. were done through competitive bidding, if you can recall?
5: I might have to refer to the...
9: Okay.
5: Yeah.
9: Yes. Out of the 19, would it be correct to say that there were four of these contracts competitive bidding?
5: Probably.
9: Yes. And out of that 19, would you confirm that 15 of them was through small value procurement?
5: If that's what the record says, yes.
9: Now, of course, you confirm that a competitive bidding is allowed under our procurement rules.
5: Yes.
9: You also confirm that small value procurement is also allowed under our procurement laws. Tama po ba?
5: Yes.
9: Now, you are also aware, Mayor, that in relation to public procurement transactions, a bidder is required to submit an omnibus sworn statement in the bidder that the bidder should submit to the procuring entity.
5: Mm-hmm.
9: Now, my question is, number one, Of course, GenCorp Industries Inc. included in their omnibus sworn statement the coverages under the law with respect to no relationship.
0: Yes. Your Honor, objection. The witness himself testified earlier that he has not seen that omnibus sworn statement. In fact, he never perused any of the documents subject of these
2: awards. Move on, counsel.
0: So
2: there's
0: no basis for that question, Your Honor.
9: We submit, Your Honor. Now, when you were requested to peruse through and compile documents subject of the subpoena, you of course had to direct your staff to compile them. Tama
5: yes.
9: po ba, Mayor?
5: Correct.
9: Now, when you saw these documents, does the name Sara Z. Duterte appear in any of those documents relating to all those 19 contracts?
5: No.
9: Okay. Now, let's go into your authority, your delegated authority more particularly. During your direct examination, you actually confirmed that your powers, functions, and duties was delegated with respect to procurement to your Assistant City Administrator of Davao City.
0: Your Honor, objection, that's misleading. The only thing that he mentioned was he delegated the signing authority, not anything else, Your Honor.
9: I'm asking to confirm.
2: Kindly reform, counsel.
9: The signing?
5: Yes, sir.
9: Does it include any other authority?
5: No, sir.
9: Okay. Now, and this is precisely why... and who is the Assistant City Administrator of Davao City, Mayor?
5: Attorney Domingo.
9: Now, does Attorney Domingo have any relationship with the Vice President?
5: Probably. I do not know.
9: Is he related by blood to the Vice President?
5: No.
9: Okay. Now, let's go to... earlier, you were confronted with a request for quotation for the year 2024. Do you recall that?
5: Sorry,
9: a request for quotation.
5: Yeah.
9: Nung tinanong po kayo specifically about the portion of that request for quotation, the supplier must have a certificate issued by the CMO through the head of the business bureau indicating that the line of business has been operational for at least 5 years. Mm-hmm. Do you recall that?
5: Yes.
9: And given that you testified that you have no personal knowledge about GenCorp Industries Inc., it would be also correct that you are not aware about the branches that GenCorp Industries Inc. have franchises with.
5: No.
9: Now, but you confirm that this particular contract was awarded to Jollibee Bolton Branch.
5: Mm-hmm.
9: Now, are you aware, Mayor, and only if you're aware, that the Jollibee Bolton Branch franchise has existed since 1991?
5: Yes.
9: Okay. Now, let's move on. Now, since the vice... Now, we are all aware, of course, that your sister became the vice president in 2022. These are my questions, Mayor. Despite being the brother of the vice president, would it be correct for me to say that you do not have any personal knowledge of her business interest?
5: No.
9: No specific personal knowledge or information about any corporation na may stock holdings siya po?
5: No, I do not know.
9: No personal knowledge or information on what corporation she has investments in?
5: No.
9: No personal knowledge din po or information on what corporations she has beneficial ownership of, if
5: no.
9: any. And for the record, at para po maintindihan ng publiko, why don't you have personal knowledge on these matters despite being the brother of the vice president?
5: We simply do not discuss this.
9: And
5: I did not ask. It's her privacy.
9: Yes. And despite being the brother of the vice president, would it be correct for me to say as well that you don't have personal knowledge or information with respect to the disclosures that she made in the SALN? Tama po ba?
5: Of course.
9: No knowledge on liabilities, assets, anything?
5: No.
9: And again, for the record, para maintindihan ng publiko, why don't you have any personal knowledge on this?
5: It's not my responsibility to know this.
9: Let's be more specific, Mayor. With respect to the 19 contracts that the Davao City LGU awarded to GenCorp Industries Inc., you had no personal knowledge of any of the businesses or interest financial connections of the Vice President with this supposed corporation, correct?
5: Yeah.
9: And you also have no records, as you have already perused with the local government of Davao City, which would otherwise establish or much less infer a relationship, correct?
5: Yes.
9: So you confirm, Mayor, for the record, that all contracts between the Davao City LGU and GenCorp Industries Inc. are above board and legal, correct?
5: Yes.
9: That no favor, special treatment, special accommodation was made in relation to the award of these 19 contracts by the Davao City LGU to GenCorp Industries Inc.
5: Absolutely, yes.
9: And am I correct in saying that these contracts entered into by the Davao City LGU with GenCorp Industries Inc. including the disbursements made in relation to these contracts, was never flagged by the Commission on Audit.
5: Yes.
9: Now, this is my final string of questions. Now, Mayor, of course you're aware. Let's go straight to the point. Now, during the time that you served as mayor from 2022 to 2025, mm-hmm. and recently acting mayor and then mayor, did your sister, the vice president, at any time participate in or intervene in, whether directly or indirectly, in the governance or administration of Davao City?
5: No.
9: Now, since becoming the vice president, did your sister intervene or participate in any procurement contract, whether directly or indirectly, involving the Davao City LGU?
5: No.
9: Now, since becoming the vice president of the Philippines, or even prior to her election as such, did you ever receive any special requests from her in connection with any transaction or contract involving the LGU of Davao City?
5: No.
9: So you confirm that there is also no request for favor, particularly for GenCorp Industries Inc.?
5: No.
9: No particular request for accommodation, particularly for GenCorp Industries Inc.?
5: None.
9: No request or special treatment for GenCorp Industries Inc.?
5: None.
9: Tama po ba? Now, since becoming the vice president, and for the record, please clarify this, Mayor. Nakatanggap po ba kayo ng mga tawag, ng mga message or text galing sa kanya na bigyan nyo naman ng special treatment itong GenCorp?
5: No.
9: Now, did any official or employee of the Davao City LGU inform you that your sister approached them asking for a special favor?
5: No.
9: Now, did any member of the BAC approach you that your sister was asking for a special favor or accommodation?
5: No.
9: Last question, Mayor Baste. Now, being the brother of the Vice President herself, and having known her for years, do you think that it's in her character as a person and as a politician to ask these kinds of special
10: objection,
9: favors?
10: Objection,
9: and
10: Honor. that calls for a conclusion that violates the character opinion rule, that violates the opinion rule.
9: Your Honor, if I may respond.
2: Go ahead, Attorney.
9: To quote the oft-repeated words of the prosecution, this is a constitutional and sui generis proceeding. If we are here to ferret out the truth, let the witness answer.
2: If that is your final question, Your Honor, counsel, I will allow it.
9: That's my final question.
10: Okay. Your Honor,
9: may
10: we put our exception to that ruling on the record, Your Honor, that it violates every rule of opinion, conclusion, character on the record, Your Honor.
9: But
10: the
9: this is a sui generis proceeding, Your Honor.
2: If you know a Mayor Duterte, you may answer.
5: Can you reiterate the question? Sir?
9: For the record, I'll reiterate the question. Now, being the vice, the brother of the vice president herself, having known her for years, do you think that it is in her character as a person and as a politician to request for any favor, accommodation, or special treatment in relation to government contracts of a corporation?
5: No.
9: No further questions, Your Honor.
2: Thank you. Any redirect?
10: A few questions, Your Honor.
2: You may proceed, sir, when you're ready for your redirect.
10: Thank you, Your Honor. Mayor, kanina, tinanong kayo ni Attorney Justin tungkol doon sa sal-in ni Vice President. Tama po, sir?
5: Yes, sir.
10: At sabi niyo, wala kayong personal knowledge doon sa mga negosyo niya, doon sa mga ari-arian niya. So wala kayong personal knowledge po doon, ano? At sabi po ninyo, kaya wala kayong personal knowledge doon kasi privacy niya at hindi niyo inaalam. Tama po ba yun?
5: No, we do not discuss this.
10: Okay, yeah. You do not discuss it.
5: Yeah.
10: Okay, so wala rin po kayong personal knowledge, Mr. Mayor, kung ano yung motivation ni Vice President na ilagay niya yung GenCorp ng dalawang beses sa salamin.
9: Misleading, Your Honor. Assumes that there is such a motivation, Your Honor.
10: Your Honor, the witness already testifies that she has no personal knowledge.
2: If he knows, counsel, kung alam niyo po yung sagot, Mayor, sagutin niyo po. 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
5: No.
10: Yes, okay. So no. The answer is no. Kanina po, dun sa tanong ni Attorney Justin, tungkol po dun sa

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1: Yes.
0: Tama, sir. 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Ilang oras po kayo sa isang average na araw? Ilang oras po kayo sa City Hall?
1: City Hall?
0: Opo, City Hall. Sa office po ninyo?
1: If I go into the City Hall, if I go into office, probably maybe 3 to 4 hours. But most of the time, I'm spending my time
0: Kalabas.
1: Sa barangays. Yeah.
0: Opo, opo. So, 3 to 4 hours in your office at
1: yes.
0: City Hall?
1: Yes.
0: Opo. And in the 3 to 4 hours that you spend in the office, you were not signing documents?
1: No.
0: No, because you've delegated that.
1: Maybe a couple of documents.
0: A couple of documents. Yeah. Na hindi niyo pa dinedelegate.
1: Yes.
0: Opo. At doon po sa 3 to 4 hours na yun, ano pa po yung ginagawa ninyo?
2: Your Honor, objection. May we ask the relevance of this line of questioning? The witness is not the one on trial right now, Your Honor.
0: Your
2: we
0: Honor,
2: don't see the relevance of this line
1: go,
2: of questioning.
1: Go to your point, Attorney,
0: yes, Your Honor.
1: Attorney Ted.
0: Thank you. I will move on, Your Honor. In response, Mr. Mayor, dun po sa katanungan ni Senator Judge Rafi Tulfo kanina, tungkol po dun sa 5 years, ano? Mm. Naalala niyo po yun?
1: Yes.
0: Sabi niyo kanina na baka pinalitan ng back
1: yes.
0: yung ano.
1: Mm.
0: At to be fair sa inyo, Mayor, hindi kayo sigurado. Sabi niyo, baka pinalitan.
1: Yes.
0: Tama po, no? Kung kaya't wala naman po kayong mabibigay na katibayan na pinalitan nga ng back yung requirement.
1: Yes, I can check that for you
0: but,
1: if you
0: but
1: need,
0: right now,
1: you need it.
0: But right now, hindi nyo alam kung talagang pinalitan.
1: I cannot confirm.
0: Okay, you cannot confirm that. Salamat po.
3: Ang paglilitis, the impeachment hearing of Vice President Sara Duterte, a Radyo Pilipinas coverage.
0: That will be all, Your Honor. Redirect. Thank you.
4: Any recross?
2: Short recross, Your Honor.
4: You may proceed, Counsel, when you're ready.
2: Tinanong po kayo ni Attorney Te na tungkol sa answer mo na baka pinalitan ng back.
1: Mm.
2: Naalala nyo yun?
1: Yes.
2: Now, the proper, you would agree with me, Mayor, na ang tamang taong tanungin ay mga tao sa back. Tama po ba?
1: I suggested that to Attorney Ted.
2: No further questions, Your Honor.
4: First to register his desire to make interjections would be our Senate President, Senator Senate President Gatchalian. You have 2 minutes, sir. You may proceed when you're ready. Thereafter, Senator Lacson. Thereafter, the Senate President may proceed.
5: Thank you, Mr. Presiding Officer. Magandang hapon, Mayor Duterte.
1: Good afternoon.
5: Meron lang akong mga katanungan. Nung nakita ko kasi sa mga presentation, may mga kontrata ang Davao LGU with GenCorp 15, tapos kinlarify nyo 19. Hindi nyo ba natanong kay Attorney Domingo bakit ang daming kontrata ang GenCorp sa LGU na sunod-sunod? From 2022 all the way to 2026?
1: I do not know. He's behind me, but 19 in a span of 5 years is, tingin ko, hindi ganun karami in the total volume.
5: Pero hindi nyo tinanong bakit ito parating nananalo sa dami ng caterer sa isang lugar?
1: No, we discussed this because I had to clarify this with Attorney Domingo. And his answer was simply because they were the most qualified and they complied with all the requirements.
5: Kasi normally sa LGU, like sa amin, sa Valenzuela, daming caterer. 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
1: Mm-hmm.
5: Kaya gusto ko malaman, bakit hindi, natanong nyo ba sa kanya, bakit ito parating nananalo si GenCorp?
1: I have already given you the answer.
5: Natanong nyo ba sa kanya, bakit parating loan bidder si GenCorp?
1: Hindi naman po parate.
5: So, yeah, how many times? How many times
1: maybe
5: silang?
1: Maybe 4 times.
5: 3-4 times.
1: Yeah.
5: Na loan bidder siya.
1: Mm.
5: And then nahingi nyo ba kay kay Attorney Domingo since na-delegate nyo ho sa kanya yung signing authority nyo pa, yung signing authority ninyo, yung abstract of quotations para makita nyo kung sino-sino yung mga nagbibid, magkano yung nagbibid,

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0: Okay. Na-present rin ho dito yung mga information tungkol GenCorp. Nakausap niya ba anyone from GenCorp? The shareholders, the stockholders, the officers?
1: No, Your Honor.
0: Wala kayong nakausap na...
1: No.
0: Narinig ko kanina sa prosecution na meron kayong business relationship with Jaime Cruz. Tinitignan
1: yes.
0: ko ngayon dito sa GenCorp GIS na isa rin siya sa mga stockholders.
1: Yes.
0: Nakausap niya ho siya?
1: Regarding GenCorp?
0: Regarding GenCorp.
1: No.
0: Hindi niyo siya nakausap?
1: No.
0: Pero meron kayong business relationship with them in another company?
1: With the individual, yes.
0: Thank you, Mr. Presiding Officer.
2: Thank you. With the indulgence of Senator Judge Lacson, according to Annika, Senator Judge Ontiveros signified first. Senator Judge Ontiveros is recognized. You may proceed with your interjection, ma'am, and you have 2 minutes.
3: Salamat, Mr. Presiding Officer. Ang hapon, Mayor.
1: Ang hapon.
3: So, Mayor, bilang mayor, kayo po yung nag-aproba ng mga kontratang inaward ng Davao City sa GenCorp na lampas 30 million pesos. Tama po ba yon?
1: Through my representative, Your Honor. Thank you.
3: Through your representative po. Pero syempre, kung walang approval ninyo or kung walang authorization ninyo bilang mayor,
1: yes.
3: Hindi po ma-award sa GenCorp yung 19 na kontratang iyon po.
1: Correct.
3: Alright, salamat. So, kanina pa na pag-uusapan, 15 out of the 19 na kontrata na inaward ng Davao City Government sa GenCorp ay hindi dumaan sa public bidding. Tama po ba?
1: I don't think it's 15.
3: So, or ilan po ang dumaan sa public bidding?
1: I think there were only 4 that was...
3: Four. That went through public bidding. So,
1: No. I think all that the 15 is went through public bidding and 4 negotiated quotations.
3: Parang baliktad po yung napag-uusapan kanina, Mayor, na yung karamihan dumaan dun sa small value procurement.
1: Maybe I'm just confused. Yeah.
3: Apat okay. Yung dumaan po sa public
1: bidding. Okay. If that's what it says, then we'll go with that.
3: So, we'll go with that po. Doon po sa 4 na dumaan sa public bidding, ilan naman po doon ang nangyari na walang kalaban, walang competitor ang GenCorp?
1: I do not have the records right now. I really have to see this.
3: Although earlier I recall sa isang sagot nyo sa prosecution, sabi nyo 4 yung negotiation or yung public bidding, 4 yung public bidding na walang kalaban, walang kakompetensya ang GenCorp. Umuo kayo dun sa sagot nyo kay prosecutor kanina.
1: We can review the records right
3: we
1: now.
3: Can review so
1: just
3: the
1: to,
3: records.
1: You know, like, to give clarity to the discussion, Your Honor.
3: Sure po. Naalala ko kasi yung malinaw, pero yes, we can also review the records. So, if my memory serves me right, dun sa 4 lang na dumaan sa public bidding, 4 yung lahat ay walang kakompetensya ang GenCorp, if my memory serves me right.
1: No, I suggest that we review the records.
3: We will do that, Mayor. We'll do that. I just heard it just now, yung sagot nyo sa isang tanong ng prosecutor. But we can review that in the records po. And then, sabi nyo rin po kanina, hindi nyo alam na may business interest si VP Duterte sa GenCorp.
1: No, yeah.
3: Yun. 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
1: I do not know this.
3: 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Mm-hmm. At si Jaime T. Cruz ay stockholder sa GenCorp. Mm-hmm. So you are confirming that or you are acknowledging yung mga sinasabi ko po?
1: Yes.
3: You are. Salamat po. At ito pong si Jaime T. Cruz, sila po ay nagsilbi sa administrasyon ng inyong ama, may common business interest sa inyong magkakapatid, at lumalabas na contractor din po ng local government unit na pinamumunuan nyo. 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
3: Yes, paano nyo po i-describe yung relationship ni Jaime T. Cruz sa inyong pamilya?
1: Maybe not entirely the family, but he's a friend of my father. He's a known businessman in Davao.
3: He's a friend of your father and a known businessman in Davao. So friend ng inyong ama, kasosyo din ni VP Duterte, kasosyo din po ninyo sa iba namang kumpanya. 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Salamat po, Mr. Presiding
2: Thank
3: Officer.
2: Thank you, Senator Judge Antivero. Senator Judge Lacson is recognized for his interjection. You have 2 minutes, sir. You may proceed when you're ready.
4: Thank you, Mr. Presiding Officer. Good afternoon, Mayor.
1: Good afternoon.
4: At any point in time before you came here to testify, were you made aware by your lawyer or any lawyer, no, about a very famous doctrine, Arias versus Sandigan Bayan?
1: No.
4: Yeah. Na-curious lang ako kasi hindi naman kayo tumatanggi, no? Tinanong kayo about the contracts, tinanong kayo about yung relationship nyo sa back. You never denied anything.
1: Yes.
4: So kaya ko lang po natanong kung familiar kayo. Yung pong Arias doctrine, ito po yung it lays out the rule that heads of offices are permitted to rely in good faith on their subordinates for their action, processing, recommendations. Akala ko po na advisan kayo kaya malakas ang loob yun na aminin lahat yung mga tinatanong sa inyo ng prosecutor. Maraming salamat po, Mr. Presiding Officer.
2: Thank you, Senator Judge Lacson. Senator Judge Erwin Tulfo is recognized for his interjections. You have 2 minutes, sir. By the way, for the information of the Senator Judges, we hope to finish by 2 o'clock. According to the Senate President, he wishes to convene session at 2:30. You may proceed, sir, when you're ready.
5: Maraming salamat po, Presiding Officer, sa ating pong ginawang testigo. 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
1: 300.
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1: 50 to 300.
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1: Sorry?
5: Ano-ano pong klase? Is it payroll, mga supplies?
1: Payroll, contracts, ordinances. 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
1: Yes, sir. All right. Yes, Your Honor.
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1: Yes, Your Honor.
5: Okay. 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
1: That would be appropriate.
5: So okay. 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
1: If there is a breach in law or pagka may problema, then of course...
5: Now, do you see there's a breach in law, sir?
1: I do not know.
5: You don't know yet?
1: This court has to decide.
5: Pero will you look into it?
1: Mr. I cannot Mayor? Say. It's up to the courts.
5: Kayo po, sir. I mean, on your own effort, will you look into this? Or will you ask your sa city administrator, anong nangyari?
1: Well, as long as the... my sister's name, the vice president's name was not on the contract, then... there's nothing.
5: Maraming salamat po, Mr. Witness. Thank you, Presiding Officer.
2: Thank you. Finally, to Senator Judge Go is recognized. Thereafter, Senator Judge Pangilinan. Senator Judge JV? Yes, after Senator Judge Kiko. You may proceed, Senator Judge Go.
6: Mr. President, just a short manifestation. Just a follow-up to what Senator Alan said. But before that, just a follow-up also to what Senator Erwin Tulfo said. Yung chief of staff ni Mayor Basten andyan sa likod kaya tumawa kanina. Anyway, just a follow-up to what Senator Alan said. No? Maraming papeles po ang pinipirmahan ng mayor at di niya po kayang isa-isahin yan. Imposible. 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Hindi po on trial si Mayor Baste dito. 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Hindi ka magkakamali. Yun lang po, Mr. Presiding Officer. Salamat po.
2: Senator Judge Kiko Pangilinan is recognized. You may proceed, sir. When you're ready, you have 2 minutes.
7: Thank you, Mr. Presiding Officer. Mayong hapon, Mayor.
1: Mayong hapon, Your Honor.
7: Kanina, nabanggit po ninyo na you have to check kung yung 5 years operational requirement ay minodify ba?
1: Yes.
7: Yung requirement. Kasi kung minodify... at iniklian, ibig sabi, most likely, hindi na required yung 5 years.
1: Yes.
7: Okay. pero hindi natin alam kung na-modify ba o hindi. So, hindi rin natin alam kung may violation o hindi. At least, based on the testimony. Doon sa usapin ng isa pang requirement, yung the supplier bidder must have at least 5 store outlets in Davao City. Ang tanong ko, yung Gen, would you know, if you know, Yung GenCorp ba may 5-store outlets?
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7: 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December 2, food catering services. August 8. No? So we would then we will find out kung compliant din ba sila number one dun sa they have 5 stores. At maybe it's also interesting to know ano yung 5 stores na to ng GenCorp, di ba? But of course, because nga nabanggit nyo, hindi rin nyo alam ngayon yung detalye na ito. But thank you for your being candid, Mayor, and salamat.
1: Perhaps. You're welcome, Your Honor.
7: No other questions?
2: Thank you. Finally, Senator Judge JV, I think we'll make our 2 o'clock time frame. You may proceed, sir, when you're ready.
8: Yes, maying hapon, Mayor.
1: Maying hapon, Your Honor.
8: Anyway, siguro kung meron mang nakakaintindi sa trabaho na pagiging mayor, kami po ni former ni Senate President Winnie Gatchalian, alam naman namin na isang linggo ka lang mawala sa opisina, kabundok na talaga yung iiwanan mong pipirmahan. 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
1: Yes, Your Honor.
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1: Yes.
8: Ang tanong ko lang po ay meron po ba sa City Hall na empleyado, ang inyong administrator na pinagkakatiwalaan, na nagsabi man lang sa inyo o nagbigay na background na ang GenCorp ay may kinalaman po sa inyong kapatid?
1: Wala po, Your Honor.
8: Doon po sa nabanggit kanina ni Senator Lacson yung pong sa Arias versus Samdingan Bayan Doctrine, no, napaliwanag kanina, pero meron ng exception doon. 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
1: Wala po, Your Honor.
8: Maraming salamat, Mr. Presiding Officer.
2: Thank you. Given that, yes, Senator Judge Villanueva is recognized for his interjection. We still have 3 minutes anyway.
9: Yeah. Thank you, Mr. President, Mr. Presiding Officer. I just got a text message from my brother, who's the mayor of Bukawi, Bulacan, also the league president ng Bulacan Mayors League. Sabi po niya sa akin, importante na inform natin yung public ano yung trabaho ng mayor. And I'm glad that Senator Lacson raised the issue of Arias Doctrine, so as Senator J.V. Ejercito, which states that office heads do not need to inspect every single detail or document of a transaction from start to finish. They can trust subordinates who prepare bids, check supplies, or negotiate contracts. Isa lang naman yung itatanong ko, Mayor Baste, good afternoon, mayong hapon.
1: Mayong hapon, Your Honor.
9: Every day na being a mayor, ilan po yung estimate na pinipirmahan nyo every day? Or kung kaya nyo rin pong sabihin o i-estimate, in a week's time, gano'ng kadami yung pinipirmahan nyo pong dokumento?
1: Around, it could go from a range to 50 to 300 kaya.
9: 50 to 300.
1: Yes.
9: In a day po yan?
1: Yes, depende po. Kasi minsan may dumadating na in bulk na kunwari contracts, job orders, yung mga ganun. Marami yun.
9: So that's about 2,500, 3,000 a week ang pinipirma niyo po.
1: Yeah.
9: That's a correct estimate. It's just that, Mr. President, Mr. Presiding Officer, I really think na kahit nung pong binabanggit sa atin yung pag-imbita kay Mayor Baste, I'm not really interested of having him here. But at the same time, nandito na ho kayo. Maraming salamat ho sa inyong pagpunta. Higit sa lahat sa inyong respeto dito sa ating impeachment court. And I hope, Mr. Presiding Officer, Senate President, we can dispense him after today dahil nakita ho natin maraming trabaho ang mga mayors. Salamat po.
1: Thank you. Salamat.
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Imago with, of course, Ewan, their own version of that song. Tuloy pa rin ang tunog Pinoy, original Filipino music hanggang alas 5 ng hapon. This time around, here's Parokya ni Edgar with Halaga.

0: Oras natin ngayon, 4:51. 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
0: In behalf of the Josie Gonzalez, salamat po natin si Kuya Rodel Perlas, Egay Driggs. 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

0: from EJ Obiena, tatlong iba pa ang have gone above 5.80 meters. Dalawang Chinese tsaka isang taga Qatar. Pero, you know, considering na sa ngayon is world number 11 na si EJ as of last week sa rankings ng World Athletics. And considering yung kanyang mga accomplishments, being a two-time Olympian, he is still head and shoulders above the competition dito sa 20th Asian Games. And he's coming off a great August. Last month, anim na kompetisyon, he cleared at least 5.80 meters, including yung kanyang season best na 5.90 meters. So talagang overwhelming favorite si EJ Obiena para mag-gold dito ulit in men's pole vault sa Asian Games. Another favorite para manalo ng ginto, si Victoria Bosong sa women's 800 meter final. 5.50. Ayan, na-move yata yung oras na to o mali yung tingin ko kanina. Anyway, 5.50 mag-uumpisa ang women's 800 meter final. Nag-number 1 si Victoria Bosong dun sa combined heats kahapon, 2 minutes 2.34 seconds. 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And bukod pa dyan, yung kanyang personal best na 1 minute 58.52 seconds is already half a second faster dun sa current Asian Games record na 1 minute 59.02 seconds. So, paboritong mag-gold itong si Victoria Bosong in the women's 800 meter final. And before siya mag-compete ngayong gabi, ito muna yung kanyang naging panayam with the POC media kahapon after ng kanyang naging qualifying run.
1: Congratulations, Victoria Bosong, with the fastest time in this qualification for 800 meters. How was it?
2: It was great. I'm just happy to get through to the final. My job today is done, and hopefully tomorrow I can get the gold for the Philippines.
1: Yes. Are you satisfied with Buitlaki in this qualification?
2: Yeah, I honestly, when I finished, I didn't really even know my time. I just knew I made it to the final, and that's kind of all that matters today. Obviously, it's not one of my faster times, but it doesn't really matter. I think today the goal isn't really time, and tomorrow it's not really about time either. It's kind of just getting that gold.
1: Yes. What do you think of the opposition? You have seen them today.
2: Yeah, it's great running against really talented athletes. It's definitely not going to be an easy job tomorrow, and that's what makes it really exciting to me. So yeah, I'm really proud of them, and hopefully we'll have a great competition tomorrow and run some fast times all together.
1: Yes, this is your very first competition for the Philippines after getting your passport. So how do you feel?
2: Yeah, it's very exciting. I know a lot of people are asking me how I'm handling the pressure. That's kind of my number one question. And, you know, I'm really not feeling the pressure. I think maybe a few months ago, it felt more real to me. But as I came here, it's just more excitement. And I'm just really having fun with it. And, you know, in previous years, I just really wanted to be here so bad. And so just being here is just like makes me so happy. And so I'm just going to do my best for the Philippines and, you know, just run a race I'm really proud of.
1: Are your family here watching and cheering for you?
2: Yes, my mom and my dad and three of my aunts are here, so I have a big support system, and I'm actually heading to the Philippines after this, so I'm excited to spend some time there as well.
1: Yes, okay, you promise comes the final day.
2: Oh yeah, I mean, I'm going to be there in the finals, so I'm going to do the best I can, and you know, if I run a race I'm proud of, I can, hey, thank you, congrats. Then, you know, I hope I can bring that gold home and, you know, no matter what, just bring a lot of honor back to the country.
1: What is it in that red ribbon? You always have something.
2: I love, you know, either like doing my makeup really pretty or having jewelry, wearing my calf or arm sleeves, doing my hair cute. Makes you feel. Yeah, this is actually new. I got up for the first time at these games, so it just makes me really lucky charm. It makes me feel confident.

0: What do you do?
1: Hey, back up, back up!
2: Whoa, whoa.
1: Get out of there!
2: Move, move!
0: What do you do?
1: Hey,

0: Box or money?
1: Money.
0: Box or money?
2: Money, of course.
0: Young man, it is remaining only the box and the money.
3: The money. Excuse me. Sorry. I want you to have this money. It's remaining just this money and the box, but I want you to have this money.
1: Are you sure?
3: Yes, don't worry. Just take. I want you to have it.
1: It's about you. I'm sure you took the money because you need it.
3: No, you don't need to worry about me, okay? I'm still young and vibrant. I can walk. I will walk, okay? You need this money more than me. Besides, look at your hand. Sorry, you need it, okay? Just take.
1: You're giving it to me.
3: I'm giving it to you.
1: Thank you so much.
3: You're welcome.
1: My God will bless you.
3: Thank you.
1: Thank you.
3: Be careful, okay?
1: Bye-bye.
3: Sir, can I still choose the box?
0: Young man, I don't know the reason for your actions, but believe me, what you have chosen is greater. And I love it when young men like you show kindness. You can have this.
3: Thank you so much.
0: Whatever you find inside will make you a better person. And keep on being good. It pays to have a good heart. You can go.
3: Thank you, sir.
0: You can go.
3: Thank you.
0: And as for you watching this video, I

0: A venomous snake wandered straight into a neighborhood, putting anyone nearby at risk. Then, one fearless cat stepped in. The snake was aggressive, striking again and again whenever the cat tried to get close. It even tried to slip away, but the cat refused to let it disappear deeper into the neighborhood. Every time the cat moved behind it, the snake instantly spun around and struck, but the cat was incredibly fast. Strike after strike missed as the cat jumped back just in time. Still, the snake attacked so often that getting close was extremely risky. Then the cat finally saw an opening. It rushed in from behind and grabbed the snake right behind the head. The snake immediately twisted its body, desperately trying to wrap around the cat, but the cat kept perfect control of the distance and never gave it a clean chance to strike. Knowing one mistake could be dangerous, the cat didn't rush. It held on and waited until the snake could no longer fight back. Eventually, the threat was over. This cat may not wear a cape, but that day it definitely played the hero.
1: If you see a cat fighting with a snake, please don't worry. While snakes are terrifying creatures to humans, they actually have almost no chance of winning against cats. The reason lies in the cat's amazing reaction speed. For example, even though this snake gets right up to the cat's face, the cat stares at it intently without any fear, and the

0: The moment the snake tries to attack, the cat quickly pulls back and counterattacks. This is because while a snake's reaction speed is about 0.05 seconds, a cat's is about 0.02 seconds, making it more than twice as fast. Therefore, cats have almost no fear of snakes, and sometimes even treat them like toys. Only those who understood should click like. If you see a cat fighting with a snake, please don't.
1: If you ever see your cat facing a large snake, don't panic. The chance of a cat losing such a fight is extremely low. Snakes that frighten humans and many other animals often turn out to be surprisingly helpless against.
2: This man is being hunted by. This man is being hunted by a killer. He moves a pile of rocks and crawls into a cave. Then he kicks away the wooden supports at the entrance, trying to block it. But the dust rises into the air. This catches the killer's attention. Meanwhile, Ben keeps crawling deeper into the cave. Soon, he reaches the deepest part. This is his grandfather's shelter in the desert. Ben immediately drinks the last bit of water from a canteen. Then he finds a map. It shows the locations where supplies are stored. Suddenly, Ben hears something. It turns out the killer has entered through another entrance. Ben hides in a corner and barely dares to breathe, but the killer knows Ben is hiding somewhere inside. So he lights a bundle of explosives and throws it toward Ben's general location. The killer quickly runs away. And to survive, Ben has no choice but to rush out of the cave. Now Ben is completely exposed to the killer. But the killer does not kill him right away. Instead, he orders Ben to keep walking, because he wants to make Ben's death look like an accident. But what the killer does not know is that Ben has secretly hidden the map. Following the map, Ben soon finds one of his grandfather's supply locations. There, he discovers a few marbles and a slingshot. Then he follows the map and finds a bucket of water his grandfather hid nearby. He drags the bucket into a corner and starts drinking, but suddenly the killer fires a shot and knocks the bucket away. Then he fires several more shots and puts holes in it. Now all the water is gone. With no other choice, Ben keeps walking. Meanwhile, the killer casually makes himself a cocktail. He watches Ben from a distance, hoping he will collapse soon. And before long, Ben falls to the ground. The killer fires a shot to test him. Ben does not move. The killer fires a second shot. Ben still does not react. The killer believes Ben has died from the heat. Satisfied, he leaves. But what he does not know is that Ben is still alive. However, while driving, the killer suddenly picks up his binoculars. He discovers that Ben is still alive. He immediately sets up his rifle and starts shooting. Luckily, the distance is far enough. Ben manages to avoid the bullets. Then Ben crawls into a cave halfway up a mountain. He remembers that there is water here. He once came here with his girlfriend. By now, the killer has already reached the bottom of the mountain. Ben crawls into the cave, but he discovers that the water source has dried up. Now he has nowhere to run. The killer calls his name from outside. Ben curls up in the cave, trying to figure out how to escape. In the middle of the night, Ben secretly crawls out of the cave. He hides in a corner and watches the killer's every move. When the killer goes to the bathroom, Ben immediately rushes out. He carefully opens the car door, but he cannot find the car keys. He only manages to grab a piece of clothing. However, the killer notices that someone has been near his car. He immediately gets into the car and starts the engine. He tries to run Ben over. Ben hides underneath the car and narrowly escapes. Then he quickly runs away, but the killer throws explosives at Ben. Ben runs for his life. Next, the killer takes out a sniper rifle and starts shooting. He keeps putting pressure on Ben. Soon, the killer runs out of bullets, and just as he starts reloading, Ben rushes forward. He uses the slingshot to shoot a glass marble at the killer. The marble hits him and knocks him down. Ben finally gains the upper hand. He takes the killer to the police station, but unexpectedly, he discovers that the killer is actually a very rich man. Sure enough, a helicopter arrives and takes the killer away. This man is being hunted by a killer. He moves a pile of rocks and crawls into a cave. Then he kicks away the wooden support.

0: Some of the most unexpected animal moments ever caught on camera. Number 10. An osprey was flying over the ocean with a freshly caught fish in its talons. Suddenly, a brown pelican swooped in from behind and grabbed the fish with its beak. Neither bird wanted to let go. Eventually, the pelican snatched the fish, but lost its balance and fell into the water with it. Number 9. A green snake was hanging from a branch above a pond, waiting for a fish. As a fish jumped out of the water, it suddenly bit the snake on the head. Then another fish grabbed the first fish by the tail. The snake eventually lost its grip and the first fish fell back into the water. Number 8. A rescued squirrel was playing with its human friend in a backyard. It gently nibbled his hand, rolled around in the grass, and kept running back to him. Then, it jumped from a wooden structure and hung upside down from his arm, showing just how comfortable they were together. Number 7. In a pine forest, a woman shared a gentle moment with a small brown bear cub. She calmly interacted with the cub as it moved its paws, made little sounds, and curiously came closer to the camera. It was a heartwarming moment between a person and a young bear. Number 6. A bearded dragon accidentally swallowed a long green plastic caterpillar toy. After examining it, a veterinarian sedated the reptile and carefully removed the toy with forceps. Number 5. In the countryside, around 20 Bengal cats showed off their incredible agility. The moment their owner called out once for feeding time, all the cats came running toward him together. Some climbed straight up the walls, while others jumped their way forward. The whole scene was absolutely wild. Number 4. A conservationist was walking through a dry wilderness with his semi-tame lioness. The lioness stayed right behind him, sometimes rubbing against his legs and playfully interacting with him. Their unusual bond was captured on camera. Number 3. A goat was sitting beside an older man while looking the other way. He gently turned its head toward the camera. The goat then placed one hoof on him and struck a perfect pose, as if it had been waiting for a photo shoot. Number 2. A man placed his brown bear in front of him on an ATV, and the two headed down a dirt road. The bear calmly sat there while the man gently petted its head. The unusual ride looked like something straight out of a movie. Number 1. In a snow-covered backyard, a woman made a duck-like call, and within seconds, dozens of ducks flew in and gathered around her. She started feeding them corn, and before long, the entire yard was filled with ducks. Even she was amazed by the massive gathering. Some of the most unexpected animal moments ever caught on camera. Number 10. An osprey was flying over the ocean with a freshly caught fish in its talons.
1: A man riding in a car sees a girl walking along the road and says, "Hey, could you move those pieces of wood lying up ahead?" The girl says, "Yes, of course." The girl puts her belongings down and starts moving the wood off the road. Meanwhile, the same man tells his driver, "Get out and help the girl." The driver says irritably, "It's only a few pieces of wood. This girl is deliberately taking her time." The man says, "Go now. Don't talk so much." The driver helps her pick up the wood, but in his frustration, he grabs the girl's bag and throws it to the side of the road. The man says to him, "Are you crazy? Why did you throw her bag?" The driver doesn't say anything. The girl picks up her bag and starts to leave, when the same man calls out to her from behind and says, "Ma'am, I apologize on his behalf for what he did. That's just how he is. Please don't take it personally." The girl says, "It's okay, big brother." The man says, "Sweetheart, it's about to rain heavily. Where are you walking with all that stuff?" The girl says, "Big brother, I need to get to the city. Are you headed there too?" The man says, "Yes, we're going to the city as well." The girl pleads, "Big brother, could you take me with you to the city? My mom is having surgery today. Please, take me with you." The man says, "What? Your mom is having surgery? Come on, get in the car quickly." The driver says, "Boss, this girl's clothes are dirty. She's going to get our car dirty." The man says, "Be quiet. If the car gets dirty, we'll wash it. This girl is in trouble right now, and helping her is more important." The man gets out and then helps the girl into the car before driving away. On the way, the girl calls her father and says, "Dad, I've managed to get some money together. I'll be there with you soon. For now, we'll pay the hospital half the money. We'll arrange the rest and pay it a week later." Her father says, "Yes, we'll have to do something like that. But who knows if the hospital will even agree to it." As soon as the girl hears this, she becomes worried and starts crying. A short while later, the car arrives in the city and stops. The man says, "Ma'am, stay in the car for a minute. I'll get your belongings out for you." The man secretly puts a large amount of money into her bag and then hands the bag to the girl. The girl says, "Thank you, big brother. I'm truly grateful to you today. If it weren't for you, I would have had to keep walking, and it would have been nighttime before I got there. Thank you so much." The man says, "It's okay. Now hurry and go to your mom." Then the girl leaves. Viewers, when I found out that her mother was going to have surgery, I took her to the hospital and also gave her some financial help from my own pocket. If you think I did the right thing, be sure to

0: when cameras captured the most astonishing animal moments. Number 7. Look at this baby elephant. Some people were visiting the jungle when this little elephant decided to act tough and scare them away. It kept stepping forward and then backing up, as if it was playing a game. Just then, its mother arrived and calmly led the baby elephant away. Number 6. Look at this seal. One small mistake completely ruined the nap of all the other seals. It was resting near the edge when it suddenly lost its balance and fell into the water. Seeing this, the other seals thought there was danger nearby, so they quickly jumped into the water as well. Number 5. This elephant grabbed a man's hat and hid it inside its mouth. The funny part was that the elephant would only return the hat if someone put their hands together and bowed down in front of it. The man did exactly that, and the elephant immediately gave the hat back. Number 4. Look at this snake. It wanted to make this giant frog its next meal. However, the frog was simply too big. After several attempts, the snake finally gave up and abandoned the hunt. Number 3. This buffalo calf had been stuck in its mother's horns for quite some time and couldn't free itself. Then a man came over, gently lifted the mother's head, and within seconds managed to free the calf safely. Number 2. This man is about to feed a coconut to a hippo. Do you think the hippo can crack this hard coconut with its teeth? The moment the coconut went into its mouth, the hippo crushed it with ease in a single bite. Number 1. A deer was trapped inside a pit while an elephant stood nearby watching. The elephant grabbed the deer's antlers with its trunk and tried to pull it out. The first attempt failed when the deer slipped back down, but on the second try, the elephant successfully rescued it and pulled it to safety. If you think this elephant deserves a like for helping the deer, make sure to leave one. When cameras captured the most Watch closely. A man used a net to catch a large swan. The frightened bird struggled desperately, while its companion could only watch from the water. Soon, the man carried the swan to shore. But what was he trying to do? The swan cried out as the man carefully held it still. Then he opened his toolbox and took out pliers. Only after zooming in did everyone realize the truth. A fishing hook had pierced through the swan's beak and neck, leaving it trapped for days. The man had discovered the injured bird earlier, then rushed home for his tools and returned to rescue it. He carefully fixed the hook with tweezers, adjusted the angle, and cut it away. After the hook was removed, the swan finally lifted its head again. But the danger wasn't over. A piece of the hook was still stuck near its neck. The man gently tried to remove it, but the swan cried out in pain, so he stayed patient and used his tools again. Soon, the last piece was removed. He checked the swan's beak and neck before carrying it back to the river. As he released the swan into the water, another swan quickly swam over. They were a pair, finally reunited. Watch closely. A man used a net to catch a large swan.
1: This girl seemed to have completely lost her mind. She was walking around a supermarket with a lion. Along the way, a boy got so scared that he dropped his groceries and ran away. Except for one drunk elderly man, everyone else started running away from the lion. When the security guard saw what was happening, he couldn't believe his eyes. He immediately sounded the alarm, and the entire mall descended into chaos. Within just 10 seconds, the whole mall was empty. The girl took the lion out through a back door and ran toward the grasslands, leaving the supermarket behind. As soon as they reached the open field, she happily started spinning around. They had no vehicle, so they had to continue on foot. It was the lion's first time in the wild, and everything was completely new to him. Suddenly, a few ostriches caught his attention. He was already very hungry, so he chased after them without thinking twice. The girl was both surprised and happy to see this. Within a short time, the lion caught an ostrich and ate his fill. But as soon as the sun went down and the entire field became dark, frightening sounds started coming from all around. Terrified, the girl climbed up a tree and kept calling out for the lion, but she could only see an elephant nearby. She finally fell asleep sometime after midnight. As soon as morning came, the lion returned and stood under the tree, trying to wake her up. The girl was angry with him and asked where he had gone during the night. Little did she know that the lion had spent the entire night roaming around the area, keeping hunting dogs and leopards away. That was why the girl had been able to sleep peacefully. Even though the lion hadn't rested all night, his steps were still strong. The girl, on the other hand, was completely exhausted. Because of hunger and lack of sleep, her body started trembling. She held onto the lion's tail and slowly followed behind him. After walking for a long distance, they finally found a water pond. The girl quickly took out her bottle and filled it with water, but the lion sensed something strange and suddenly started moving faster. The girl had no choice but to follow him. By afternoon, the girl's condition had become even worse. Eventually, she sat down on the ground and drank the last drop of water from her bottle. The lion came over and rubbed his head against her body, as if telling her, "Don't give up." Finally, all their efforts paid off. After nearly 6 hours of walking, they reached the entrance to a safe area. The moment the girl saw the sign there, she fell to her knees in happiness. Once the lion went inside, no one could harm him. At that moment, the local people also noticed the lion. They believed that a white lion was a messenger of God. The village chief became emotional and called the lion over, hoping he would return to the safety of nature. But the lion was heartbroken about leaving the girl behind. He slowly came to her one last time and hugged her. The girl gently stroked his fur and watched him leave with tears in her eyes. Seeing the lion safe, a peaceful smile appeared on her face. But suddenly, several vehicles arrived at high speed. A helicopter was also hovering above them, with armed snipers inside. Standing before all those weapons, the lion looked completely helpless. The girl wanted to save him, but she had become so weak that she could faint at any moment. She could only keep begging her father to save the lion. Seeing his daughter in that condition, her father decided to protect the lion. He immediately ran in front of the lion and stood there as a shield. Everyone around was shocked, but her father stood fearlessly in front of the lion and helped him get inside the safe area. Even with so many guns pointed towards them, he managed to get the lion to safety. The snipers couldn't do anything because killing any animal inside the protected area was strictly forbidden. This girl seemed to have completely lost her mind. She was walking around a supermarket with a lion. Along the way, a boy got so scared that he dropped his groceries and ran.
2: This man always pretended to be weak to hide his true identity. Whenever someone attacked him with a blade, he could easily dodge it, but instead, he deliberately allowed himself to get hurt. Even his own mother thought he was weak and an ordinary man. If someone could cut a piece of bamboo with a single strike, he would deliberately take three strikes to cut the same bamboo. Even on his way home, he would pretend to be out of breath, as if he were completely exhausted. One day, someone pushed him off a cliff. He landed on a tree branch, but to hide his martial arts skills, he deliberately broke the branch himself and pretended to fall into the river. But in reality, he had been trained as a top assassin by a killer organization since childhood. Tired of living a life filled with killing, he decided to leave everything behind. He hid in a mountain village, started making paper, and lived a peaceful life with his beautiful wife. But one day, two bandits suddenly entered the village. The shopkeeper tried to stop them, but he was quickly defeated. A young worker also stepped forward, but he couldn't stop them either. The man wanted to stay out of the fight, but when the bandits threatened to kill the shopkeeper's wife, he could no longer stay silent. He stepped forward and took down both bandits within just a few moves. No matter how hard they tried, they couldn't break free from his grip. Then one of the bandits pulled out a sword to help his boss, but accidentally struck his own boss in the ear. Enraged, the boss kicked his own man aside and then slammed the man so hard against the wall that even the doors and windows were forced shut. The boss then charged at the man, but his head struck the corner of a cabinet, killing him instantly. In anger, the boss dragged his body into the water and began beating him badly. But suddenly, the boss's body stiffened and he fell into the water and died. An officer arrived in the village to investigate. The medical examiner found no obvious fatal wounds on the boss's body, but there was something strange about the case. During the investigation, the officer found a rotten tooth that had come from one of the bandits' mouths inside a jar of liquor. He also noticed that the boss's eyes were red and realized that he had suffered a powerful blow near his head. The officer then called the man in and asked him what had really happened that day. The man tried to hide the truth, but the officer became suspicious of him. The officer realized that the two bandits could never have stood a chance against him because of his extraordinary martial arts skills. The boss's ear had been cut because the man had used his inner energy to lift the boss's head nearly 2 centimeters off the ground, and when he was slammed against the wall, he had used his strength to force the doors and windows shut so that no one outside could see what was happening. Finally, he used the resistance of the water to weaken the boss's punches and then struck him on the temple with such force that his heart stopped. By then, the officer had realized that this man was no ordinary villager. This man always pretended to be weak to hide his true identity. Whenever someone attacked him with a blade, he could easily dodge it, but instead, he
3: big school na.
2: This mother deer was being chased by a huge tiger, and she couldn't just run away and

0: Good evening, Norman. Why'd you hit your post? Slow down.
1: They're coming right now.
0: Who's coming?
1: The Germans.
0: How many?
1: Too many. Too many to count.
0: How many?
1: I got two, maybe 300 of them. They got vehicles, too.
0: Tanks?
1: No, just trucks.
2: Probably a bunch of bums looking to surrender, that's all.
1: No. They were marching, they were singing, they sounded like they wanted to fight.
0: Who knew sing?
1: Where? I'm telling you. Right over there.
2: Hey, you hear that?
0: It's a goddamn SS battalion.
1: Bullshit.
2: Jesus Christ.
1: Ready to get my gun?
2: Yeah.
1: You want to get the weapon?
2: Shit. Yeah, let's just get our shit, all right? Look, it's about to be dark. Just get on up out of here, huh? Let them pass on through.
1: Let's hit them woods.
3: Dude, Norman, go get your shit. Go get your pack. Let's go.
0: We ain't never run before. I ain't running now.
3: What's that?
0: We're gonna fight it out.
3: We can't.
0: I'm gonna hold this crossroad.
3: What you mean you're gonna hold this? The tank's busted. The tank's fucking busted, Top.
0: Yeah, you said that.
1: Top, what are you doing?
3: What do you want to do? You want to sit here?
0: We're going to hold this crossroad.
3: You want to sit here? Hold off the SS battalion?
0: No, it's not what I want to do, but it's what we're doing.
1: There's five of us.
3: Get your fighting position.
0: Mount up.
3: Fucking fighting position when we ain't got a tank. How are we going to fight?
0: We got a cannon.
1: No, that don't make sense.
4: Stop. What are you doing?
0: Get out of here. Get to that tree line. Boys, take care of yourselves. Get to that tree line. It's all right.
1: It's all right.
0: It's my home.
1: I'm staying here with you.
0: All right. I'll need you to load. Boys, get on. It's all right.
1: Grady? Come on.
5: We're gonna stay.
1: Uh-huh. What is your plan?
0: Book. Get us one of them dead crowds.

0: up. Good evening, Norman. Why change your pose? Slow down.
1: They're coming right now.
0: Who's coming?
1: The Germans.
0: How many?
1: Too many. Too many to count.
0: How many?
2: Forget buying a brand.
3: This fisherman is about to do something that seems...
4: Mouth gagged and limbs bound, the professor could only watch in horror as enemies dragged his wife into a room. 5 seconds later, the men stepped out, leaving him drowning in grief and utter helplessness. To make matters worse, a lieutenant forced the professor's student to enter next. The student tried to refuse, but at gunpoint, had no choice but to go in. The professor plunged into despair while the traitors stood by, mocking him. When the student stumbled out, the traitors barged in as well. At that point, the professor was entirely broken. Once it was all over, his wife slowly walked out, shared one last painful look with him, and leaped off the building. The captain untied him, and he rushed wildly to his wife's side. Staring at the invaders, the professor swore to hunt them down one by one. He drew a precise manhole cover pattern on paper and got 20 long iron spikes ready. Under the cover of night, he swapped the real manhole cover for his painted replica, dusting it with sand to make it look seamless. From tracking his target, he knew the traitor loved dancing drunk on that exact cover on his way home from the bar. Sure enough, the traitor stepped on the trap and plummeted into the pit. The professor slid the real cover back on, and just like that, the traitor vanished into thin air. His second target was the lieutenant who had coerced his student. Knowing the enemy would definitely show up at his wife's funeral to gloat, he planned his move. He had a colleague shoot at the lieutenant to lure him onto a specific rooftop, one he had already slathered with grease. Right on cue, the lieutenant slipped on the tiles and dropped straight into a closed courtyard. Down there was a pack of ravenous military dogs trained for brutal executions. Leaving the lieutenant to his fate, the professor returned to finish his wife's funeral, knowing everything was falling right into place. With subordinates vanishing one after another, the captain started to panic. He knew the professor was behind the revenge, yet he couldn't find a single shred of evidence, so he recruited the professor's student into his ranks, ordering him to tail the professor for proof. However, for an entire month, the professor did nothing out of the ordinary, just commuting between home and school every day. One night, the student finally caught the professor sneaking out suspiciously. Trailing behind, he found himself led back to that same ruined building. Just as he was smirking over his imminent promotion, the wooden door creaked open behind him. It was that very room of horror. Seeing a ghostly figure part the curtain, the student panicked, thinking it was the wife's vengeful spirit, and fell off the building to his death. In truth, the ghost was merely one of the professor's female students in disguise. Fearing he'd be the next to die, the captain was stunned when the professor walked in and surrendered. The professor even handed over a written confession detailing his whole revenge plan. Sensing a trap, the captain locked him in an iron cage and ordered a water execution. What the captain didn't realize was that the professor had been practicing breath holding every single day, training his lungs to last a full 15 minutes underwater. Submerged in the cage, the professor pulled out a hidden blade and sliced through his bonds. When the 10-minute water execution time came to an end, the captain ordered the cage to be raised. In that exact second, he caught the sharp scent of gunpowder. Before he could react, another student detonated the entire ammo depot. Shielded from the blast underwater, the professor surfaced to watch his revenge reach its grand finale, a relieved smile finally breaking across his face. Mouth gagged and limbs bound, the professor could only watch in horror as enemies dragged his wife into a room. 5 seconds

0: Make
1: the most astonishing animal.
2: A helicopter is hauling up a refrigerator-sized freezer when the boy suddenly leaps more than 30 feet off the cliff, grabs the freezer hanging below it, and yanks the door open. Inside is the President of the United States, but they're thousands of feet in the air, so there's no way out. All they can do is wait for a chance to escape once they get lower. The terrorists spot him almost immediately. To shake him off, the pilot sends the helicopter diving toward the jungle, hoping the thick canopy will smash him off the freezer. But that gives the boy his opening. He pulls out his knife and slices through the cable holding it up. The boy and the freezer slam hard into the ground, but somehow they're still okay. The terrorists aren't giving up. The helicopter swings back around, and they rake the ground with submachine gun fire. The boy dives into the freezer, then shoves off from inside and sends it rolling down the slope before they can reach him. It tumbles into the river at the bottom of the gorge and starts drifting with the current, while the terrorists rush off to search along the riverbank. Meanwhile, once the president gets the freezer open, he realizes the wreckage of Air Force One is here too. With the helicopter about to pass overhead, the two jump into the river and swim into the plane. They plan to hide there and wait for the SEAL team to rescue them. But before they can catch their breath, a sudden explosion goes off. A huge hole is blasted through the top of the plane. Then the terrorists rappel down into the cabin and pull out a timed bomb, setting it to go off in 5 minutes. But what they don't expect is for the president's turncoat bodyguard to cut the rope, planning to blow up both the terrorists and the president together. Furious, the terrorist yanks out a knife and takes all his rage out on the president. He's seconds from strangling him when the boy jumps in just in time. Then the terrorist spots a submachine gun, grabs it, and tries to shoot the boy, only to realize he doesn't know how to take the safety off. The president seizes the chance and kicks him. The gun flies right into the president's hands. He flips off the safety, pulls the trigger, and tears into the terrorist with a burst of gunfire, killing him on the spot. Now the bomb has less than a minute left. There's no time to swim out. The two race to the cockpit, strap themselves in, and fire the ejector seats. They shoot straight into the sky, rising face to face with the helicopter. The boy instantly draws his bow and fires an arrow at the president's traitorous bodyguard. But the man is wearing body armor, and the arrow can't punch through. Laughing, he raises his submachine gun and gets ready to fire. But then a sharp pain suddenly hits his chest. He topples out of the helicopter and, in the process, accidentally kills the pilot too. What he never could have imagined was that the arrow had driven a piece of shrapnel lodged near his heart, deeper into his chest. Right then, the bomb on Air Force One explodes. The blast wave hurls the two of them high over the tribe's village. At the same time, the Navy SEAL rescue team finally arrives. A helicopter is hauling up a refrigerator-sized...
3: This stray dog is drinking water when she suddenly hears a gunshot. She immediately runs over to check and discovers that a big cat has been shot by hunters. Soon, two hunters arrive. The dog quickly hides, but when she turns around, she sees a little kitten. Clearly, the big cat that was killed was the kitten's mother. Looking at the poor little creature, the dog decides to adopt her. The kitten seems to understand what the dog means and follows her willingly, but what the dog does not know is that this kitten is actually a cougar. To feed the little one, the dog has no choice but to steal steaks from humans or take fish from fishermen. And no matter what food they get, the two little creatures always share it together. Soon, the kitten starts growing bigger. With her natural hunting skills, the kitten can easily catch prey. Now it is her turn to take care of the dog. But in the dangerous jungle, they can also become prey, and their hunters are a pack of wolves. The dog and the kitten quickly run away together. With nowhere to escape, the kitten climbs onto a dead tree. The dog stands in front of the wolves and growls, trying to scare them away. But clearly, the wolves will not let their prey escape. At the critical moment, three hikers rush over and drive the wolves away. Seeing humans, the kitten instinctively runs away. But the dog stays, because she knows humans always carry food with them. Sure enough, that night, she finds a chance to steal a bag of bacon. Then she returns to their shelter and shares it with the kitten. The next day, snow starts falling in the forest. It is the first time the kitten sees snow, and she becomes extremely excited. The cat and the dog happily play together in the snow. But suddenly, the dog hears a bark. After coming to the forest, this is the first time she hears the sound of her own kind. Sure enough, it is a border collie. The two dogs bark at each other and greet one another, but their barking triggers an avalanche. The border collie's owner is buried under the snow, so the two dogs start desperately digging through the snow. Luckily, two skiers see what happens and immediately call for rescue. Soon, the rescue team arrives. But afterward, the skiers take away both the border collie and the stray dog. The kitten watches from a distance, not knowing what to do. At her new home, the dog feels warmth again. Her new owner gives her fresh food and a warm bed, but the dog still chooses to leave because she wants to find her true owner Lucas. However, right after starting her journey, the dog encounters a wolf pack. Soon, the wolves corner her. At the critical moment, a roar breaks through the forest. It is the little kitten. She has now grown up and become a cougar. Now, she is the true ruler of this forest. She easily drives the wolves away and stays close beside the dog. With the cougar protecting her, the dog feels completely safe in the forest. But the dog still refuses to stay. She still wants to find her owner, Lucas. So the cougar escorts the dog to the border between the forest and the city. When the dog turns around, the cougar has already disappeared. The dog then continues her journey home. Finally, at a veteran's nursing home, she finds her owner, Lucas. After spending 2 years traveling 400 kilometers, she finally returns to her owner's arms. This stray dog is drinking water when she suddenly hears a gunshot. She immediately runs over to check and discovers that a big cat has been shot by hunters. Soon, two hunters arrive. The dog quickly hides, but when she turns around, she sees a little kitten. Clearly, the big cat that was...
0: Everyone can...
4: Now let's try pistols. Clown.
5: Now we can't miss.
4: Smart aleck.
5: Sounds like you never seem to catch on. It's actually very simple. Now pay attention, huh?
4: How do you do?
6: We play for a higher stakes up here.
5: It ain't nice to shoot a man in the back.
4: Now let's try pistols. Clown.
5: Now we can't miss.
4: Smart aleck.
5: Sounds like you never seem to catch on. It's actually very simple. Now pay attention, huh?
4: How do you do?
6: We play for a higher stakes up here.
5: It ain't nice to shoot a man in the back.

0: This girl is pushed into the sea. The butcher uses his special gloves to send out ultrasonic signals. Soon, a group of sharks gathers around Rose. But strangely, the sharks do not attack Rose according to the command. At first, the crime boss thinks the gloves are broken. But the butcher says everything is normal, so the boss orders his guys to pull Rose out of the water. Then another woman is tied up and pushed into the sea. This time, the butcher sends out the signal. The sharks immediately attack the woman. So the boss pushes Rose into the sea again. This time, the boss summons the most vicious tiger shark to attack Rose. But the tiger shark still does not attack Rose. The boss immediately understands. Rose can control these sharks. So the boss takes Rose to a room and threatens her to reveal how she controls the sharks. But Rose says she does not know. Seeing that Rose does not seem to be lying, the boss comes up with a good idea. He asks a technician to put a device that can capture brainwave signals on Rose's head. Then Rose's friend is pushed into the sea. Next, the boss releases a large number of sharks. The butcher is ordered to control the sharks and make them attack Rose's friend. A large group of sharks circles around the woman, ready to attack. Rose keeps saying that she does not know how to control these sharks. Just as the sharks are about to attack the woman, an alarm suddenly sounds. It turns out Rose's boyfriend Jack has brought a group of tribespeople to rescue her, so the boss orders his guys to lock Rose inside a wooden cage first. Then the boss goes to deal with Jack. Seeing Jack coming, the boss uses the gloves to send out ultrasonic signals and controls a group of sharks to rush toward him. Soon, Jack is attacked by a shark. Luckily, Jack is not injured. But soon, a shark strapped with explosives crashes into the boat. The tribespeople all fall into the water, and two are surrounded by sharks.
1: The trapped Rose sees this. She tries hard to stretch one hand into the water. Then she thinks in her mind, telling the sharks not to attack the tribespeople. As a result, the sharks really receive her signal and quickly leave. This scene makes the crime boss even more curious. So the boss captures the two tribespeople, ties them up, and pushes them into the sea. Then Rose is forced to wear the signal capturing device again. Next, the boss uses the gloves to control the sharks and make them attack the two tribespeople. At this moment, Rose seems to understand how to control the sharks. She uses all her strength to send a signal to the sharks, telling them not to attack. But the boss sends out an attack command. Just like that, after several back and forth commands, the sharks fall into madness, and the technician successfully collects Rose's brainwave signal for controlling the sharks. Seeing that the signal has been collected, the boss knocks Rose unconscious. Then the boss orders two men to throw Rose into the sea and feed her to the sharks. But at this moment, Jack has already secretly dived there. He rescues the unconscious Rose in time. But just as he brings Rose to the shore, the butcher discovers them. The butcher beats Jack violently. At the critical moment, Rose wakes up. She controls a shark to attack the butcher. Facing the shark group, the butcher is directly dragged away, but the boss immediately controls the sharks and makes them attack Jack and Rose. At this moment, Rose, who already knows how to control the sharks, immediately stretches out both hands. She uses her mind to control the sharks. The boss also uses the gloves to control the sharks. The shark group falls into madness again, but in the end, Rose still gains the upper hand. She immediately controls the shark group to attack the crime boss.
0: This girl is pushed into the sea.
2: The bell rings, end of the round, and he still throws a punch, a dirty sneaky shot at a defenseless opponent, and then celebrates. That smug grin on his face, like he just cured a disease. Not committed something straight up embarrassing. At that moment, thousands in the arena wanted one thing. Someone to wipe that smile off his face. And then, Mike Tyson showed up.
3: March 18th, Mike Tyson, Razor Ruddock died. If he doesn't die, it doesn't count. If he's not dead, it doesn't count.
2: The crowd expected destruction. But Donovan Ruddock didn't come to be a victim. From the opening seconds, Tyson pushed his pace. Explosive entries, brutal hooks, punches slicing through the guard. He wanted to break Ruddock early, drown him in pressure. But Ruddock was ready. He answered with sharp counters, vicious uppercuts from below, the kind that make you rethink your life choices mid-fight. Tyson's early storm slightly cooled. Round two, Tyson's pressure pays off. Ruddock hits the canvas. The shot partly blocked, but still powerful enough to send him down. The ref counts. He gets up. Round three, another knockdown. This time clean. A heavy left hook from Tyson lands flush on the chin, and Ruddock drops again.
4: He just doesn't quite get this. There's a left by Ruddock!
2: Saved by the bell, literally. Yes, Tyson was taking rounds. But Ruddock stayed dangerous every second. He tied Tyson up in clinches, killed combinations, and kept launching that signature left uppercut. The one that sneaks right between your hands like bad news. And it worked. Tyson, trying to break him, started getting predictable, loading up, charging forward, relying on power. Ruddock adjusted, controlled distance, clinched when needed, and kept feeding him uppercuts at close range like a very violent reminder. Then, the turning point, 1 minute left, a furious exchange. Ruddock explodes. Two sharp left hooks snap Tyson's head, right to the body. another left. And now Tyson is the one clinching. The arena loses its mind. For a moment, it looks like the impossible might actually happen. Ruddock starts showboating, pointing at his chin like, "Is that all you got?" Yeah, bad idea. Because history repeats itself. After one exchange, the bell had already rung, and now Tyson throws after it. Tension, anger, pride, everything spills over. What started as one dirty moment turned into a full-blown war, two fighters refusing to give up an inch. By round seven, Tyson steps on the gas again. Heavy combinations rock Ruddock. He's still standing, but the damage is stacking up. And then referee Richard Steele steps in and stops the fight. Even though Ruddock is still on his feet. Controversial. A lot of people believe he could have kept going. The bell rings. End of the round.

0: German soldiers surround a woman and threaten her with a flamethrower. Terrified, she freezes in place. Her husband watches everything from his hiding place. He desperately wants to save her, but he knows that making even the slightest sound could get him killed. So he stuffs a handkerchief into his mouth, forcing himself to stay silent. He can only watch helplessly as his wife is killed right before his eyes. But instead of rushing out, he forces himself to stay hidden, because he knows one thing. If he wants revenge, he has to survive first. Once the Germans leave, he rushes into his attic and retrieves an old double-barreled shotgun and a box of shells. Having lived in the village his entire life, he knows every street and hidden passage. Under the cover of darkness, he sneaks into an ancient castle overlooking the cliff. A German soldier suddenly appears, forcing him to hide. Luckily, the soldier is only there to collect wine. Once he leaves, the man approaches a window overlooking the village's only bridge. Using a crowbar, he carefully removes the wooden supports on both sides. If the Germans try to escape, they'll fall straight into his trap. He then heads to the reservoir and hides inside an underground tunnel. When a German soldier arrives to collect water, the man steps out of the shadows and fires. The gunshot immediately alerts the Germans. Several soldiers rush toward the tunnel, and their commander throws a grenade inside. But the man has already escaped through a secret passage. By the time the Germans arrive, he is back in his room watching them from the window. Believing they're being attacked by resistance fighters, the Germans decide to retreat. But as their lead vehicle crosses the wooden bridge, the weakened supports suddenly give way. The entire bridge collapses. Their only escape route is gone. Panicked, the soldiers rush back into the castle and slam the gates shut. One soldier suddenly spots the man and reaches for his weapon, but the man is faster. A single shotgun blast drops him. The Germans immediately open fire, but the man disappears into another secret passage. Realizing their attacker is hiding somewhere in the village, they launch a massive search. They soon discover the underground tunnels and rush inside. But the man knows these passages better than anyone. Every time the soldiers get close, he escapes through another hidden exit. At one point, they even throw a grenade toward him. He reacts instantly, kicking it into a deep well before squeezing through a narrow opening. Once again, he escapes. After running for so long, the man is completely exhausted. He approaches a basin, hoping some cold water will help him stay awake. But suddenly, a German soldier appears right behind him. The man freezes. Strangely, the soldier doesn't shoot. Instead, he wants to capture him alive and collect the reward. And that mistake gives the man his chance. As the soldier moves closer, the man suddenly turns and slams his head against the wall. The memory of his wife's death sends him into a blind rage. He attacks again and again, refusing to stop until the soldier is dead. And the Germans still have no idea. They're not fighting an entire resistance army. They're fighting one man who has lost everything and wants nothing but revenge. German soldiers surround a woman and threaten her with a flamethrower.
1: What's my baby's food combo for today?

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3: This man was repairing a red car.
4: Just as the king was about to be crowned, the solemn ceremony suddenly turned into an assassination attempt. The man crowning him suddenly flipped the crown upside down and thrust its sharp end straight at the king. Then everyone in the room drew their weapons and turned on him. The king froze because everyone surrounding him had been standing by his side just moments before. A second later, they all rushed him and stabbed him again and again. The king barely blocked a few blows before attacks from all sides forced him to the floor. To give him no chance, several people pinned him down while the others stabbed him a few more times. Only after making sure the king no longer responded did they put away their weapons and leave the room. Shortly after the room fell quiet, the king suddenly opened his eyes, and two beams of light shone out. Then a burst of energy shot out of his body, and everything around him froze. When the light faded, only his empty clothes remained on the floor. His body had turned into a pool of moving liquid. It crawled out from under his clothes and quickly seeped underground. It stayed hidden underground for many years until one day, it finally crawled back out. First, it wrapped itself around a nearby rat and swallowed it whole. Its weak body immediately became more active. After regaining some strength, it crawled through the cave to the surface and stopped beside a nearby road. When a horse-drawn carriage passed, it quickly clung to a spot near a wheel and slipped aboard along the underside without a sound. Once inside the carriage, the liquid suddenly lunged at the woman inside. Screams rang out, and the frightened horses ran out of control, pulling the carriage along at full speed. When the carriage grew quiet again, what stepped out was no longer a pool of liquid, but a man with a fully formed body. He had a body again, but he had not forgotten the betrayal from years before. Now all he wanted was to find the people who had killed him. Just as the king was about to be crowned, the solemn ceremony suddenly turned into an assassination attempt.
5: A bloodied man staggered up to a beggar, dropped a gold coin into his bowl, then yanked the beggar's blanket and passed out beside him. The beggar glanced at the coin, instantly understood, got to his feet, and threw a dirty tarp over the man. Soon, two hitmen dressed as cleaners showed up, but in seconds, two other beggars took them out like trash. The man asking for help was the legendary hitman John Wick, and he is this wrecked because a powerful boss betrayed him, so how will he fight back? John once wiped out an entire mob over a dog, and now he just wants a quiet retirement. But the cement over his buried weapons isn't even dry when bullets come flying. The whole house burns down, and every memory of his late wife turns to ash, so his retirement is broken again, and one man is to blame, Italian mob boss Santino. Years ago, to leave the killing business, John owed him a blood marker, and by the rules that marker means John must do whatever Santino asks. Now Santino shows up, he wants John to do a job, John refuses, saying he is retired, the boss is furious. Santino goes to his car, grabs an R-137 grenade launcher, then blows up John's mansion. Watching his home go up in flames, the last warmth in John's eyes dies. Santino didn't just destroy his house, he destroyed the last keepsake of his late wife. Home and hope are gone, and John will make him pay. The next day, he heads to the Continental Hotel, a safe zone for killers where no attacks are allowed, and also the hub for intel and weapons. John finds the manager Winston, cuts to it, and asks where Santino is. Winston instantly sees what John is planning, so he repeats the two big rules. 1. No killing inside the Continental ever. 2. Never break a blood marker. Break either rule and you're basically dead. John leaves his dog at the front desk. That dog is all he has left. He meets Santino for the job, and the answer floors him. Santino wants him to kill someone running for office in Rome, his own sister. Santino's family sits on the high table, when his father

0: an old man was searching for gold in a river when he found a small piece of gold. Buck, who was standing nearby, saw this and thought that his owner liked stones. He immediately jumped into the river and started searching for stones. The old man smiled, shook his head, and said, "This isn't a stone, it's gold." Buck immediately dropped it and returned with a piece of gold as big as his fist. But the old man's eyes were still fixed on the small piece of gold in his hand. Buck thought his owner preferred small pieces, so he put the large piece aside and searched for a tiny piece of gold, about the size of a tooth. The old man was delighted and praised Buck. Seeing his owner happy, Buck happily wagged his tail. Just then, Buck noticed something white and shining in the distance. After getting permission from his owner, he excitedly ran after it and entered the forest. Suddenly, a completely white wolf appeared behind him. Buck became frightened when he saw the wolf staring at him. He slowly extended his paw to show that he wouldn't hurt it, but this frightened the white wolf and it ran away. Buck lowered his head sadly as he watched the wolf disappear without looking back. Then he noticed footprints on the ground. They looked exactly like the white wolf's footprints. Buck realized that the two were the same kind of animal. Buck quietly began following the white wolf, but there was anger in the wolf's eyes, as if it were warning Buck to stay away. Ahead, the entire pack was hunting a wild boar. The pack leader charged toward the boar, but suddenly slipped.
1: Chelsea Gray bursts into.
0: There was a Ukrainian fighter named Boyka. His biggest strength was that he had never lost a single fight in his life. He always had a short temper, and his body was incredibly fast and agile. But one fight completely changed his life. One night, he was set to fight a Russian fighter. If he won, he could get a chance to compete in an international tournament. But his opponent looked just as powerful. As soon as the fight began, both fighters started overpowering each other. They attacked each other like two storms colliding. But in the end, the Russian fighter lost against Boyka's moves. Boyka had won. Just then, the fighter got back on his feet. This time, Boyka made a move that killed him on the spot. But at that moment, Boyka was too busy celebrating his victory. As he was about to leave, he noticed his opponent lying there. There was not even the slightest movement in his body. Seeing this filled Boyka with guilt, because in all the fights he had ever fought, he had never killed anyone before. The next day, he learned that the fighter had died right then and there. Boyka was deeply disappointed when he heard the news. Then he found out that the fighter had left a bag behind. When he opened the bag, he found a letter and a picture of the fighter's wife. After that, he decided to visit her. Using the address written on the paper, he found the fighter's home. There, he learned that his wife now worked at a bar. He followed her and arrived at the bar that same evening. Boyka looked around for the woman. As soon as he spotted her, he walked over and tried to talk to her. But several guards came over and started forcing him outside. He did not want to fight. He only wanted to know when the woman would be coming home from work. One of the guards said, "She works for our boss now. Don't ever come around here again." When the three guards tried to attack him, Boyka took all three of them down in just 6 seconds. The club owner was impressed by what he saw and asked, "Will you fight for me?" Boyka replied, "I only came here to talk to Alma." The club owner made it clear that if he wanted to do that, he would have to follow his orders. But Boyka refused and walked away. The next day, he secretly went to Alma's home and told her the whole truth. He said, "Your husband died because of me. It was an accident." Boyka asked, "Why do you work at the bar?" Alma explained, "My husband borrowed a lot of money from that gangster. On the day he died, the gangster came to me. He took advantage of my situation and forced me to work at his club to pay back the money. Until the entire debt is paid, I cannot leave." After hearing everything, Boyka went to the club and asked the gangster, "How much money do you want to let that woman go?" The gangster replied, "So much money that even if you worked your entire life, you could never pay it back." Then the gangster offered him a deal. He said,

0: A huge hole suddenly blew open in the wall. James Bond stepped out. The criminal immediately started the helicopter. Bond and the female agent gave chase. The female agent kept firing at the helicopter, but it soon flew out of range. Just then, two armed soldiers appeared. They had no idea who the woman was. The woman took off her coat, glanced at Bond as he rushed over, then leaned back and fell off the cliff. At the bottom of the cliff, a yacht was already waiting for her. Bond unwrapped the necklace the criminal had left behind. It contained several diamonds. The logo was linked to an Icelandic diamond magnate, so Bond traveled to Iceland to investigate the matter. He checked into a hotel built entirely of ice. Before long, the female agent arrived there as well. That night, the female agent secretly infiltrated the diamond magnate's base, but before she could begin her reconnaissance, she was knocked unconscious with an electric shock. Meanwhile, Bond also sprang into action. He used a laser to cut a hole in the ice. Then he dove underwater, heading for the same base. As soon as he entered the base, he was shocked to discover that the female agent had been captured. Just as Bond was about to rescue her, a criminal suddenly appeared. Working together, Bond and the female agent successfully took down the villain. The woman told Bond that the magnate had an even bigger plot in the works, so Bond sent the woman to find help while he went to uncover the truth. But when the woman returned to the hotel, she discovered her companion was missing. Suddenly, the door slammed shut. She was trapped. Meanwhile, Bond was also captured by the diamond magnate. Bond spun his ring. The glass shattered instantly. He seized the moment and made a quick getaway. Facing enemy fire, Bond seemed to be on a roll, perfectly dodging every bullet. Bond secured his safety rope and quickly ascended to the rooftop. Then he dove down along the roof. He sprinted toward the rocket car nearby. He stepped on the gas, and the rocket car shot forward instantly. The diamond tycoon watched Bond drive away, completely unfazed. He activated the device to lock onto Bond. Then he pressed a button, and a laser beam came crashing down from the sky. The ice shattered instantly. The laser rapidly closed in on Bond. At that moment, Bond realized there was no way forward. He immediately activated the safety mechanism. The rocket car plunged off the cliff. The rocket car hung from the cliff face. Bond narrowly escaped death. The diamond tycoon pressed the button again, using the laser to sever the entire glacier. He was certain Bond was doomed this time. Bond suddenly appeared, gliding across the water on a surfboard. Riding the snowmobile, he returned to the diamond magnate's base. The base was now swarming with guards. Bond immediately summoned an invisible Aston Martin. But just as he got into the car, a motorcycle suddenly crashed into it. Bond's whereabouts were exposed. The villain activated his thermal imaging device and began firing relentlessly at Bond. Just then, a laser beam struck the hotel. Seeing this, Bond drove straight into the hotel. The villain followed close behind, extending a saw from the front of his car as he charged at Bond. Suddenly, Bond's car became invisible again. The villain plunged down the building. The ice cracked and he sank into the water. At the same time, Bond pinpointed the woman's location. He sped forward at full throttle, smashing through the ice barrier, and the woman was flung out as well. Then he slammed on the gas and crashed through the wall. He drove the woman to a hot spring. The female agent spotted a criminal. She fired her gun to stop.
1: LeBron just completely fooled the Lakers defense. J.R. Smith misses the shot and LeBron grabs the rebound. He looks left and the entire defense bites, but it was all a fake. Then LeBron delivers a ridiculous pass that leaves everyone frozen. That's pure basketball IQ. LeBron just completely fooled the Lakers defense. J.R. Smith misses the shot and LeBron grabs the rebound. He looks left and the entire defense bites, but it was all a fake. Then LeBron delivers a ridiculous pass that leaves everyone frozen.

0: This boy threw a basketball, but accidentally knocked over the mascot. Just as he sadly walked away, Kevin Durant called out to him. He signed his name on the basketball and told the boy that if he kept training, one day he would make it to the NBA. At that moment, a strange electric current surged through his body. The boy froze for a moment, but didn't think much of it. The next morning, everything had changed. The boy casually tossed a toy ball, and it went straight through the hoop. He went to the basketball court. No matter how far away the basket was, every shot went in.
1: Holy.
0: Dribbling felt

0: completely natural. He could even throw down powerful dunks with ease. It felt like these moves had always belonged to him. A few days later, he directly challenged the star player on the school team. He shook off the defender with a behind-the-back dribble, then pulled up and scored.
1: No, he did.
2: Yes, he did.
0: Right after that, he stole the ball and went on a fast break, scoring again through the defense. At that moment, the whole gym instantly erupted. The coach immediately decided to make him a starter, but at the same time, Kevin Durant's performance began to strangely decline. His three-pointers kept missing. His layups were also constantly going wrong. He even tripped over his own dribbling. During games, he kept making careless mistakes and getting taken out again and again. His rhythm was completely disrupted. More and more people began questioning him. Meanwhile, the media went crazy reporting on the boy's basketball talent. Overnight, he became a teenage basketball star. This quickly caught the attention of Durant's assistant. After repeatedly comparing them, he noticed that the boy's movements and habits were exactly the same as Durant's. He began to suspect that Durant's talent had been transferred to the boy, so he found the boy and told him everything. But he was completely immersed in the applause and spotlight and refused to believe him. The next day, the boy saw a poster of Durant. The former superstar was being mocked by everyone. At that moment, the boy began to doubt himself for the first time. He decided to give the ability back to him. They tried holding the basketball together, but nothing happened. Then they tried rubbing the ball to create static electricity, an electric shock device, and even recited a ridiculous spell, but everything failed. Durant simply said calmly, "Truly strong people are never afraid to start over." Those words pierced the boy's heart like a needle. That night, he watched the original video over and over, then suddenly realized the key was the mascot. He immediately rushed back to the arena and threw the same shot again. The moment the basketball hit the mascot, he rushed forward, and they grabbed the basketball at the same time. A bright flash appeared, and Durant's talent finally returned to him. Durant made a powerful comeback and took control of the game again, leading the team into the playoffs. Meanwhile, all of the boy's abilities suddenly disappeared. His team quickly fell behind. Just then, he saw Durant watching him from a distance. At that moment, the boy finally understood. Durant had never given him his talent. What he had given him was the courage to believe in himself. In the final moments, the ball was passed to him. He jumped and took the shot. The buzzer sounded, the basketball swished through the net. They won. Do you like Kevin Durant? Feel free to leave a comment. This boy threw a basketball, but accidentally knocked over the mascot just as he sadly walked away.

0: Food Panda, we're on a mission to make life delicious.
1: When the final bell rang, the fight should have been over, but he kept swinging. The South African boxer ignored the rules, ignored the referee, and threw cheap shots like he owned the ring. What he didn't understand was simple. Every dirty punch was waking up something dangerous. Tyson stood there, eyes freezing cold, breathing heavy, a storm building inside him. No yelling, no reacting, just silent fury, and that's the worst kind. Maybe the South African thought it was strategy. Provoke Tyson, make him emotional, force him to lose control and burn energy. He thought he could expose a weakness. But there's one rule in boxing you never break. Don't provoke a legend. And the moment he relaxed, the moment he dropped his guard, thinking he'd gotten inside Tyson's head, Tyson exploded. He launched forward like a beast unleashed, and with one massive punch, he shut down the tricks, the disrespect, and the entire fight instantly. Because in that ring, you're not facing an ordinary man, you're facing someone who once ruled boxing with fear and dominance. And when you cross the line with a legend, you pay the price.
2: Oh, that's nice.

0: While eating his noodles, the commander suddenly noticed something disturbing. The chef in front of him might actually be a spy, because every time the chef delivered his meals, he would always stare at the keys on the desk. So the commander decided to test his suspicion. He deliberately left the keys on the desk, then pretended to leave the office. The chef immediately took the bait. As soon as the commander left, he sneaked into the office, and quickly grabbed the keys from the desk. Then he pressed the keys into some dough he had prepared in advance, successfully making a mold of the keys. But just then, the commander suddenly appeared. Yet the highly trained spy didn't panic at all. He claimed he had only come in to clean up the dishes. The commander played along with his story. Instead, he praised the chef's noodles, seeing no sign that he'd been discovered. The spy finally relaxed, but the moment he left, the commander immediately checked the keys on his desk, and found flour stuck to them. His suspicion was confirmed. The chef was definitely a spy. Back in his room, the chef quickly pulled out his tools. Using the impressions from the mold, he made an identical key. Then, under the cover of darkness, he secretly entered the commander's room. He planned to steal the confidential documents, but he had no idea. The commander had already anticipated everything, and had replaced the real documents with fake ones. This would not only feed the spy false information, but also help expose everyone behind him. When the spy reached the desk holding the documents, he pulled out his homemade key, and easily unlocked the safe. Then took out the confidential files. He pointed his camera at the documents, and photographed them one by one. After finishing, he put everything back exactly where it belonged. He believed he had successfully stolen the important documents, but he had already fallen into the commander's trap. The next morning, the chef changed into clean clothes. Then he went to a restaurant at the agreed time and place, and handed the intelligence to his superiors. They looked at the incredibly convincing information, and completely believed it was genuine, but they had no idea. Their movements had already been discovered. When the chef returned to the camp, the commander immediately sent for him. He told the chef the officers were holding a meeting that night, and ordered him to prepare a pot of chicken soup. The officers planned to drink it after the meeting. The spy was thrilled when he heard this. He planned to poison the chicken soup, and wipe out a group of officers at once. But when he brought the soup in, the atmosphere in the room felt strangely tense. Two guards were also blocking the way out behind him. Yet the spy remained completely calm. He told everyone to hurry up and drink the soup, but nobody reacted. The chef immediately realized his identity had been exposed, so he casually made a few excuses and tried to leave. But the two guards were already blocking the door. The commander even served him a bowl of chicken soup, and told him to drink it, because if he refused, that would prove he had poisoned it. With no other choice, the chef reluctantly drank the soup. Everyone stared at him strangely. He quickly urged them to drink too, and even told the commander to drink first, but nobody moved. The strange silent treatment finally broke him, so he quickly pulled out a grenade, planning to take everyone down with him. Yet the commander still didn't react. The spy pulled the pin, but something unexpected happened. The grenade kept smoking for a full 2.5 minutes, yet nothing happened. The commander had secretly replaced the grenade earlier, before the spy could even understand what happened. The poison in the chicken soup suddenly took effect, and just like that, one of the world's top spies died from the very chicken soup he had poisoned. While eating his noodles, the commander suddenly
1: As soon as this hunter pulled the trigger, the bullet accidentally hit the deer in its rear. The deer ran in the opposite direction, but the hunter did not panic. As a retired soldier, he knew very well that a wounded deer could not run very far. Then he picked up the spent bullet casing from the ground and calmly followed the deer. But when he reached the spot where the deer had been shot, he saw a wounded dog there, but he had not even shot the dog. He immediately felt that something was wrong. So, following the rule of moving away from danger, he headed in the opposite direction from the dog. A short while later, he saw several vehicles parked below the mountain. To find out what had happened there, he carefully moved forward. Everyone lying on the ground was already dead. It was clear that a fierce shootout had happened there just moments earlier. When he saw a man inside one of the vehicles taking his final breaths, he silently picked up the man's weapon and went to the back of the truck. There, he found the entire truck packed with goods. He realized that if the goods were still inside the truck, someone must have escaped with the money. But in that extreme heat, he could not have gone very far. A short while later, he saw a man's shadow under a tree in the distance. But he did not rush toward him. He sat there for half an hour, making sure the man did not move at all. Only then did he slowly approach him. But the man was already dead. A black bag was lying beside him. It contained nearly $2 million. He knew this money could bring trouble, but leaving such a huge amount behind was not easy. So he went to a nearby motel. He feared that if the killers reached there, they could take the money too. So he hid the entire box of cash inside the ventilation pipe above room 138 and went to stay in another room. A short while later, the killer quickly found room 138 using a tracker. He broke the door lock with his rifle and fired at the man inside the room. Then, the killer killer searched for the box of money, but it was not in the room. He had no idea that at the same time, the hunter in the next room had pulled the box toward himself through the ventilation pipe. By the time the killer realized this, 3 hours had passed, and the hunter had already reached another motel to escape being followed. While sleeping that night, he again felt that something was wrong. As a retired soldier, he thought that if the killer had found him so quickly, there must be a tracking device hidden inside the money bag. His suspicion was right. A short while later, he found a tracker hidden among the cash. From how fast the tracker's red light was flashing, he knew the killer was nearby. He called the front desk to ask what was happening, but the receptionist did not answer. That meant the killer had already arrived. As soon as this hunter pulled the trigger, the bullet accidentally hit the deer in its...
2: Sa Globe with Starlet.
3: How'd you like to play with this?
4: Like that? Hey, what's the game? Can I play too?
5: Sure. Anyone can play.
4: 10, 20.
6: Know the rules? Gotta hit the glass before it hits the floor.
3: Lucky skunk. Lucky bastard. Lucky shit.
7: There you are, 200.
8: Liz, come on now, this could be your lucky chance.
3: How'd you like to play with this?
4: Like that? Hey, what's the game? Can I play too?
5: Sure. Anyone can play.
4: 10, 20.
6: Know the rules? Gotta hit the glass before it hits.
9: Would you celebrate early against a world champion? In this match, we can see a pro player from London thinking he had a friend Reyes, the magician, completely cornered after playing a great safety shot. But watch his confidence disappear the moment he thinks he's already won. We can see here that the balls were in a great position, and the table looked ready to be cleared flawlessly. But after pocketing the six ball, he got the wrong angle and lost position.
10: Oh no!
9: The moment that happened, he knew he was in big trouble. So what does he do? Play safe or go for the bank? Whatever choice he makes, one mistake could cost him the entire match, especially with one of the greatest players in the world sitting there, waiting like a predator. Even under pressure, he managed to pocket the seven. But although he made the shot, the position on the eight ball became extremely difficult, and suddenly he was in serious trouble. Look at the position of the cue ball now, wrong side of the table, making the next shot very difficult. To get proper position, he would have needed to force the cue ball through, but that wasn't an easy option. Because the position on the eight ball became extremely difficult, he decided not to force the shot and instead chose to play safe. From the look on his face, he seemed confident that he had finally put the magician in real trouble. But here comes Efren Reyes. Because as long as Efren is still at the table, it's way too early to celebrate. Without hesitation, Efren looked at the bank shot and delivered another moment of pure magic, breaking through the safety like it was never there. Imagine what his opponent must have felt watching that happen. So never ever celebrate early against a world champion, because against the magician, no lead is safe and no match is over until the final ball drops. Subscribe for more legendary moments and comment below. Did Efren plan that all along?
1: The man's expensive watch suddenly fell into the sea, but when he dove in to retrieve it, he discovered a mysterious stone underwater. From his experience, he immediately realized that the stone was a ballast stone from an old sunken ship, and there could even be valuable treasure hidden inside them. He quickly came out of the water and told his three friends on the boat about the mysterious stone. Without wasting any time, all four of them grabbed their equipment and jumped back into the sea at the same spot. After a while, they spotted another mysterious object. When the man pulled it out from beneath the sand, they discovered that it was a centuries-old golden dagger. After finding such valuable treasure, he became convinced that an even bigger treasure must be hidden somewhere beneath the sea. He was extremely excited. Now, all they had to do was find the sunken ship. If they could locate it, their lives could change forever. To speed up their search, they immediately went to the market and bought various kinds of treasure hunting equipment. Then they returned to the same spot and began searching for the hidden treasure underwater. First, they marked the entire area using ropes. Then they slowly began scanning the seabed with a metal detector. Suddenly, the metal detector started beeping loudly. To find out what was hidden beneath the sand, the man asked his friend to clear the area. After a while, a thick iron chain appeared from beneath the sand. Seeing this, he realized that something very large was buried underneath. He told his friends to quickly remove more sand. As they continued clearing the sand, the hidden object slowly became visible. Finally, they discovered a centuries-old Italian cannon. To bring the massive cannon out of the sea, they tied strong ropes around it and began filling the airbags on both sides with air. Slowly, the airbags inflated, and all four of them worked together to lift the cannon from the seabed. But just as they were about to take it toward the boat, the girl above suddenly heard an alarm. In fact, the Coast Guard had arrived for a routine inspection. The three people underwater became terrified. They were afraid that if they brought the cannon to the surface, the treasure hidden beneath it would also be discovered. The local government could then seize the entire treasure, leaving them with nothing. To avoid this, the man immediately signaled to his friend to release some air from the airbags so the cannon would remain underwater for a little longer. But when his friend opened the valve, all the air accidentally escaped. As soon as the air was released, the heavy cannon lost its balance and began falling rapidly toward the seabed. During this, his friend's hand became trapped in the rope, and his entire body was pulled downward with it. Then the massive cannon landed directly on his hand. Now their situation had become extremely dangerous. On top of that, their oxygen was almost running out, making the situation even worse. They kept using all their strength for a long time, but despite their efforts, the cannon did not move even an inch. No matter how difficult the situation is, having your loved ones by your side gives you the strength to never give up. What gives you the greatest strength during difficult times? Let me know in the comments. The man's expensive watch suddenly fell into the sea, but when he dove in to retrieve,
10: Sophia had to reach her hand into the giant python's mouth every day and remove fish bones stuck in its throat. One day, after Sophia finished cleaning the python and was about to go home, the giant python suddenly started talking and told her to immediately apply for a nanny position at the richest man's house. The job paid a whopping $50 million. Sophia was completely shocked, but in the end, she chose to trust the python. The next day, Sophia arrived at the wealthy man's house for the interview. The butler gave all the candidates their first test. They had to walk across the dry leaves on the ground and make it to the other side without making a sound. Anyone who made a sound would be eliminated. One girl had barely taken a step when the leaves made a sound, and she was eliminated on the spot. Another woman took off her high heels and was just about to walk across when her foot suddenly started hurting. She was eliminated as well. When it was Sophia's turn, she immediately put on her socks, but instead of walking across the leaves, she picked up all the leaves on the ground. The other candidates started laughing at her, and some even thought she was crazy, but Sophia completely ignored them. She cleared away all the leaves and then quietly walked to the finish line. Only then did everyone finally understand the true purpose of the test. A nanny not only had to avoid making noise, but also had to eliminate anything that could cause noise beforehand. The butler was extremely pleased with her and let her advance to the next round on the spot. After that, all the candidates were taken into the mansion, and the second test began. The butler asked them to put a small parrot to sleep within 10 minutes, right in front of the elderly woman and the wealthy man. All the candidates were stunned. No one expected the second test to be putting a parrot to sleep. They sat in front of the parrot and kept trying to find ways to calm it down, but the parrot just kept making noise. Everyone was completely helpless. Only Sophia remained quietly seated there. She did not try to force the parrot to calm down like the others. Just then, the wealthy man's sister suddenly walked over. She confronted all the candidates. Were they there to take care of her brother, or were they just making him even more annoyed? She then eliminated all the candidates one by one, but Sophia still remained quietly seated there. Could she get the parrot to fall asleep within 10 minutes? If you want to see part 2, comment yes. Sophia had to reach her hand into the

Methinks you are the one who stole my fish. 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I'm surprised you haven't found your way to the hut supper table. Are you scared? You should be. Make yourself scarce.

0: Hey, get away from my fish.
1: Kaiba.
0: The hunter says you have a partner bit by a dragon snake, poisoned. I want you to feed this to him. Now you should know, this might be too little too late, and there's a good chance he doesn't wake up. There comes a time where we all have to say goodbye. I wish you luck, small traveler.

0: Chicken McDo, gawa na experts.
1: When that dirty knee strike landed, the Dutch fighter could no longer suppress his rage. But the Turkish thug didn't think he had done anything wrong. He seemed to have forgotten that before that filthy knee, he had already violated the rules twice, deliberately hurting his opponent. He assumed the humble Dutchman was a pushover, which was why he kept fouling without hesitation. But he overlooked the simplest truth. Never push a quiet man to the breaking point. From the very start, the fight was never fair. Right under the referee's nose, the Turkish thug ignored the stop command and kept attacking like a mad dog. Even worse, the referee only issued a verbal warning and even warned the victim as well. When the fight resumed, Dutch fighter Kroma fell into a defensive shell, wobbling under the thug's onslaught. Desperate for a quick win, the Turk deliberately pinned Kroma down and landed illegal knees, flashing an arrogant, ugly grin. Again, the referee just gave a verbal warning. Emboldened, the thug repeated the same trick, a third foul in less than a minute. The Dutchman had had enough. He demanded an explanation, but the promotion did nothing. A female official at ringside even suggested deducting a point from both sides. Disheartened, Kroma finally understood there would be no fairness. The promotion wanted him to lose, but he refused to play along. He decided to fight fire with fire, using the same tactics his opponent had used to settle the score.
2: From the referee, I'm being careful.
3: Live by the sword! Oh. Live by the sword!
2: No. Defend yourselves at all time, Maury!
3: Another knee from Maury.
2: Oh.
3: And then back to power count! I think Barron's done!
2: One, two,
3: Maury Kroma! It's over! Maury Kroma has beat Bagram Rajachani!
4: This girl suddenly gets an idea. She shoves her half-eaten popsicle into the horse's mouth. With just one bite, the horse finishes the entire popsicle. The girl opens another new popsicle, takes a bite, and gives it to the horse again. The horse still finishes it in one bite. Looking at the completely clean wooden sticks, the girl becomes sure that the horse Sonia will win first place in tomorrow's race. But before the race begins, the girl's father, Cohen, checks Sonia's legs and notices that one of them feels a little warm, so he suggests that the owner replace Sonia with another horse. But the owner says that a prince from the Middle East came specifically to watch Sonia's race. He refuses to replace her. The race begins. Sonia does not disappoint. She quickly takes the lead. The girl happily cheers from the side. But suddenly, Sonia falls down. Seeing this, the girl immediately climbs through the fence and runs towards Sonia. Unfortunately, Sonia's right front leg is broken. She will never be able to race again. The owner immediately decides to put Sonia down. This makes Cohen extremely angry. So he decides to buy Sonia for $3,000. The girl looks at Sonia, who her father bought with all his savings, with hope in her eyes. In the following days, Cohen puts all his effort into treating Sonia. Meanwhile, the girl rushes to the stable after school every day and quietly watches Sonia. Soon, Sonia's injured leg miraculously begins to recover. The playful girl cannot resist trying to ride her. Cohen worries that something might happen, so he immediately drives after them. But Sonia keeps running faster and faster. Cohen has no choice but to step on the gas, drive ahead, and stop Sonia, saving the girl. Later, a worker tells Cohen that Sonia's speed just now reached over 45 miles per hour. That is already the speed of a top racehorse. Cohen immediately asks a veterinarian to examine her. He discovers that Sonia's leg injury has completely healed, so Cohen decides to let Sonia return to the racetrack. But on the day of the race, Cohen discovers that Sonia's leg is warm again. He asks a worker to take Sonia back to the stable for a checkup, but the worker says Sonia refuses to go back. Cohen goes to see her himself, and Sonia seems to tell him with her eyes, "What is the point of living if a racehorse can never race again?" But clearly, no one believes in Sonia. Her odds are 80 to 1. However, Cohen bets his only $250 on Sonia. The race begins. Sonia performs only average at first. The girl excitedly cheers for her from the side. Soon, Sonia begins to speed up. She keeps accelerating. She keeps passing other horses. Everyone stands up excitedly. In the end, Sonia wins the race by a narrow advantage. This girl suddenly gets. Some Shaolin students were practicing with incense sticks, but the box containing the incense was locked inside an iron chamber. To open it, they had to use their fingers to pull open the iron door. This was the first Shaolin test. When the fake disciple saw this, he panicked. He tried several times to open the door, but it wouldn't budge. To escape, he made up a lie and claimed that the door was broken. He thought this excuse might save him, but suddenly, a monk standing nearby grabbed his hand. He already knew that this man was a fake disciple. Even so, he gave him a chance to continue to the next test. The second test was footwork and agility. Even the slightest mistake would activate the trap underneath. One man tried to run along the wall and the trap was triggered immediately. Several fake disciples were eliminated during this test, but the man returned through a different route. He claimed that he had come from another temple and had been practicing footwork from a distance for a long time. After that, he began following a monk. By copying the monk's footsteps, he managed to pass the second test as well. The monk walking beside him understood everything, but he didn't stop him. Now came the third test, opening an iron door with a single strike. Everyone put all their strength into it and managed to open the door. But when the man struck the door, it didn't move at all. He then made an excuse, saying that the others should go inside first. While they were entering, he secretly stepped on another man's foot and slipped inside behind him. As soon as he entered, he was stunned. Some people were practicing different kung fu techniques, while others were training with wooden dummies. Then he noticed a special path on the floor, filled with tiny pins where they were supposed to place their feet. The Shaolin students took turns walking across it while a monk below threw tiles. The man also rushed forward and tried to copy them, but his foot slipped, causing him to knock several people down. To make matters worse, dirty water splashed all over him. Everyone there burst out laughing. Suddenly, the head of the monastery arrived. The man immediately dropped to his knees and said, "Please accept me as your disciple." The head monk replied, "Fine, I have a simple test for you. First, wash your hair properly. After that, you can become a real Shaolin disciple." But he had no water to wash his hair. There was a well nearby with only two stones beside it. He tied a rope around one stone and lowered it into the well, hoping to use the splashing water to wash his hair. The water splashed everywhere and landed on his face, but instead of reaching him, still, he refused to give up. For an entire month, he trained relentlessly. Eventually, he learned to understand the special rhythm of the water. Now, he could wash his hair not only while standing, but even while upside down. The next day, he went to show his progress to the head monk, but suddenly, the head monk lunged toward his hair. After a month of training, his hands had become so strong that he easily stopped the monk's move. The head monk smiled and said, "Indeed, this was the real test." But the man began to wonder if he had done something wrong. Then the head monk grabbed his cheek and pulled off the wig from his head. Now he realized that the head monk had discovered his true identity, and he feared that he would be thrown out of the temple. Some Shaolin students were practicing with This was the most indestructible shield in history. Even the sharpest spears could not break through a single shield. The next second, a cavalry soldier noticed the gaps between the shields. He thought he had found a weak point, so he thrust his spear with all his strength. But he didn't realize these gaps were carefully designed traps, created specifically to provide opportunities for counterattacks. Sure enough, his attack quickly failed. The cavalry captain changed his attack strategy. He ordered two riders to charge while connected by chains. The chains slid through the gaps in the shields, instantly disrupting the shield formation. Seeing this, the other cavalry soldiers immediately attacked, but the shield captain reacted at once. All the shield soldiers quickly regrouped and formed a solid shield wall again. When the cavalry attacked again, two shield soldiers quickly counterattacked. They slammed their shields into the horse's legs, then quickly retreated behind the shield wall. The chain tactic failed as well. The cavalry captain was furious. He raised his arm and ordered the soldiers to prepare their muskets. The shield soldiers quickly adjusted their formation. The audience began praying for the shield soldiers. The cavalry took aim at them and fired one after another. Bullets swept across the battlefield like a tsunami, but shockingly, every bullet was blocked by the shields. The musketeers stood frozen in disbelief because these were no ordinary shields. The outer layer was woven from flexible metal, while the inside was reinforced with alloy plates. This special structure could absorb massive impacts and disperse the force, making the shields nearly indestructible. The cavalry soon ran out of ammunition while they desperately tried to reload. The shield captain immediately ordered an attack. Row after row of shield soldiers charged forward at full speed, constantly suppressing the enemy with their shields, taking advantage of the enemy's reload delay. The shield captain and several soldiers used their teammates' shoulders to leap into the air. They slammed their shields into the first row of cavalry, knocking the riders to the ground one after another. The shield soldiers
5: Sorry, guys. I just want to ask you, why did you bring the fake plates in the gym? Fake plates. Is it like heavy? You hear the sound and this is not real. Why did you bring that? Can I try it?
6: What, you want to do baby trap?
5: I don't know if it's possible.
6: Okay.
7: These are real ass things, man. These are real.
5: May you just hold them up, please? I mean, guys, if it's like real.
8: No.
9: Oh yeah.
5: I think
6: you need to get a personal trainer first.
5: Are you the trainer?
6: Yeah.
5: That's so nice. I'm also trainer.
6: You also
5: No, it's not a joke. Like
6: for the cleaning training.
5: Yeah, for the map.
7: What kind of game are you? Like who won?
5: You can try effect. totally.
7: Where did you get this? This is not a mop.
5: If it's like the real weights, I will not be able to lift it like this one easy. Just like look at me. I mean, this is like
7: this, that's 400 pounds.
5: No, I'm talking. This is not. It looks like. I mean, it looks like 400 pounds and something, but it's just like plastic.
6: What is this?
5: This is the map. This is how you train. Like.
7: This doesn't make sense.
5: What doesn't make sense? This is like regular map. I mean, guys, like just. Okay, just hold it again, please. So, like, I will not be able to lift it like this. And I feel the bar is bending, like, it's not real as well, the bar. This is like this.
6: So you really clean with this one?
5: So, and then, like, the result like this.
6: Oh, wow.
7: These are real weights. Where the hell did you come from?
5: From my mom.
7: The mop? This? You're what? Like, how? You're not big.
5: I'm not big, but...
8: Enough! Vitamins time!
9: Now, who out there has the stones to challenge the boulder for this purse?
10: The boulder is abused by this comical challenger.
11: I don't want to fight you.
10: Then you're in for a long day!
11: I'm not going to kill you. I'm here to rescue you.

0: I yield. Rod of the Hutt has won. Now you owe him his freedom.
1: Rod of the Hutt has won. Now he is free to die.
0: Our only chance is to work together.

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1: Now!
2: You good? Don't worry, buddy. We're getting out of here.
3: This dog was very strange. Every day, he robbed banks, but he was never caught. One day, he walked up to a bank counter and showed the manager a note. It said, "You have only 1 minute. Fill the bag with all the money or this bomb will explode." The manager got scared and quickly filled the bag with money. The dog grabbed it and ran away. The manager and guard chased him, but they couldn't believe that a dog was robbing a bank. As soon as the dog got into a car, he started barking at his two partners. One of them became suspicious. He found a tracker hidden inside the bag and threw it away. After that, the three of them reached their hideout with the money. The fat man angrily said, "Next time, we should use another dog." He clearly didn't like this dog. The dog started barking loudly at him. Just then, the police arrived after hearing the barking. The two thieves immediately raised their hands as if they were going to surrender. But the next moment, they flipped over a table. At the same time, the dog attacked one of the police officers and knocked him down. Taking advantage of the chaos, the two thieves ran away, leaving the dog behind. A little later, the police locked the dog inside an iron cage. The next day, they took him to a park. A boy saw the dog and really liked him, so he secretly took him home. But once they got home, the boy became worried. The dog wasn't interested in toys or even food. That same day, the boy found out that his mother had lost her job. The family badly needed money. The boy was very sad, but the dog understood his problem. The dog went to a restaurant and stole some money from a woman's bag. Then he placed the money in front of a beggar. The beggar was very happy. He put the money in his bowl and started singing for the dog. But when the dog heard his terrible singing, he grabbed the beggar's bowl and ran away. Now the dog realized that small-time theft wasn't enough. So he decided to target a vehicle carrying a large amount of money. He secretly hid underneath the vehicle. When the guards placed the money bags on the ground, the dog grabbed one and ran away. He hid the bag under a tree. A little later, he brought the boy to that spot. The boy was shocked to see so much money. He thanked the dog. Then he gave some money to his mother and told her, "I found this money lying on the road." His mother was very happy. One day, while the boy and the dog were at the market, a guard from the money vehicle recognized the dog. Just then, a woman screamed that her diamond necklace had been stolen. The necklace had actually been stolen by the same dog. Now, many people started trying to catch him, but the clever dog kept running around the park in circles. Eventually, the people caught him and took him to the police station. The police told the boy, "This dog is a very big thief. He has robbed many banks, stolen a money vehicle, and recently stole a woman's necklace. He will be punished." The boy started crying and hugged the dog. When he returned home, he was heartbroken. He realized that the dog had done all of this just to help him. So he broke into the police station and rescued the dog. But as soon as they got outside, the two old thieves caught them. They took the dog with them again to rob another bank. They stole the guard's gun and threatened everyone, saying, "Fill the bag with all the money, or the bomb will explode." Then the bank manager said to the dog, "You are a good dog. Don't make this mistake again." This time, the dog understood what she meant. Instead of money, he made them fill the bag with packs of stickers. He also secretly placed a tracker inside the bag. The thieves happily ran away with the bag, but when they opened it, there was no money inside. There were only stickers and a tracker. The police immediately followed the tracker and caught both thieves. A few days later, the dog was declared a hero. Making someone smile is worth more than money. But remember, you should always help others in the right way.
4: As soon as I drank the potion, my body suddenly began to shrink. The teacher hid me inside a teapot so I could escape the Red King's army during their search. After a while, the soldiers found nothing and left the area. The teacher immediately pulled me out of the teapot. He tore off a piece of cloth and made a perfectly sized outfit for me. After that, he took me to the White King to seek refuge. On the way, I learned that to defeat the Red King, we had to find the Holy Sword. I asked, "Where exactly is the Holy Sword?" But before the teacher could answer, the pursuing army arrived again. The teacher told me to hold onto a hat tightly. Then, with all his strength, he threw the hat to the other side of the river. I could only watch as the soldiers captured the teacher and dragged him away. Fortunately, I managed to save myself by hiding inside the hat. The next day, one of the teacher's friends found me and started planning to send me away. But I was worried about the teacher. I insisted that I would go to the Red King's castle and rescue him. Shortly afterward, I found a small crack in the wall and entered the...
5: I'm not going to deny. Totoo nga, may VIP treatment sa akin. Because... Shopee VIP ako!
3: This noble Chihuahua, Chloe, gets thrown into a dogfighting arena, and her opponent is a tall Doberman. The match begins, and the Doberman tears off Chloe's clothes with one bite, revealing the diamond necklace around her neck. This catches the eye of the dognapper, while Chloe keeps backing away from the Doberman. Suddenly, a German Shepherd opens the gate, and Chloe successfully escapes. The dognapper immediately sends men to hunt her down, determined to get that necklace. Seeing that Chloe is about to be caught, the Shepherd dog directly scoops her up in his mouth and starts running. An iron fence blocks their path, but the Shepherd dog leaps high over it. it, leaving the dog nappers behind. However, the dog napper boss unleashes the Doberman to track Chloe. Meanwhile, the shepherd dog pushes Chloe into a muddy pit by the roadside so the Doberman cannot catch her scent. Afterward, Chloe leads the shepherd dog to the hotel she used to visit often with her owner. Chloe tells the shepherd dog to wait at the entrance while she goes inside alone to look for the lobby manager. But she forgets that she is no longer wearing her fancy clothes, and a waiter throws her straight out the back door. Meanwhile, the shepherd dog looks through the window and sees Chloe enjoying fine food. Thinking Chloe has abandoned him, he leaves heartbroken. But what he doesn't know is that the dog isn't Chloe at all. By the time the real Chloe comes looking for him, the shepherd dog is already long gone. Chloe has no choice but to wander the streets alone, spending the night shivering inside a cardboard box. The next day, the hungry Chloe finds a baguette. Just as she goes to eat it, she spots the Doberman tracking her down. At the critical moment, the shepherd dog sweeps in, grabs Chloe in his mouth, and escapes. Next, the shepherd dog escorts Chloe home. However, in a deserted area, the shepherd dog senses danger. Sure enough, a lion appears, followed by two more. The shepherd dog stands in front, telling Chloe to run, but Chloe stands right beside him to face the enemy together. At the critical moment, the wind howls as a Chihuahua army arrives. Facing dozens of angry Chihuahuas, the three lions have no choice but to run away. Led by the Chihuahua leader, Chloe and the shepherd dog successfully cross the deserted area. Afterward, the shepherd dog puts Chloe on a train. Chloe looks back with deep reluctance, but the shepherd dog dares not even turn his head, knowing an expensive Chihuahua could never live a wandering life with him forever. In the end, however, the shepherd dog cannot resist and chases after the train, while Chloe decisively leaps off. Clearly, they have already become each other's anchor. Soon, they arrive at the police station, and the officers instantly recognize Chloe from the missing dog poster, immediately notifying her owner. But the Doberman suddenly charges out and snatches Chloe away. This scene is spotted by a nearby Chihuahua. Just as the dog napper is about to throw Chloe into his car, that Chihuahua charges out, bites the dog napper, saves Chloe, and runs. But soon, the Doberman corners them. At the critical moment, the shepherd dog rushes in. Chloe immediately charges forward and bites the Doberman's neck, but she gets flung against a stone wall. Taking advantage of the moment, the shepherd dog charges and knocks the Doberman unconscious. Soon, Chloe's owner finally arrives, and Chloe's days of wandering are officially over. The dog nappers are all arrested by the police, and the brave shepherd dog earns the appreciation of the local police chief, becoming a police dog and leaving his stray life behind for good. This noble Chihuahua, Chloe, gets thrown into a dogfighting arena, and her opponent is a tall Doberman. The match begins, and the Doberman

0: Make life.
1: Legend says that whoever can pull out this legendary sword will gain endless power and become the new king. But for an entire 1,000 years, no one has ever succeeded. The princess who guarded the sword also became the target of countless powerful men. But she never accepted anyone because she had always been waiting for the person chosen by the sword. One day, the princess came to the seaside alone. Whenever a man approached her, he would be struck back by a mysterious force. But one boy was the only exception. Seeing this, the princess was completely shocked because for 1,000 years, no one had ever been able to get this close to her. To test the boy's true strength, the princess immediately launched an attack. But the next second, before she could even touch the boy, she was sent flying by the aura he unintentionally released. The princess instantly lost her ability to fight. However, the boy had no idea what had happened. He thought she had simply fainted, so he immediately took her back for treatment. To save this girl he had never met before, the boy searched through countless medical books, looking for a way to heal her. But after the princess woke up, she suddenly slapped the boy because she misunderstood his intentions. It was not until she received treatment again that she was shocked to discover the injuries inside her body had completely healed. The next day, the princess brought the boy before the legendary sword because she had once made a promise that whoever could pull out the sword, she would marry that person. After the news spread, powerful people from all over the world came to challenge it. The competition began. The first person to step forward was a wealthy young man. He believed that with the power of his family, he would definitely become king. But the moment he grabbed the sword handle, a bolt of lightning suddenly struck him to the ground. He suspected that someone had tampered with the sword and tried again, but this time, he was knocked unconscious by the overwhelming power. Next, a woman who mastered magic stepped forward. She used powerful magic, trying to pull out the legendary sword. But no matter how hard she tried, the sword remained completely still. Then, a powerful warrior with terrifying strength appeared. He unleashed all of his power, becoming the closest person to success so far. However, he still failed in the end. At that moment, a 90-year-old man stood up. He also wanted to marry the princess, then grabbed the sword handle. Slowly, he began pulling the sword out, just when everyone thought the princess was about to marry this old man. The sword suddenly released a terrifying force, sending the old man flying backward. At that moment, the boy immediately rushed forward to help the old man. He was about to call an ambulance, but when he saw that the old man still refused to give up, the boy pulled out the legendary sword himself and handed it to him. Seeing the scene, the old man was so shocked that he fainted. The boy completely panicked. He anxiously asked if there was a doctor nearby, but no one answered him. Instead, everyone gathered around him and asked, "How did he pull out the legendary sword?" The boy was extremely confused because when he pulled out the sword, he did not feel any resistance at all. After seeing this, the princess became incredibly excited. She finally understood everything. The person she had waited 1,000 years for was the boy standing right in front of her. She immediately walked toward the competition arena. If you want to see part 2, comment yes. Legend says that whoever can pull out this legendary sword will gain endless power and become the new king.
2: The old man was picking up scattered pieces of gold. When he picked up the last piece, he secretly clenched a stone. Just then, the officer ordered the soldiers to shoot him. The old man quickly threw the stone at a landmine, triggering a massive explosion instantly. The officer frantically ordered his men to fire ahead, but unexpectedly, the old man raised an iron pot and blocked every bullet. Even Captain America would be impressed. The officer thought he had been killed, so he ordered his men to stop firing and sent a soldier forward to check. But before the soldier got close, a landmine was blasted into the air and exploded instantly. Then the officer sent 2 more soldiers to flank him from both sides, but they did not survive even 3 seconds. Watching this, the officer forced 2 female prisoners to walk ahead to clear the landmines for him. Meanwhile, the old man had already slipped away. He hid beneath a car, used his belt as a tourniquet, and dug the bullet out of his body by force. The unbearable pain nearly caused him to pass out. When the enemy arrived with military dogs, the old man quickly packed up the gold and hid beneath the car again. The soldiers did not notice him, but the dogs smelled blood. He quickly crawled beneath an enemy jeep, cut open its fuel tank, and let gasoline pour all over his body, but it only made things worse. The dogs smelled the gasoline and immediately began barking wildly. The soldiers started searching. The old man seized the chance and ran toward the river, but the dogs found him again. A sniper shot him in the leg. The dogs chased after him, but the old man calmly lit a match and set his entire body on fire. The dogs were frightened by the flames, giving him a chance to jump into the river. The soldiers fired at him wildly, but he still managed to dive into the water. Carrying the heavy gold on his back, he sank to the riverbed and completely disappeared. None of the enemy could swim, so they had no way to chase him. Half an hour later, the old man finally surfaced, gasping for air. But the moment he raised his head, the sniper fired again. Blood instantly spread across the river. The officer sent a diver down to recover the gold, but as soon as he reached the bottom, the old man slit his throat and took his oxygen equipment. The soldiers were terrified, but the officer still ordered more soldiers to die. Just 2 seconds later, the river turned red with blood again. The soldiers completely lost their nerve and began retreating. During the chaos, one soldier was even accidentally killed by his own men. The sniper opened fire with a heavy machine gun, but this time, the old man used an enemy soldier's body as a shield and escaped successfully. The old man was picking up scattered pieces of gold. When he picked up the last piece, he secretly clenched a stone. Just then, the officer ordered the soldiers to shoot him. The old man quickly threw the stone at a landmine, triggering a massive explosion instantly. The officer frantically ordered his men to fire ahead, but unexpectedly, the old man raised an iron pot and blocked every bullet. Even Captain America would be impressed. The officer thought he had been killed, so he ordered his men to stop firing and sent a soldier forward to check. But before the soldier got close, a landmine was blasted into the air and exploded instantly. Then the officer sent two more soldiers to flank him from both sides, but they did not survive even 3 seconds. Watching this, the officer forced two female...
0: Sophie Cunningham just questioned the Fever's practice load. Is Indiana pushing too hard or not enough? Her comments have fans asking serious questions about the team. Sophie Cunningham just...
3: This little girl was only 10 years old, but she was competing against...
4: I pulled out the hammer I had made with my own hands, spun it as hard as I could, and threw it. Before anyone could even react, the hammer flew a full 2.5 kilometers and landed somewhere in the distance. Then I raised my hand like Thor and tried to summon it back. But despite all my efforts, the hammer never returned. Neither of us could understand what had happened, so we went looking for it. Eventually, we found it lying motionless near a river. That's when I started to suspect that everything shown in the movies might actually be made up. To find out the truth, I took the hammer and went to see an old witch. She explained that Thor's hammer was an incredibly powerful ancient weapon, so a weapon made by an ordinary mechanic simply couldn't work. The witch told me that to create a real Thor's hammer, I would need an ancient fire that never goes out. But at that exact moment, something strange started happening around us. The witch realized that someone was watching us. She told me to meet her on the mountain after sunrise, and then suddenly disappeared. The next morning, the witch headed toward the mountain. However, the moment she stepped outside, a woman blocked her path. Apparently, she had overheard our conversation and decided to stop the witch, armed with an ancient bow and arrows. When the witch realized that the woman belonged to a race of demons, she touched the precious stone around her neck. In an instant, she transformed into an eagle and soared into the sky. But the woman refused to give up and continued chasing her. She fired an arrow that seemed to follow its target on its own. Moments later, the arrow pierced the eagle straight through the chest. When the witch finally ran out of strength, she began falling rapidly. I saw what was happening and rushed toward her, but it was already too late. The witch gathered her remaining strength, returned to her human form, and handed the necklace she was holding to a one-eyed old man. Then she collapsed to the ground. I reached her, but she was no longer breathing. Right before my eyes, her body slowly turned to ash. Meanwhile, the one-eyed old man put the pendant around his neck. Suddenly, his body began to tremble, and his entire appearance changed. That's when I discovered that he was actually Odin himself, the king of the gods. To protect humanity from the demon race, Odin decided to help me create a real Thor's hammer. He led me to a mysterious altar. The fire burning there turned out to be the very same ancient, eternal element mentioned in the old legend. I placed the ancient heavenly metal into the fire, and once it reached the right temperature, I began forging it without stopping. Then I added a feather from a divine eagle to give the hammer the ability to fly, and attached a stone from an ancient sword to it. Finally, a dwarf blacksmith struck it with his hammer again and again until the weapon was completely finished. Soon, the black hammer of Thor was finally created. It looked completely ordinary from the outside, but an incredible power was hidden within it, and this was the series Ragnarok. I pulled out the hammer I had made with my...
5: Hey!
6: Oh, God.

0: pulls a can of deodorant out of his pocket, and sprays it straight into the old man's mouth. The old man sits up immediately, to thank him for saving his life. The old man takes him home, and serves him freshly roasted rabbit, but just looking at it turns Jack's stomach. Before leaving he hands the old man some bills, but the old man has no idea what they are. He picks them up and tosses them straight into the fire. As he continues on his way, he spots a massive castle in the distance. He heads toward it, but the guards stop him at the gate. They ask where he's from. He says Normandy, hearing that the guards let him in, and tell him they'll notify the king right away. Taking in the splendor of the palace, he feels like he's stepped onto a period film set. That's when he notices a stunning young woman. He strikes up a conversation with her. She tells him she's a servant of the king. At that moment the captain of the king's guard bursts in. He grabs the young woman in front of everyone. Seeing this, Jack loses his temper. The captain starts hurling insults at him. He even draws his sword and threatens to cut out his tongue, but Jack still thinks this is all part of a film shoot, so he doesn't take it seriously. Shortly after, the king's guards summon him to the palace's great hall. In reality, the king has mistaken him for an envoy of the Prince of Normandy. He asks when the prince will come to propose marriage. Jack throws out a random date, but the king takes his words at face value and sends him off to rest. Later he sees a crowd rushing somewhere. He learns a rebel is about to be hanged. He goes to watch. Before dying, the rebel shouts something at the top of his lungs, and suddenly every eye turns to Jack. He assumes this too is part of the script, but the next instant the executioner cuts off the man's head in one clean blow. That's the moment it hits him that this is all real, that it's not a performance. Later the young woman tells him it's 1328. The news leaves him speechless. He finally understands he's been ripped out of 2022 and thrown straight into the Middle Ages. All he wants is to go home, but the young woman shows him a medallion found in his pocket and reveals that it's the mark of the rebels. Whoever wears it is considered an enemy of the king. Jack suddenly spots a gold chain in a storm drain. He
1: for excellence.
2: A man inserted his
3: look first. These two friends tie themselves together with this rope.
4: The man kicked a massive 100-ton boulder away with just one foot, yet he thought it was just an ordinary rock. But when the others arrived, they were all completely shocked, because no one in history had ever been able to move this boulder. At that moment, the family's enemy suddenly arrived to challenge them. The man wanted to fight, but his female master stopped him. She decided to fight in person. After the battle began, his master instantly took the upper hand, constantly suppressing her opponent. When the clan members saw this scene, they all believed victory already belonged to them. But the man realized the enemy was not fighting seriously at all. The next second, he suddenly unleashed his true strength. With only one move, he defeated his female master. He kicked his master straight out of the arena, then arrogantly said, "Let the entire family come at once." However, the entire family was still no match for him. Everyone was easily defeated. In the end, only the man remained. Just as the man was preparing to fight, his wife stopped him, and even forced him to leave the scene, because she did not want to see her husband get hurt. But the enemy knocked her down with one punch. To end the battle, the enemy kicked again, sending his wife flying out of the arena. But when he saw that she still refused to admit defeat, the enemy used his strongest technique. Just as the attack was about to hit, the man suddenly appeared. Using only one finger, he blocked the deadly attack. Everyone was instantly shocked, because they never expected this ordinary man in everyone's eyes was actually hiding such terrifying strength. After that, the man officially fought on behalf of his family. He revealed his true power. Using only one finger, he defeated the enemy. But just as everyone thought the battle was over, the enemy summoned four top martial arts masters. Facing attacks from all four opponents, the man still showed no fear. He slowly removed the bands from his legs. No one knew. Those bands weighed 1,000 pounds. The next second, the entire arena began to shake. The four masters attacked at the same time, but the man used only one punch to defeat one of them. Immediately after, another enemy suddenly grabbed the man and attacked with a sword, but the man threw a single punch, shattering the sharp sword into pieces. Then he struck with both fists, instantly defeating the remaining martial arts masters. Just as the clan members were celebrating their victory, the world champion suddenly appeared and challenged the man. This champion's strength was terrifying beyond belief. With one punch, he blasted the man out of the arena. Everyone thought the man had lost. Unexpectedly, the man was completely unharmed. The champion could not believe what he was seeing. Then he unleashed his strongest attack, but the man simply waved his hand and completely neutralized the deadly attack. The next second, he easily grabbed the champion's hand, completely ending the battle and winning the final victory. If you want to see part 2, comment yes. The man kicked a massive 100-ton boulder away with just one.
2: A young mother tore up her baby's used diaper and threw it into the ocean without thinking. She had no idea that the strong smell would attract a school of fish. Seeing the fish gave her a new reason to hope. She used a screwdriver to make a small spear, but no matter how hard she tried, she couldn't catch a single fish. Hunger and exhaustion soon took away all her strength, and she eventually passed out on top of the shipping container. Just when she thought there was no hope left, a plane suddenly flew overhead. Her hope came rushing back. She quickly climbed inside the container and found a piece of broken TV glass. Using a stick and the reflection from the glass, she She tried to signal the plane, but the plane flew away without noticing her. Then she spotted a pile of old earphone wires. Suddenly, she got an idea. She tied the wires together and turned them into a simple fishing net. The next morning, she lowered the net into the ocean and placed the baby's

used diaper inside as bait. Soon, the smell attracted fish again. She waited for the right moment, then pulled the net up. This time, she actually caught a few fish. After days without enough food, she finally had something to eat, but there was another problem. Water was constantly filling the container. If it kept rising, the entire container would eventually sink. Desperate for help, she wrote SOS on a piece of paper, placed it inside a plastic container, and threw it into the ocean. She could only hope someone would find it, but 10 days passed, and no one came. By then, the situation had become much worse. Water had filled almost the entire container, and even her sleeping area was completely underwater. With nowhere else to go, she climbed onto the roof with her baby. But even that wasn't safe, because the container was slowly sinking deeper into the ocean. Just as she was trying to think of another way to survive, a seagull suddenly landed on the container. She took it as a sign that land might be nearby. But that night, a violent storm suddenly hit. A massive wave crashed into the container and completely submerged it. The mother fought her way back to the surface, but in the chaos, she became separated from her daughter. She desperately called out her daughter's name. Then, a giant whale slowly appeared and started swimming toward her. The mother was terrified and tried to move away, but the whale wasn't trying to hurt her. Instead, it swam toward the small boat where the baby was and sprayed a huge burst of water over it. The freezing water made the baby cry. The moment the mother heard her daughter's voice, she knew exactly where she was. She swam toward her with everything she had and finally found her. But after spending the entire night in the freezing ocean, the mother was slowly losing consciousness. She gently held her daughter's tiny hand one last time, as if saying goodbye. Then she used the little strength she had left to throw the leftover fish into the ocean. Her plan was to attract seagulls looking for food. Within minutes, dozens of seagulls began circling above them. A short time later, some fishermen passing nearby noticed the huge flock of birds. Something about it seemed strange, so they turned their boat toward the seagulls. When they reached the area, they pulled the small boat out of the water, and when they saw the baby inside, they were shocked. Then they noticed a rope tied to the boat. They grabbed it and pulled with all their strength, bringing the mother onto the boat too. The fishermen immediately tried to save her, but after being in the water for so long, she was unconscious and didn't respond. Just when the fishermen thought they might be too late, the baby suddenly began crying softly. The sound of her innocent cry seemed to bring her mother back. A young mother tore up her baby's used diaper and threw it in.

0: Michael Venom. Page is easily one of the most arrogant fighters in MMA today. He was blessed with insane athleticism and a near-perfect physique. But arrogance and cockiness were always part of his DNA. Winning the fight was never enough. He seemed even more interested in humiliating and taunting his opponents. He had finished countless opponents in brutal fashion. But every fighter he beat had to deal with more than just the pain of losing. They also had to endure the humiliation that came with facing MVP. Time after time, he crossed the line and crushed his opponent's pride without mercy. With a perfect 14-0 record, people hated watching him, but nobody could beat him. For a while, Michael Page genuinely thought he was unbeatable. But sooner or later, arrogance always comes at a price. And when Michael Page finally met Douglas Lima, his good days were about to come to an end. At the pre-fight press conference, Michael Page was showing off his usual arrogant attitude, acting like Lima wasn't even a threat. In his mind, Lima was just another stepping stone on his path to staying undefeated. But it wouldn't take long before his arrogance and ignorance came back to haunt him. The moment the fight began, Page confidently moved forward and started applying pressure with his wild and flashy striking style, plus his ridiculous height and reach. He barely needed to defend as he kept Lima completely under control.
1: And there's a jump against Neiman Gracie, June 14th, and a striking jump.
2: Oleg, basically the center of the game,
1: should.
0: When Lima refused to fire back, Page's confidence only grew. He thought his opponent was already afraid of him, so he started putting on a show. He even pretended to dribble a basketball in the cage. And when Lima missed with a kick, Page couldn't resist mocking him again.
1: Lima looking to collect data before collecting that elbow, the takedown.
2: He closed the distance. He tried to attack, which is good, but he went right into the...
0: But once the fight hit the ground, Page suddenly looked like a helpless lamb. The showboating finally stopped, with his lack of ground fighting skills exposed. All he could do was desperately control Lima's wrists, as the crowd's boos followed him through the rest of the brutal round. But in the second round, Page got back to his feet and seemed to regain his confidence. After hurting Lima with a clean shot, Page immediately charged forward looking for the finish, desperate to keep his perfect record alive. But instead, he was about to suffer a brutal punishment that would be remembered forever.
2: Quiet at 100%.
0: Michael Venom. Page is easily one of the most arrogant fighters in MMA today. He was blessed with insane athleticism and a near-perfect physique, but arrogance and cockiness were always part of his DNA. Winning the fight, but in the second round, Page got back to his feet and seemed to regain his confidence. After hurting Lima with a clean shot, Page immediately charged forward looking for the finish, desperate to keep his perfect record alive. But instead, he was about to suffer a brutal punishment that would be remembered forever.
2: Quiet at 100%.
0: A brutal punishment that would be remembered forever.
2: Quiet at 100%.
3: Rod Tang was in shock and disbelief that day because his close friend and countryman was losing badly right in front of him. This was shocking because Rod Tang had to fight with every bit of his strength to beat that same friend in the past. Finally, in 2024, Rod Tang got a chance to avenge his friend. Right after the fight, the Japanese fighter called him out and challenged him to a match.
4: Rod Tang, I'm ready. Let's fight.
3: The Japanese fighter was sure he was ready for the final battle. He wanted to be known as the man who defeated the King of Muay Thai. Meanwhile, Rod Tang only wanted to win so he could dedicate the victory to his friend. Rod Tang is a true legend from Thailand. People call him the Iron Man because he has a chin made of stone and he never backs down. He started fighting when he was just a small boy to help his parents pay for food and a home. After hundreds of fights, he became the most famous Muay Thai world champion. He is loved for his style because he often smiles when he gets hit, showing the world that nothing can hurt him. He has faced the best fighters on the planet and has rarely been stopped. He is a symbol of strength and heart for fans all over the world. Takeru Sagawa, the Japanese challenger, is a superstar in the world of kickboxing. In Japan, he is a hero who has won titles in many different weight classes. He is known for his incredible speed and his ability to throw many punches at once. Takeru spent months training in different countries just to prepare for the power of Thai fighters. He knew that beating Rod Tang would make him the greatest combat sports athlete in history. Both men are icons, making this the biggest fight in Asia. As the bell rang, both fighters started with strong kicks, testing each other's strength. After a few hard exchanges, Rod Tang moved in and landed a sharp hook followed by a quick 1-2 punch combination. Takeru tried to fight back immediately with his own 1-2 punches. During this moment, Takeru's leg got close to Rod Tang's leg, and Rod Tang lost his balance. Instead of being worried, Rod Tang just smiled at Takeru and said he was okay. The end came suddenly when Rod Tang decided to put on the pressure. He moved forward like a wall, forcing Takeru against the ropes. Rod Tang found his moment and landed a massive, perfect hook right on the chin. Takeru fell to the canvas instantly and could not get back up. The referee stopped the fight in the very first round. Rod Tang proved he is still the king of Muay Thai, while the Japanese star's dreams were crushed in less than a minute. Rod Tang was in shock and disbelief that day because his close friend and
5: the old man gave a stray dog nothing more than a piece of bread. He never expected the dog to choose him as its owner. As he walked out of the supermarket, some of the things in his hands accidentally fell to the ground. While he bent down to pick them up, the dog quietly climbed into one of the boxes. The old man didn't notice a thing. It wasn't until he opened the box that he discovered the dog had followed him home. At that moment, he had no idea that this little dog was a gift from fate. The next day, when he went to work, he was told that his retirement had already been arranged. Only then did the old man realize that after dedicating his entire life to the company, he was no longer needed. Feeling lost and depressed, he could only spend his days fishing. The dog seemed to notice his sadness. It jumped around beside him, trying its best to cheer him up. Seeing the dog's silly little dance, the old man finally forgot about his troubles. He took out his phone, wanting to capture this beautiful moment. But then he realized his phone was completely filled with photos from work. Looking at the dog, he deleted years of work photos. It was almost as if he were saying goodbye to the life he had left behind. From then on, the old man began treating the dog like family. He even took it with him when he showered. And as the dog slowly let down its guard, its playful side began to show. Its favorite thing in the world was chewing on its owner's slippers. Sometimes, it would even pee right on the bed. But the old man never blamed it. He simply cleaned everything up in silence. However, the day he had to return to his home country was getting closer and closer. The old man couldn't stop worrying about the dog, so he began searching for a trustworthy new owner. Everyone at the company loved the dog, but after a week of testing them, not a single person passed his standards. Just when the old man had no idea what to do, a young woman appeared. Even when the dog kept causing trouble around the house, she remained patient and carefully taught it how to behave. That attitude finally won the old man's approval. But when the moment came to hand the dog over, he looked into its eyes and couldn't bring himself to let go. In the end, he decided to think about it for a few more days. Later, he took the dog out to sea for one last trip together. But when he suddenly couldn't see the dog anywhere, he thought it had fallen overboard. Without hesitation, he jumped into the water to look for it. That's when his companion discovered the dog, hiding underneath the lid of a box. It seemed as if the dog already knew it was about to be given away, but the old man still had to return home. So eventually, he had no choice but to entrust the dog to the young woman. On the day they said goodbye, the old man didn't even look at the dog one last time. He simply didn't have the courage to face the moment of separation. The company held a farewell ceremony for him. Out of habit, he instinctively took out his phone to record it, but when he looked at his screen, it was filled with photos of the dog. He couldn't bring himself to delete a single one, so he simply pretended to take pictures, quietly accepting everyone's farewell. Before leaving, the old man made one last detour to the young woman's home. When he saw her taking such good care of the dog, he finally felt relieved, but no one expected what happened next. The dog suddenly caught his scent and ran after the departing vehicle. Only then did the old man realize that during all those days apart, the dog had never forgotten him. Looking at the dog running desperately after him, the old man made a decision that no one expected. He decided to stay in a foreign country for the sake of the dog, because the dog taught him something he had forgotten. Sometimes, when one world no longer needs you, another life will spend its entire life reminding you. You are still needed, and you are still worthy of love. The old man gave a stray dog nothing more than
6: the boy discovered a bow floating in the air in the yard. Out of curiosity, he picked it up. Then he pulled back the bowstring and shot an arrow into the distance. The arrow instantly transformed into a golden dragon and crashed directly into the top of the mountain. The powerful impact caused the entire ground to start shaking. After the sect elders sensed this force, they immediately rushed to the yard because this divine bow weighed 3,000 pounds. For thousands of years, except for their ancestors, no one had ever been able to lift it. The sect leader immediately ordered that they must find this mysterious expert, because legend had it that the person person recognized by the divine bow would possess the power to change the world, but they did not know the person they were searching for was the boy everyone looked down on. A few days earlier, their ancestor suffered a severe injury while cultivating and eventually passed away, but no one knew the power left behind by the ancestor had accidentally merged into the boy's body. The boy's father had passed away long ago, and all these years, the only ones taking care of him were his mother and grandmother, but other sects wanted to take over their sect, and they came to their home every day to pressure them. The boy's mother always firmly protected the sect, facing their threats. The boy also stepped forward to stop them, but they did not take the child seriously at all. At that moment, the boy's grandmother mocked them, saying they only dared to show their strength against the weak. So the opposing leader proposed a competition. Whoever hit the most flying targets would win. The winner would become the leader of both sects. The competition officially began. In the first round, the boy's mother stepped onto the arena first, facing the constantly moving targets. She only managed to hit one. The opponents began laughing at her. She also thought she was certain to lose. Just then, the boy walked to the edge of the woods to relieve himself and quietly said the wind direction had changed, making it difficult to aim at the targets. His mother instantly understood her son's reminder. She immediately changed her method, using the wind direction to adjust the trajectory of her arrows, and finally hit 9 targets successfully. Next, a disciple from the opposing sect stepped onto the arena. He immediately threw a dart. The first dart hit 6 targets at once, and to prevent his mother from losing the competition, the boy secretly moved his finger slightly, changing the direction of the dart's flight. As a result, after 3 rounds, the opponent had only hit 9 targets, but everything that happened was seen by the boy's grandmother. The first round ended in a tie between both sides. In the second round, the boy's senior brother stepped onto the arena, because accuracy had always been his greatest strength. His performance was excellent. He hit a total of 16 targets. Next, it was time for the opponent's strongest archer to appear. He successfully hit 22 targets. The villain leader smiled proudly. They believed no one could defeat them anymore. Just when everyone thought the competition was over, the boy's grandmother suddenly asked him to step onto the arena, because she had already realized this grandson of hers was far from an ordinary child. Everyone laughed after hearing this. They mocked the boy for not even being able to hold a bow properly, and said he had no right to participate in the competition. But in the next second, the boy covered his eyes and calmly said, "Throw all the targets at me at the same time. If you want to see part 2, comment yes." The boy discovered a bow floating in the air in the
7: This dog was about to die of thirst. A river was flowing right in front of him, but he couldn't drink even a single drop of water. His cruel owner, who was a beggar himself, kept him tied so tightly with an iron chain that the dog could barely move. Eventually, his owner died, and the poor dog remained chained there, waiting for his own death. Just then, 2 boys happened to pass by. When they noticed the dog, they immediately freed him from the chain. As soon as he was free, the dog ran straight toward the river and drank his fill of water for a long time. After that, he wandered around until he reached a small town. There, he saw some dogs searching for food in the trash. He wanted to join them, but he became scared when a large dog gave him a sharp look. Just then, he met a small and very kind dog named Bingo. Bingo took him in, and for the first time, the dog got a full meal. When night came, the other dogs went back to their owners, but this dog had no home to return to. Because of the way his old owner had treated him, he no longer trusted humans either. So he decided to find his lost owner on his own. His journey was extremely difficult, but he kept wandering through the mountains. One day, the wolves surrounded him in a dangerous mountainous area. There was nowhere for him to escape. Remembering his owner, he started barking with all his strength. He hoped that his voice might scare the wolves away, but they didn't stop and attacked him. Within moments, the dog was badly injured. Suddenly, the wolves stopped. Standing before them was a powerful mountain lioness, glaring at them angrily. Without fear, the lioness attacked the wolves and chased them away. That's when the dog realized something shocking. This was the same big cat he had raised when she was a baby. Now, she had grown into a powerful mountain lioness. The two recognized each other and lovingly pressed their cheeks together. The lioness cleaned the dog's wounds and took care of him until he recovered. But the dog knew that the forest wasn't his real home. He still had to find his owner. Before leaving, the two pressed their cheeks together one last time and then went their separate ways. Now the dog understood that if he wanted to find his owner, he had to return to the human world. One night, while wandering around hungry, he suddenly smelled something delicious.
8: On my very first day as a caregiver, I poured boiling water over my boss's legs just to make sure he really couldn't feel anything. Later, I got distracted by the female assistant and ended up shoving food right into my boss's eye. I even thought his beard looked terrible, so I trimmed it according to my own taste without asking. Strangely enough, my boss didn't fire me. Instead, he gave me a raise. My boss, Philippe, used to be a billionaire, but a skydiving accident left him permanently paralyzed. The only part of his body he could still move was his head, so he decided to hire a caregiver to look after him. Plenty of highly qualified people applied. Some had graduated from top universities, while others had years of caregiving experience. But Philippe wasn't interested in any of them. Instead, he chose me, a street punk with absolutely no qualifications. At the time, I knew nothing about caregiving, and I had just gotten out of prison after after being convicted of assault. The only reason I showed up for the interview was to get a rejection letter so I could apply for government benefits. But Philippe immediately saw something different in me. He gave me a 1-month trial period and told me to go home and think it over. The next day, I showed up at the estate, like we agreed. I only wanted to get my rejection letter and leave, but the butler first gave me a tour of the entire mansion. Finally, he showed me the room they had prepared just for me. I had absolutely no interest in the job, but the moment I walked into the bathroom and saw all the luxurious amenities, I was blown away. I happily accepted the job on the spot. But after that, my performance was absolutely terrible. My carelessness nearly got Philippe killed. I even fell asleep during caregiver training, wiped his foot washing water onto his head, and used shampoo to wash his feet. I also made fun of the leg braces he wore, saying they made him look like a woman. I was even unwilling to help him use the bathroom. Philippe's friends couldn't understand why he would hire someone like me. They thought a person like me didn't have any empathy at all. One day, I even refused to take the specially equipped care van. Instead, I pulled the cover off his sports car and carried Philippe into the passenger seat. Then the two of us just sat there, listening to the engine roar. I may have looked like an unreliable caregiver, but in the end, I saved Philippe's life. One night, Philippe suddenly started having trouble breathing. The moment I heard something was wrong, I rushed in. I placed a warm towel on his forehead, gently told him to stay calm, and then pushed his wheelchair through the streets of Paris at 4 a.m. The fresh air outside quickly eased his breathing. Later, we sat together at a cafe. As our relationship grew closer, Philippe finally felt comfortable enough to open up to me. He told me how much he missed his late wife and how the skydiving accident still gave him nightmares. I listened carefully to every word he said, and I started to genuinely care about him. Later, Philippe officially told me that I had passed my trial period. I was incredibly excited because no one had ever truly believed in me the way he did. My caregiving skills also improved day by day. The street punk I used to be eventually became a real caregiver, and I made it my mission to help Philippe regain his confidence. On my very first day as a caregiver, I poured boiling
6: The boy put a diamond ring into a dog bowl he found. The next second, two identical rings appeared inside the bowl. He put the two rings back in again, and they turned into four rings.
7: This dog hadn't eaten anything for 10 days. Then, by pure luck, Togo found a dead whale. But just as he was about to eat, a seal suddenly crawled out of the whale's stomach. The seal saw Togo as an intruder and angrily chased him away. Togo panicked and ran. He had never seen an animal like this in Antarctica before. It looked like something from another world. But once he calmed down, Togo didn't give up. If he didn't eat soon, he could get seriously weak. So he gathered his courage and went back to ask the seal for some food. But the seal refused to share. Desperate with hunger, Togo suddenly lunged forward, grabbed a huge piece of meat, and ran. The seal got even angrier and jumped into the water to chase him. Just then, a whole pack of dogs arrived and rushed toward the whale meat. This was Togo's plan all along. The seal realized it had been tricked and turned back. But while the dogs were busy eating, the seal quietly came from behind and bit Maya on her back leg. The other dogs panicked and ran away, but Togo didn't. He jumped onto the seal's back and fought with everything he had. Seeing this, the other dogs found their courage and joined the fight. Together, they forced the seal to back off. After taking hit after hit, the seal finally jumped into the water and escaped. The dogs had won, but their leader, Maya, could barely stand. Her back leg was badly injured. Still, she forced herself up so the others wouldn't worry. Limping, she made her way back to the whale. One by one, the other dogs came back too and started eating. It was the biggest meal they'd had in 6 months. But just as they were about to head back to their shelter, Maya collapsed onto the ground in pain. Her mate stayed right beside her. Even through the snow and freezing storm, he refused to leave Maya alone. After that day, Togo took over the responsibility of leading the pack. But whenever he found food, he would place it in front of Maya first, then stand back and wait for her to share it. But Maya always pushed the food back. She refused to let her injury become a burden on the pack. She wanted her friends to suffer less. Seeing this, the other dogs started doing the same. Everyone understood what Togo was trying to do, and every time food was placed in front of Maya, they all hoped for the same thing, that Maya would stay alive with them. Now tell me, if you were Togo, would you give Maya your food first? This dog hadn't eaten anything for 10
9: Gaano ka protected toddler mo? Up to one.
0: This fighter pretended to show respect by reaching out his hand, but suddenly grabbed his opponent's arm and violently twisted it. It wasn't just a huge sign of disrespect. It was a deliberate attempt to hurt him. But what shocked everyone even more was that the victim didn't get angry. He simply kept smiling and even gave his opponent a second chance. But this disrespectful fighter didn't deserve that kindness. He actually tried to attack his arm again. And this time, French fighter William Gomi said nothing. He only used a smile and a gesture to show his attitude when the fight began. The revenge everyone expected never happened. Instead, Gomes found himself in a tough battle. His opponent quickly took control, with brutal attacks coming one after another, nearly ending the fight twice, and even trying to force Gomes into a dangerous position.
10: Well, yeah, move there. He's got to watch the net. He's still beat for right arm. He's trying to stack himself up.
0: In this dangerous situation, Gomez showed incredible mental strength. Every time the referee considered stopping the fight, Gomez raised his thumb, telling the referee he could still continue. When he fought back desperately and somehow escaped the danger zone, the entire fight changed. This quiet and calm warrior started controlling the pace with his intelligence. Like a precision machine, he calmly broke down every attack, never rushing, never panicking, patiently staying at mid to long range, and landing clean shots to the body and head, slowly wearing down this arrogant opponent with skill.
4: Fernando Lopez. Is it what
10: This is the first.
4: That one kick is beautiful.
10: Major contact.
4: 3-2 often uses the. I'll get you.
10: Last 20 seconds.
11: Decision, William Jack.
0: Although the fight didn't end in a knockout, Gomez used perfect tactics to punish his opponent and won the fight by decision.
3: A retired Chinese police officer challenged a Shaolin monk, boldly promising, "Tonight, I'm putting him to sleep, I promise." Everyone in the country was excited to watch them fight. However, things got heated early when the two men started a real brawl during their press conference. The challenger, Diaota Jie, is a retired member of the Chinese People's Armed Police, who openly referred to himself as the ceiling of Chinese practical combat and the strongest man in Shanghai. He claims an incredible self-proclaimed record of 800 unbeaten street fights and calls himself the most powerful in the universe. On his social media accounts, he specifically calls himself the Chinese version of Khamzat Chimaev. He mocked his

0: Huh?
1: Every time Aiden collected trash, he would secretly watch the princes practice martial arts. The giant stone in front of them was not an ordinary rock. It was the Titan Stone formed from meteorite fragments. For hundreds of years throughout the empire, no one had ever been able to leave a mark on it. One day, while Aiden was secretly watching the princes practice martial arts, they suddenly discovered him. The princes pushed him to the ground, mocking him for being nothing more than an illegitimate son, and saying he had no right to learn martial arts. But after everyone left, Aiden stood up again. He picked up an ordinary tree branch and began recalling the moves the princes had practiced. Then he gathered all his strength and swung with all his might. The next second, a crack appeared on the indestructible Titan Stone. Aiden thought he had failed and turned away in disappointment. But after he left, the giant stone suddenly released a dazzling golden light. The light instantly pierced through half of the royal palace and even caused the distant mountains to tremble. When Master Aldric saw this scene, he finally understood. The heir they had waited for many years had appeared. But at that moment, Grandmaster Kane appeared at the Empire's border. With just one sword strike, he split an entire river in half. His goal was to steal the royal supreme sword technique. The king announced, whoever could make the Titan Stone release its light again would become the true heir of the empire. One after another, the princes tried to challenge the Titan Stone, but no matter how much power they unleashed, the giant stone showed no reaction at all. In the end, all the princes failed. Everyone's eyes fell on the illegitimate son. The princes could not help but laugh at him, because Aiden only had a broken axe in his hand. But the moment he gripped the axe tightly, the entire royal palace began to shake. At the same time, Kane broke into the royal palace, forcing the king to hand over the supreme sword technique. The eldest prince attacked first, but Kane defeated him with ease. The third prince refused to surrender and charged at Kane with his strongest sword technique, but Kane easily broke his sword. Just as Kane was about to deliver the final strike, an invisible sword force suddenly rushed toward him, sending Kane flying backward. Everyone was shocked to discover that this was the first move of the supreme sword technique. Master Aldric immediately realized this move came from Aiden. To help Aiden continue understanding the remaining moves, Aldric personally held Kane back, but as time passed, the aging Aldric gradually became unable to hold on. As the royal family fell into despair, Aiden's mother picked up a long sword and stepped onto the battlefield. Kane told her to leave, but she firmly said, "No one will take away my son's future." Facing Kane's attacks, she fell again and again, yet stood up again and again, only to help her son learn the final move. Aiden cried out for his mother to leave, but his mother only smiled and held on. Until Kane became completely enraged, he unleashed his full power. Thousands of swords instantly floated into the sky. The mother looked at her son and said, "Child, the road ahead can only be walked by you alone." At that moment, Aiden opened his eyes. The fear in his eyes disappeared, replaced by burning golden flames. Looking at his mother covered in wounds, Aiden slowly raised his sword and said in a cold voice, "You hurt my mother. Now, I will make you pay the price." If you like this video, make sure to subscribe. I will bring you even more exciting content next. Every time Aiden collected trash, he would secretly watch the princes practice martial arts.
2: Soviet soldiers unleash poison gas to disperse Afghan women. Once the fumes clear, they poison the village well, sparing not even the livestock. Appalled by their cruelty, one soldier speaks up, but the lieutenant orders him to crush the captured village elder under the tank tracks.
3: Forward!
2: Hesitating under the threat of court-martial, he reluctantly starts the engine. Driven by guilt, he wipes his face and confronts the lieutenant. "Why are we the Nazis this time?" In response, the lieutenant draws his pistol and disarms him. They tie him to a rock, wedge a live grenade beneath his head, and pull the pin. Ignoring his desperate cries, they drive off toward the supply point. Hungry wolves soon surround him. His violent thrashing dislodges the grenade, blowing back the wolves, but leaving his leg shredded by shrapnel. When he awakens, local village women have tracked him down, hurling stones to kill him. Just before he is crushed to death, Afghan Mujahideen arrive and hold the women back. Seeing his value as a discarded pawn, the rebel leader unties him and hands him a broken RPG launcher. Communicating through gestures, he fixes the RPG and offers to help them seek revenge, knowing the lieutenant's route. Reaching the supply point, the lieutenant finds the rendezvous unit dead around the water well, poisoned by his own previous order. Before he can resupply, the rebels close in. The lieutenant opens fire, but his machine gun empties within 10 seconds, and the tank engine overheats. Just as rebels swarm the tank, the lieutenant gets the engine roaring and flees toward the border. The soldier leads his new allies through a shortcut, intercepting the tank right near the border. He shoulders the RPG and pulls the trigger. The rocket strikes only the tank's barrel.
3: We made it!
2: Seeing the tank cross the borderline, he roars at the sky in frustration. Suddenly, boulders rain down from the ridge, disabling the tank. He looks up to see the village women throwing scavenged grenades with pinpoint accuracy. As fuel leaks, igniting an inferno, the lieutenant and his crew crawl out in disgrace. The rebel leader draws his weapon to execute the lieutenant, but the soldier steps in, begging for mercy on the disarmed men. Reluctantly, the leader agrees to expel them instead of execution. Before the lieutenant walks away, the soldier asks him one last haunting question.
0: How is it that we're the Nazis this time?
2: The lieutenant stays silent and walks off into the valley. Choosing to stay, the soldier decides to help rebuild the war-torn land alongside the leader. But as they turn around, the women toss the lieutenant's blood-stained uniform onto the dirt. Catching up to the fleeing men, the women had beaten the lieutenant to death with their bare hands. Staring at the bloody uniform, the soldier realizes he can change nothing in this war. Soviet soldiers unleash poison gas to disperse Afghan women. Once the fumes clear, they poison the village well, sparing.
4: This man accidentally pressed a cigarette paper in his hand, but then he noticed something strange. The paper felt a lot like real money, so he collected hundreds of cigarette papers and crushed them into a pulp. He put this pulp into a mold shaped like a real banknote and pressed it. This created a watermark on the paper that looked like the watermark on real money. He dried the paper in a...
5: Ang CDO Carne Norte ay bibisarap! Kaya kahit anong ulo.

0: some days can get a little...
1: Two civilians had just been instructed to evacuate. When arrows pierced through them, the man realized this was an unfair death game. The rich paid the military, just for entertainment. This time, the target was him. The man grabbed his bag and tried to leave, but armed soldiers surrounded him. The blonde man threw him a diamond worth millions, told him escaping the border meant success. He finally understood. There was no way out. He could only turn and run into the dense forest. When time was up, they set out fully armed, but they did not know. This time, the rules would be changed. He found a corpse by the river, clearly one of the previous victims, but he did not panic. At that moment, gunshots suddenly rang out. Bullets grazed past him. The hunter refused to give up, firing shot after shot, but still missed. The man quickly locked onto his position by sound. He dove into the water and held his breath. Soon the hunter came to the riverbank searching. Next second, the man burst out of the water and dragged him in. His fists kept falling. The hunter soon could not hold on and begged for mercy. The man stopped, but the hunter pulled out a knife and attacked again. He countered quickly, slamming his head against a rock. Hunter never moved again. The man turned and left. When the other hunters arrived, everyone was shocked. It was the first time a hunter died to prey, but they became even more excited. But then he had already escaped, far away. Soon the hunters caught up. When the man sensed danger, the gun was already aimed at him. He jumped into the river and hid behind a boulder. Arrows kept flying toward him. He dodged them all. When arrows failed, they opened fire. Still missing, just when he thought he escaped, a grenade came screaming in. The shockwave knocked him over. He rolled down the slope until he crashed into an elephant. The elephant's owner appeared in time. After hearing about the hunting game, she took out a photo. Her brother had also been taken as prey. She decided to help the man survive. The hunters could not find him, so they used a drone for surveillance. Discovered there was one more target. This time they rode motorcycles and chased up. The man dashed forward. He split his legs mid-air and knocked both riders down. He grabbed a motorcycle, fled with the woman. So do you believe this kind of real-life game exists? Feel free to comment. Two civilians had just been instructed to evacuate. When arrows pierced through them, the man realized this was an unfair death game.
2: The most ruthless fight in the career of the legendary Manny Pacquiao ended in a tragic way. The fight delivered a brilliant spectacle in the ring, so it is no surprise that this story caused a massive stir in the boxing world. But all of this is nothing compared to how his opponent's fate turned out. The year 2001, unification of the championship belts is on the line. Pacquiao enters the ring as the IBF champion, and his opponent was Agapito Sanchez.
3: Chicken McDo, the one of expert.
4: Caitlin Clark made the first pass, got it right back, and kept the defense guessing with quick passes. Then came a beautiful pass forward, and just like that, her teammate knocked down the bucket. Caitlin Clark made the first pass, got it right back, and kept the defense guessing with quick passes. Then came a beautiful pass forward, and just like that, her teammate knocked down the bucket. Caitlin Clark made

0: This dog was abandoned by its owner, yet it still chased after the car. In the red light, it begged its owner to take it home. The owner's reply was cold. As soon as the green light turned on, the car drove away, leaving the dog sad in the cold wind. It didn't know where to go. This moment, the man who had been watching for a long time got out of the car. He gave the dog some water and decided to adopt it. But after returning home, the dog curled up in a corner and refused to eat or drink. Perhaps because of the experience of being abandoned, he no longer trusted anyone. The man didn't want to see it like this, so he tried to take the initiative to help it clean its ear mites. The dog didn't resist much. It seemed to understand the man's kindness. Gradually, the dog began to open its heart. It even agreed to a noodle eating competition with the man. The prize was a roast chicken, but the man cheated right from the start. He just grabbed the prize directly. Because of this, they had their first argument as friends. Later, the dog gradually realized that every unreasonable provocation from the man was actually helping it speed up the recovery of joy and appetite. So the dog decided to integrate into the new family, tried to help the man and his wife take care of the newborn baby. Wherever the baby went, it followed closely. It was as if it were a guardian. The man and his wife chose to watch silently, but soon they noticed something strange. The dog always led the baby to a corner of the living room. When the baby tried to go to the corridor, it stopped him. Even the kitchen was no exception. It was as if only that corner was safe. To find out the truth, the man's wife sat on the sofa to observe, but she saw the baby almost slip at the corridor. She went over to check. The floor was wet, and so was the kitchen. These two areas always dried slowly after cleaning. Only the corner in the living room was a forgotten dead corner. Everything the dog did was to protect the baby. Will you like such a responsible dog? This dog was abandoned by
1: the robber. In the middle of a remote desert, loaded two special bullets into his sniper rifle and lay down in a sand pit. His partner with a flamethrower hid inside another pit on the opposite side to wait. After hours of struggle, their wait finally ended as an armored truck full of cash headed toward their trap. The guards inside the truck grew alert the moment it stopped, noticing a pile of sand in front of them. They scanned the area using a camera mounted on the truck's roof, but didn't see anything unusual. So the driver shifted gears and tried to speed across the sand pile. As the truck moved forward, its tires sank deep into the sand. Cooper, in anticipation, fired his sniper rifle, deflating the tire in a single shot. The panicked guards immediately fired their machine guns, spraying bullets blindly across the sand in front of them. At that moment, the second robber with the flamethrower rushed to the truck and blasted thousands of degrees of fire onto the driver's cabin. The intense flames forced both guards out of the vehicle. As they ran into the open, Cooper with his sniper rifle took out both guards one by one. Without wasting a single moment, Cooper reached the truck, where they had pre-buried a spare tire and a jack in the sand. Using those, he jacked up the truck in a matter of seconds and swapped in the new tire in less than a minute. After that, they pulled out metal plates buried under the sand and placed them firmly in front of the tires. The truck drove onto the plates and easily pulled itself out. Using those same plates to form a path, the truck drove straight into a pre-dug underground shelter. Once the truck went inside, they covered the entrance with a steel plate and buried it in sand. Meanwhile, their partner in a helicopter cleverly leveled the surface of the sand. Now it looked as if nothing had ever happened there. Within minutes, a massive police force arrived at the scene and launched a widespread search. But after 3 days of searching, they found nothing. They had no idea that the truck was hidden in the sand right beneath their feet. Inside the shelter, the robbers tried to cut open the truck, but its thick steel body made it nearly impossible to breach. So they devised a plan to force out the guards hiding inside the truck. First, they put on gas masks and began pumping thick smoke inside the truck. As the smoke filled the cabin, the guards began to suffocate, and one of them opened the door to escape. But the moment he stepped out, the waiting robbers shot him dead. When they checked the door, they realized the second guard had already been killed by bullet wounds earlier. Seeing this, Cooper stepped into the truck and pulled out the safe. He broke the lock with heavy force and opened the vault. Inside lay not just wads of cash, but thousands of gold bricks. Cooper was now a rich man. The robber in the middle of a remote desert loaded two special bullets into his sniper rifle and lay down in a sand pit. His partner with a flame.
2: The soldier was very strange. Every time he fired, he somehow hit the hostage instead. The commander thought he had no talent for shooting, but the soldier said it was not his rifle. The commander argued, "A good soldier never blames his weapon for his mistakes," so he decided to demonstrate it himself. But when the commander fired, he missed too. He could not even figure out what had gone wrong. After observing carefully, he noticed that the shots were consistently going off to the left, so he immediately demanded to know whose rifle it was. Soldier Jack stepped forward and admitted it was his. The commander was confused, asked why he had modified his sniper rifle. Jack calmly replied, "If I ever died in battle, I did not want my rifle to fall into enemy hands." The commander sternly told him, "Can you guarantee that every shot will hit?" Jack said, "With this rifle, I can still hit my targets." But the commander did not believe him, so he ordered Jack to hit a moving target 300 meters away. Jack calmly raised his rifle. 1 second later, he hit the target precisely. The commander immediately raised the difficulty. The next target was 400 meters away. Jack still hit it precisely. Then came the real test. The target was a helicopter pilot 800 meters away. Jack immediately lowered himself, adjusted his position, then picked up a handful of sand from the ground. He calculated the wind speed, adjusted his scope, hit the target precisely 1 second later. Now, the final challenge had arrived. The target was a tank driver 1,800 meters away. The tank was accelerating to 60 miles per hour, making the challenge even harder. Jack simply held a blade of grass in his mouth, then stared at the dummy on the tank. He held his breath, pulled the trigger. The shot hit the target precisely from 1,800 meters away. At this point, even the commander called him the King of Marksmen. But the test was far from over. To select the most elite soldiers, they were ordered to complete a 10-kilometer run as fast as possible. Some soldiers tried to take shortcuts, but ambushes on both sides forced them back. Just as they were about to reach the finish line, the instructor threw a torch, created a wall of fire. Only those who jumped over the fire could reach the finish line. Jack bravely charged forward. His backpack caught fire. He quickly rolled on the ground to put it out. But the soldiers who refused to cross the fire were all eliminated. However, this was not the end. Next, all the soldiers were ordered to disinfect themselves with alcohol. So, do you think Soldier Jack is impressive? The soldier was very strange.
3: Sniper.
4: Where?
3: Behind us.
4: Sniper, 6 o'clock. Got a visual?
3: Nobody move. I'll find it. Catwalk, second level.
4: Catwalk.
5: 6 o'clock, second level.
6: Got him.
4: Let's sweep and clear.
7: This man was accidentally captured and thrown into an alien nursery. And right after, just like the other younglings, he was placed onto the nursery assembly line. Then he got dumped straight into a water trough, rinsed clean of all the filth. But before he could even react, a huge cloud of white powder was thrown right in his face. Turns out, it was baby powder the Sac tribe uses specifically for their young. Finally, they fed him a mouthful of Barsoom holy water, which, shockingly, broke the language barrier completely. Now Carter could finally communicate with the Martians. And so, a very special Earthling joined this Martian kindergarten. In the middle of the night, Carter woke up needing to pee, only to find a bunch of little alien kids sprawled all around him, all huddled up against his body for warmth. Carefully, he moved just a little, nudging the younglings aside. Then he tried to break his chains, desperate to escape this place. But then, an alien beast slowly crept closer toward him.
8: Easy. Nice monster, dog.
7: And this giant pet was actually Ula, the beast trained to guard the young. Once Carter realized it meant no harm, his confidence instantly surged. Breaking free of the chains, he leaped into the air, trying to fly straight out of there. Yet the very next second, Ula appeared right in front of him.
8: How the hell did you...
7: Spooked, Carter kicked his legs and scrambled to get away. But Ula stuck like glue, relentlessly chasing him down. And although Ula looked clumsy, it turned out to be insanely fast. No matter how much Carter jumped around, Ula would always land one step ahead, cutting him off. Carter was completely stunned. Realizing he was trapped with no way out, all he could do was use every ounce of strength and leap onto the highest lighthouse. And inside that lighthouse, the Sac tribe was in the middle of a wild celebration. By now, Carter knew he was no match for these people. But just then, Ula burst in yelling, trying to find Carter, and instantly turned the whole party upside down. Right there, Ula got beaten badly by the Sac tribesmen. Carter couldn't stand watching any longer, so he rushed into the crowd to stop it. Except, with just one casual swing of his fist, Carter actually killed a Sac warrior on the spot. And that shocking strength made the chieftain freeze right where he stood. In the end, all the Sacs came rushing at him together and seized Carter once again. The very next day, Carter was tied up tightly and paraded into the square, ready to face the harsh punishment of this savage tribe. But the one truly about to be punished wasn't Carter at all. It was Sola, the one who had taken him in. See, this was an ancient tradition of the Sac tribe. Whenever a child misbehaves, the supervising parent must take the punishment in their place. After receiving the punishment, the chieftain personally warned Sola, if it happened one more time according to tribal law, she would pay with her life. And looking at the weakened Sola, Carter was consumed with guilt. But at that very moment, a scout shouted a warning about an incoming enemy attack. The Sac tribe in the square instantly scattered in every direction, and the chieftain immediately grabbed Carter, pulling him to a safe zone for shelter. But then, in the blink of an eye, a whole fleet of bizarre alien warships appeared in the sky. Their technology was clearly leagues ahead of the Sac people. In an instant, absolute panic took over everyone. This man was accidentally captured and thrown into an alien nursery, and right after, just like

0: Alô?
1: David returned to the Israelite camp, and the soldiers welcomed him as a hero. The battlefield that had once been filled with fear was now strangely quiet. The giant was gone,

Why don't you lift your hands heavenward one more time? Well, Lord, this is that ocean. This is that place, Father, where you lead us. Faith without borders. Lord, I pray tonight in Jesus' name, as we step out and into all that you have for us, as we have the courage sometimes to step into the great unknown, that there we meet Jesus, and we meet the will of God, and we meet the purpose of God, and we meet the promise of God, and we meet the goodness of God. Lord, give us that courage. Give us that Holy Spirit boldness to keep on trusting you, to walk on those waters. Lord, to go into that great unknown at times, but knowing that the God of all knowledge, omnipresent, omniscient, omnipotent God, that you lead us and you take us. Father, we thank you for what you've accomplished here tonight. Lord, it's only the start. We're excited about Jerusalem, the temple, just a couple of days' time. Father, we thank you in Jesus' name. Amen. Amen. Amen. You guys be blessed.

Writing a resume is not easy. Finding the right words, using the right examples, and formatting the results can feel impossible. LiveCareer

0: Guys, this is fantastic. I bought one and got two free. This buy one, get two off.
1: The greatest sin a believer can commit is not stealing, killing, but it is the inability to see God for who He is. Most believers need to repent because they don't believe in the power of God. How can you walk with Jesus and you don't believe He can heal you? How can you walk with Jesus and not believe He can deliver you? How can you walk with the Lord Jesus and you don't believe that He can lift you or remove you out of your situation? That in itself is a crime in the sight of God, because it means that you need to repent. You need to change your mind on your outlook on God, because that is what repentance is. The Bible says that the blood of Jesus should cleanse our conscience unto good works. How can you do good works if you don't believe in God who has empowered you to do them? So the greatest crime we can have as children of God is not to live out the destiny that God has ordained for us. When we read in Scripture, people think that most people will go to the pit because they stole, they killed. That is true. If you die in sin, you go to the pit. But believers in Christ will go to the pit not because they stole, not because they killed, but because they failed to live out the destiny that God set for them. That should shake you up.
2: Amen.
1: You know, because we have diluted the things of God to merely don't steal, don't kill. Yes, that's true. We agree with it. But you are created for a purpose. If you don't live out the purpose that God created you for, then what was the reason of you being here? That means you are living outside of the alignment that God has ordained. And if you live outside of what God has ordained, it means you are living against everything that is set out for you. And that means you are living in sin. Even Judas fulfilled his assignment. He was born to betray Jesus and he did it perfectly. What were you born to do that you're not doing? When the Lord comes, will He find a profit when He finds you? Or will He find a loss? We have been taught to take what God has given us, bury it in the ground and say, you see, I didn't do anything with it. I didn't do anything. As you can see, Lord, I hid it. I hid it perfectly. And here is what you gave me. And God will take it and say, listen, why didn't you give what I gave you to the money changers to gain a profit? Because you hid it and did nothing with it, I'm going to take what I gave you and I will take the capacity I gave you and I will give it to somebody that has more. You did not become a believer to go to heaven only. You became a believer to become a fisher of men.
2: Amen.
1: To bring souls to the...
2: Amen.
1: I feel like I'm talking to myself. You are supposed to be a prophet to your family, to your children, to your community, to your country. The eternal life, you have two kinds of lives inside of you. You have everlasting life and you have eternal life. Look at your neighbor, say, you have two lives in you.
2: You have two lives in you.
1: Eternal life.
2: Eternal life.
1: And everlasting life.
2: And everlasting life.
1: Eternal life.
2: Eternal life.
1: And everlasting life.
2: And everlasting life.
1: One more time.
2: Eternal life and everlasting life.
1: One more time.
2: Eternal life and everlasting life.
1: Now, what is the difference between these two before we go into Scripture? Eternal life is that life that allows you to commune with God or to be together with God. Because God was never created. God has no beginning. You cannot use something that has a beginning to reach God. God has to connect you to what has always been. And you have to be as if you have been for you to be with Him. Because God is not in time. I don't know if I'm making sense. So because God has always been, when God brings you unto Himself, He also puts the consciousness in you that you have been, even though you are in time, but you also learn to exist outside of time, so that you can be intimate with God with an intimacy that was before the world began.
3: I have to admit, I don't love workwear. I love the idea of looking polished and put together at work, but I don't really feel...
1: I hope this is making sense to you.
2: Yes.
1: That is why when God appeared to Jeremiah and he began to speak to Jeremiah, he did not speak about their present relationship. He spoke about an intimacy that existed before Jeremiah was conscious of it. He said, Jeremiah, before you were in your mother's womb, I knew you. He didn't say, I know you. He said, knew you. My guy, I've been with you the whole time. You just didn't know that I was with you. I'm the one who put you together in your mother's womb. That knows you have, I designed it. I'm the one who put you in your mother's womb. I already ordained you a prophet to the nations. Meaning the life of Jeremiah wasn't new. It was new to him, but it wasn't new to God. Jeremiah doesn't even know that he what does it mean when you sign up for something?
2: Consent.
1: He consented about his life. Right now you're here because you already received Jesus before you came.
4: Amen.
2: Amen.
1: For those he foreknew, he also predestinated. You think you just got born again? Nah. He said, those whom my father has given to me, you are given to him before. Jesus came for you and for you and for me.
2: Amen.
1: Because we were already his. His father already said, that one.
2: Hallelujah.
1: That is why it is a crime for you not to live out what God destined you for. It becomes a crime not to live out what God prepared you for. Now, there is something we are going to decode here, because I won't take too much time. I want you to go and eat and make merry tonight, because the starvation is over. No, the fast is over. So capture this by the Spirit of God. I want you to go to Genesis chapter 25, from verse 28. It says this, and Isaac loved Esau because he did eat of his venison, but Rebekah loved Jacob. Mm-hmm. Are you there?
4: Yes.
1: And Jacob sowed pottage or soup, and Esau came from the field and he was faint. Keep going. And Esau said to Jacob, feed me, I pray thee, with the same red soup, for I am faint. Therefore was his name called Edom. Keep going. And Jacob said, sell me this day thy birthright. And Esau said, behold, I am at the point to die, and what profit shall this birthright do to me? Verse 33. And Jacob said, swear to me this day. And he swore unto him, and he sold his birthright unto Jacob. Then Jacob gave Esau bread, and whatever that is, of lentils. And he did eat and drink and rose up and went his way. Thus Esau despised his birthright. I'm here to tell you this. You cannot profit from what you despise.
2: More.
1: Oh, I'm preaching to somebody right now.
2: You're preaching.
1: Many of you, your birthright in Christ only matters when you are in need, but you don't treasure it and protect it even when you are not in need. You want to declare you are blessed when everything is good. When everything is not good, you are easily going to sell out everything that you are because of a moment of comfort.
2: Come on.
1: This is the greatest abomination you can have before God. And this is the very reason why when Esau went before his father, spiritually his father discerned that Jacob was not Esau. But spiritually, he felt like this is where the blessing should rest. Because the one who was supposed to get the blessing despised the blessing. Some of you, your stomach has made you sell your destiny. Oh, let me talk to somebody. Can I talk to somebody right now?
2: Yes.
1: God called you to pursue a certain career. But because nobody does well in that career that you know.
5: Find timeless classics and the latest trends in fashion. Invest in enduring.
1: And maybe you struggled a little bit before your time came. You did not understand God was training you. God was molding you. God was sharpening you. God was making you more informed before he released you. Somebody else came and said, listen, why don't you work for me? And you're like, listen, doing my own business is so difficult. Let me just work for them. And their business flourishes, but you don't know. You sold your birthright and then it...
2: Come on.
1: And then you begin to wonder, why are they mistreating me here? Why are they doing this to me? And I am the one who brought this strategy. The problem is, you sold and despised your birthright. You did not treasure the anointing that God placed on you. You did not treasure the power that God set on you. You did not treasure the favor that God placed on you. Because you don't understand that without God breaks, without the Lord breaking you, he can never reveal what is inside of you.
2: Come on, you're teaching.
1: Spiritual life begins when the physical life ends.
2: Amen.
1: How was Esau going to die of hunger, yet his home?
6: Tan cerca su casa.
1: Rebecca was there. Home was just there. It's not like he was in the middle of a wilderness. He came back from hunting and he found his brother cooking. And you can hear him saying, hey, that red soup is deep with the lentils. My guy, I'm dying. I could eat a whole horse. No, you can't. And his brother knew and said, yo, just give up your birthright. And he said, what good is my birthright if I am going to die? He wasn't going to die. He just didn't want to suffer and maintain his birthright, meaning his stomach was more important than his birthright. Some of you are going through a dry season because God is opening your eyes to what is inside of you.
2: Come on.
1: To show you that it is more important than temporary comfort.
2: Come
1: because
2: on.
1: Today you will eat that lentil soup and tomorrow you will be hungry again.
2: Come on.
1: But if you use the birthright that God placed in you, you will produce something that will remove poverty from your life.
2: Hallelujah.
1: Remove.
2: Hallelujah.
1: Let me talk to Overflow. I think I'm talking to the wrong people. If I'm speaking to you, shout fire.
2: Fire.
1: The devil is very strategic in nullifying your birthright.
6: En quitarte tu primogenitura.
1: When the Lord Jesus was in the wilderness, the devil went after his birthright. Are you really the Son of God? Because if Jesus is the Son of God, then everything that is in God and everything that God has is also his. So the devil begins by questioning him about his birthright. Every attack that comes upon you is coming to question your birthright. Are you really a child of God and you're starving? Are you really a child of God and you're broke? Are you really a child of God and you're going through limitations? Are you really a child of God and everything is falling apart? Are you sure God loves you? Are you sure you are co-heir with Christ? But notice, your spiritual heritage is not a natural heritage. It is a spiritual heritage. It is a heritage that is activated by your words. That when you look at a situation,
7: speak the word of God,
2: yeah,
7: and you make something out of nothing,
2: yeah,
7: this is what is inside of you.
8: Here
7: and
8: is our
7: the
8: top
7: devil
8: three tips
7: is trying
8: to kill
7: it. I'm here to prophesy
8: our
7: to
8: resume.
7: You.
2: Hallelujah.
7: The oil that is inside of you,
2: yeah,
7: will begin to ooze out of you,
2: yeah,
7: as you shout Jesus seven times.
9: Jesus, Jesus, Jesus, Jesus, Jesus, Jesus, Jesus.
7: Hallelujah. You have to ask yourself this question. Ask yourself this genuine question. Is Jesus still Lord? Is Jesus still Lord? When you know your birthright, you know to die is gain, to live is Christ. In whichever way this table turns, I have already won.
2: Amen.
7: Pain may endure for a night, but joy comes when?
9: In the morning.
7: I am not going to sell my birthright because of a night of pain when I have a future that is secure, full of the blessing of God.
2: Hallelujah.
7: Full of the comfort of God, full of everything that God has for me. I shall never give in unto the lies of the enemy.
9: Yes.
2: Hallelujah.
7: Look at your neighbor, say, don't give in.
9: Don't give in.
7: I can't hear you.
9: Don't give in.
7: Look at your neighbor, say, don't give in.
9: Don't give in.
7: So understand this. This is why, part of the reason why the anointing has to be activated is because God will place you in situations called the wilderness to stir up what is inside of you.
2: Amen.
7: God does not stir up what is inside of you when everything is good. When everything is good, you don't see the use of releasing what is inside of you. God has to remove every sense of comfort that is external in order to bring forth what is internal, because what is internal is eternal. So what God does is you'll be loving God, serving God, being faithful to God. And the more you pray, the more things dry up. Ooh. Look at your neighbor, say, message.
9: Message.
7: The more you pray, the more you get closer to God, you're wondering like, why is everything drying up instead of increasing? How is this making sense? How is this making sense? I have never seen the righteous forsaken and their children beg for bread. Notice what God is saying. I will never leave you nor forsake you. But your children will never beg for bread. Notice what he's saying. The evidence that God has visited you is what your children will experience as a lack of bread. But you will definitely go without bread. Because the bread your children will have will be a spiritual bread that can never run out.
2: Amen.
7: Are you all listening to me? I feel, yes, like I'm talking to myself.
2: You're teaching.
7: You will have the Spirit because the Spirit of God will never leave you nor forsake you. But your children will never beg for bread. But what will remove the spirit of poverty from them is the fact that you held on to a God that held on to you spiritually. That what proceeded out of you was manna, manna. You looked at your children and you declared some words, and those words have governed their future.
2: Amen.
7: Look at your neighbor, say, be prophetic.
9: Be prophetic.
7: And not pathetic.
9: And not pathetic.
7: I can't hear you.
2: Be prophetic and not pathetic.
7: One more time.
2: Be prophetic and not pathetic.
7: So what God does, what God does is he puts you through a process where he strips you of everything you're comfortable with. Because he doesn't want your comfort to come from anything external. And he wants you to know where your source is, for you to understand that your source is not anything physical,
1: but it is purely spiritual. Because when you are a spiritual man, God can plant you in a desert and you will turn it into a vineyard.
2: Come on. Come on.
1: Those who are spiritual don't run from dry situations. They run towards dry situations.
2: Yes.
1: Because they know God can prosper them anywhere, anytime, anyhow. Because rivers of living waters shall flow out of them. We are not governed by what is external. There is something inside. There is something inside. The problem is your hunger is also inside, but you don't understand. It is in the flesh. It is not in the spirit. The spirit inside of you, which is the spirit of God, can stir up the thoughts in you, but hunger can also stir up thoughts in you. Oh, Lord Jesus. Your stomach can stir up the thoughts in you. Your spirit can also stir up thoughts in you. The thoughts of the spirit are inspiration. The thoughts of the stomach are not inspiration. It's lust. A steak will be nice right now. Oh, yeah. Man, I'm so hungry, I can eat a whole giraffe by myself. Notice, it is always centered on taking. But the spirit, it doesn't matter that you are down, you are above. This pain you're feeling does not compare to what is coming. Can you see what is coming?
4: Yes, come on. Yes.
1: Don't worry about what they are saying about you. Listen to what God is saying about you. Whose word matters more?
2: Come on.
1: Notice the voice of the Spirit fortifies you, strengthens you, grounds you, maintains you, carries you.
2: Yes.
1: But the voice of the stomach makes you rethink your entire life. Overflow, can you hear me? I hope you can. If you can hear me anywhere in the building, just wave your hand so that I know you can hear me. I want you to understand this by the Spirit of God. Some of you will be shanda goka baratata. Rakatakatakatakataka. Prusakuta patapa. Some of you even now start sounding like Busta Rhymes. Your tongues are so machine gun that is so entertaining. But after you come out of them tongues with the sweat on your face, you step into what you call reality, because spirituality is not reality to you. You step into your version of reality. How are you doing? You know, life has been hard. So what did you declare in your prayer room? What did you receive as empowerment in your prayer room?
2: Boy.
1: You just sold your birthright by the first interaction you had with somebody that is there to test.
2: Come on, you're teaching.
1: Do you
0: guys, this is fantastic. I bought one and got two free. This buy one, get two.

0: be back in. I guess I'll just be teaching to this side this morning.
1: Hallelujah. God bless everybody. This is Prophet Lovie, and I am so blessed to be on here with everybody now. And I believe that God has something special for us this day. I want you to let somebody know. I want you to share with somebody and tell them Prophet Lovie is live right now. And I believe that God is going to bless us with fresh revelation from heaven. So I want everybody to let somebody know that the prophet is live. And I know that God is going to do a new thing for each and everybody that is coming on. Today, I want to talk about releasing the sulam, or releasing the anointing. Now, when we talk about the sulam, we are talking about a specific anointing that Jacob received, that I also, by the grace of God, had the experience that I've been teaching about for the past few weeks. Is it a week or two? Maybe 2 weeks. About 2 weeks. So I want you to be a partaker of this, and I want you to be blessed as you listen to what God is saying this day. I pray for you all, and I pray that wherever you are, that the Lord Jesus will open your spiritual ears and your spiritual eyes to understand what the Spirit of God is saying. Listen to me. Yesterday, I spoke a little bit about deliverance, and I said the greatest deliverance is deliverance from ignorance. Deliverance from ignorance. So the more you know, what makes you spiritual is your ability to know the things of the Spirit. The Bible says a carnal mind is an enmity with God. So meaning that we have a carnal mind and we have a spiritual mind. Now, a mind, your mind is where your thoughts bubble. They bubble in your mind. So if in your mind you don't have the spiritual information, then you will not be as spiritual as God actually has created you to be, or as God has desired for you to be. Because what makes one spiritual is their ability to know spiritual things. I don't know if somebody is catching me. Wherever you are, I just want you to know that God desires to make you spiritual. But it is impossible for you to be spiritual if you don't have spiritual information. Listen to this. My people perish because of lack of knowledge. Not lack of prayer, not lack of reading the Bible, but lack of knowledge, meaning information. Faith is information. Faith is simply based on information. People tell you, you know, the Bible says, now faith is the substance of things hoped for, the evidence of things not seen. It's information. If you really summarize it, the Bible is simply telling you, when you know what God knows and other people don't know, you're in faith. Ah, I hope I made that easy for somebody. When you know something that other people don't know, then you are in faith. When you know something that God has spoken, other people don't know, other people cannot see it, but through your situation, you see it and you act upon it, you are in faith. Because faith is a heart that believes God. I hope somebody is catching this. So I want God to equip you this day. I want God, by His sovereign mercy and His grace, to equip you that your life and my life will change to the glory of the Lord Jesus. So I want you to share this. Wherever you are, I want you to share this on whether you're on YouTube, you're on Periscope. I want you to share it. I want you to subscribe to my YouTube channel. Even if you're on Facebook, I want you to subscribe on YouTube. If you're on YouTube and you're watching this in passing, I want you to subscribe to it. Now, I want you to know this. Today, I'm going to talk about sonship. Now, the reason why it's very important for you to learn how to release the anointing, you learn to release the anointing through sonship. First, sonship is one of the most misunderstood things in the body of Christ. Sonship is one of the most misunderstood things in the body of Christ. Now, there is a reason why the Bible talks about sonship. Now, somebody who does not understand will say, well, why is it only talking about sons? Is it being sexist? But that's not what it means. You have to understand the term. A son inherits what his father has. So spiritually, we are all sons unto God because we are inheritors of what he has. But remember, only sons can inherit.
2: Employers see tons of resumes every day and don't have time to carefully review them all, which means that one...
1: My neighbor cannot inherit what God has given me. Only my son Andrew can inherit what God has given me, physically. Somebody who is not connected to me spiritually cannot inherit what I carry spiritually. Only my spiritual sons and daughters can take what I carry spiritually. An example is, the word son simply means one in close relationship with a parent. A child is just a baby, can be anybody's child, but a son is one in close relationship with the parent. That's what a son is. The Bible says, unto us a child is born, unto us a son is given. This is in the book of Isaiah. I believe, is it Isaiah 9? I'm not sure, I can't remember. Unto us a child is born, unto us a son is given. Notice, a child is born, but a son is given. Jesus the Son, the one in close relationship with God the Father, was given. Isaiah 9, right? Can you read it? Isaiah 9 what?
3: Isaiah 9, 6.
1: Okay, read it. What does it say? I'll read it. It's okay.
3: For unto us a child is born, unto us a son is given.
1: Stop right there. So notice, the child is born, but only a son is given. I hope somebody's catching this. Where's my pen? I love when God speaks to me, I like to mark it in my Bible. He says this, for unto us, Isaiah chapter 9 verse 6, for unto us a child is born, unto us a son is given. And the government shall be upon his shoulders, and his name shall be called Wonderful Counselor, the Mighty God, the Everlasting Father, the Prince of Peace. Now you have to understand this. A child was born, which was the man Jesus, but the Son of God was given. That is why the Bible says, for God so loved the world that he gave his only begotten Son. Notice what he's saying. What does only begotten mean? Only begotten Son, because God has many children. Even angels are his children. We're his children, but why is God saying his only begotten Son? That's a weird statement. I want you to really think about it. Because what happened to Moses? I thought Moses was also one of your children, God. What happened to Jeremiah? I thought Jeremiah was one of your children. What about Samuel? You said, my people who are called after my name, meaning that you cannot be called after a name of a stranger. You're called after your father's name. If my people who are called by my name, but the problem is none of the sons were in close relationship with him. So he never called them sons in the sense. But Jesus, he said, my only begotten Son, meaning the only one in the closest relationship with me. That is why when Jesus came and gave his life, we became also in close relationship with the Father, because Jesus was the closest to him. So he's the only one who can bring us to the Father, because he's the only one who knows the Father closer than anybody else. So no angel can appear to you. No angel can appear to you. Nobody can appear to you. Nobody can manifest himself to you that will bring you closer to God the Father than the Lord Jesus, because he's the only one who is the way to the Father, the closest in relationship. I pray that somebody will have a revelation of Jesus. I pray that somebody will have a revelation of Jesus. That is what sonship is. One in close relationship with their father or their mother. I feel like I'm talking to myself. Are people catching this? Facebook, are you there? Facebook, are you there? Facebook, are you there? Facebook, are you there? Facebook, are you there? Periscope, are you there? YouTube, are you there? So there's a difference between being a child of God and being a son of God. So many believers are children of God, but they're not sons of God. Because there is a difference between a child of God and a son of God. Because a child is born, but a son is given. So many big people have become children of God, meaning God birthed them. but they are not sons because they don't have close relationship with him. So the guys in Revelation that come and tell God, God, but I did this, but God, I did that in your name. He says, get away from me. I don't know you. Why doesn't he know them? If you don't know somebody, what does it mean? You have no relationship with them. Maybe you met them one time and they are coming to claim you. I don't know if this is making sense. The guys in Revelation that you see is saying, depart from me, you workers of evil, for I do not know you. He's simply saying, like, I have no relationship with you. Stop claiming me. I have nothing to do with you.

Listen, don't be a child of God. Become a son of God. I'll say that again. Don't be a child of God. Become a son of God. Become one that can inherit what the Father truly has.